0: Hopefully you're hip to this. AC/DC back on the road for what appears to be the final leg of dates on the Power Up Tour here in North America. They are going out with a bang, of course, doing these cool Power Up pop-ups in each market. Sort of a concert tailgate on steroids. 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That is P-W-R-U-P, tour.acdc.com. And if you're just joining us, Norman Perry and his team at Periscope are overseeing these in each market. We spoke backstage at Newport Music Hall in Columbus, Ohio, and Norman told me what he's really enjoying about these events and the concert tour itself.
1: Well, from a fan's point of view, I mean, seeing the band and how they bring it every night continues to be the highlight for, you know, if you're at the show.
0: Yeah.
1: But if you're at the pop-up, if you're in the parking lot before the show, if you're seeing the kids on the high street or whatever, what you're noticing more and more and more is the number of people still seeing the band for the first time, talking about people of all ages, all demographics, seeing the band for the first time. So as much as we all like to say that, you know, the Fish fans follow Fish and the Dead fans follow the Dead and, you know, the AC/DC fans follow the AC/DC, to an extent they do. And yeah, we see people that go to 6 and 8 and 12 shows, and it's remarkable. I mean, a man in Charlotte that's on his 14th show for this year. He was spent in one of the earlier part of the year in Latin America. That's spectacular. But equally spectacular is somebody who might be 17 or 19 or 26 going with their family en masse or going with their friends. And contrary to the stereotypes, we're seeing way more women, and we're seeing a lot of people that might never have seen a show before. Because the last time that band played Charlotte, as an example, it might have been 15 years ago. A 22-year-old might not have gone to 7 unless they were going with a dad. So this might be their first opportunity, and it might also be their only opportunity, because they may not be able to get to other dates on the tour. And, you know, every tour has a beginning, a middle, and an end, and we're now coming up to the end. So it's nice to see so many people making the time to, you know, plan their summer out accordingly.

0: 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We are just getting started. More of your requests as we continue on UCR.
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This week, and today, in fact, nearly 40 years ago, Guns N' Roses released their epic Appetite for Destruction. Friday night, we'll revisit the record as our UCR album of the week. Right now, you know, I'd love to know, where were you nearly 40 years ago when you heard GNR for the first time? And maybe it happened later. I want to know your Guns N' Roses origin story. We are in the jungle here at Ultimate Classic Rock.

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WJER.

0: It's Ultimate Classic Rock. As we have been talking about, if you're going to see AC/DC on this current tour, and you better be going to see AC/DC on this current tour, make sure to come out and check out the power-up pop-ups that they're doing in each market. 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And when you come out to these events, you can register to win the electric guitar that's going to be signed by Angus after the tour wraps up. And there's all sorts of cool AC/DC ephemera to scope out from across the years, plus food and drink. But one thing I was told is you can do whatever you want at these things. There's no admission charge. 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If you want merch, there's certainly a ton of that from the Bon Scott era to present day. And as I was checking out the pop-up in Columbus, Ohio last week, the whole thing reminded me so much of a concert tailgate experience. And I asked Norman Perry, a legendary promoter who is overseeing these events in each market, for some of his own memories that he has as a music fan of perhaps the similar experiences that he had back in the day when he first started going to concerts.
1: I don't know that I'm atypical, because my first experiences were when I was 14, 15, and 16. And, you know, that was the coming of the proper sound and the proper lights. And now they have a real security, and bands are now bringing tractor trailers. And next thing you know, they've got lanyards and roadies. And, you know, I've seen it, because I'm slightly older. I've seen it really evolve. Yeah. And, you know, it really does start for many with Elvis, but for most of us, it starts with the Beatles. And therefore, not only were the Beatles what they were, the greatest band of our life, they are the beginning of the modern music business and concert business. And so, to their credit, they were the first stadium band, and they were the ones that walked away from it because they couldn't recreate their sound correctly. The great thing about now is, whether it's Paul McCartney still touring or it's AC/DC, they can recreate that stereophonic, quadraphonic, if it's the Floyd, that they can recreate visually and certainly sonically the shows that they were putting into their brains and their conceptions as they were making these albums.
2: Yeah.
1: So the one thing I've seen in my life is it get to a point where a stadium can feel like a living room.
2: Yeah.
1: Right? You know, there are bands that probably are more comfortable in the clubs, but then they get to the theaters and they know how to work the theaters. Then they get to the arenas and they go, oh my gosh, there's so much more we can do. We can fly a pig over the audience, or we can have pyrotechnics. And then bands like AC/DC come to a stadium and they make everybody from the first row to the last row feel like it's almost like a personal concert.
0: That's Norman Perry, who works with the AC/DC folks, and he and his team at Periscope are doing a bang-up job putting on these power-up pop-ups. powerruptour.acdc.com. That is P-W-R-U-P, tour.acdc.com. That's where you can go to check out more info. And as you are hearing my voice, get registered to check out the VIP preview tomorrow night in San Antonio. 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

0: those of you who still love the 90s, I think that's all of us. That one is just for you. Still one of my favorite tunes in the Stone Temple Pilots catalog. Always one of the songs I really loved getting to see STP play live. You know, they were up and down in the live setting with Weiland, but if you got them on a night where Scott Weiland was in the right zone, it was a really, really great concert. Of course, it was a bummer that Scott struggled the way he did, but generally, in my experience, the good thing is he wasn't one of those on-again, off-again sort of performers. He'd be on the money for a good stretch, like several tours, a year or two. And then he would just have these periods, as we know, where he was struggling, and that's when the live shows were hard to watch. Of course, STP's still out there without Scott. They sound great, but they've also released quite a few live records in recent years that all really capture Stone Temple Pilots in their prime in a number of different eras. So if you haven't heard that stuff, definitely check it out. It's ultimate classic rock.
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16: Good evening. Showers and thunderstorms are likely to continue until around sunset, though they'll be a bit more scattered after that main line moved in this afternoon. Storm Prediction Center still has us at a level 3 out of 5 for severe weather for today, with the main threats being damaging wind gusts and flash flooding, though the isolated possibility for some hail and tornadoes can't be ruled out. Stay very weather aware and have multiple ways to receive alerts. Partial clearing will take place later on tonight as that system moves out, with temperatures falling back into the low mid-60s. I'm meteorologist Emma Keegan with WTOV9.

Here's today's crazy headline. Man sues bank claiming loan for doomed $5.5 million mansion should have never been approved. Well, yeah, he's suing JP Morgan Chase, claiming the bank should never have approved a loan for his $5.5 million Cape Cod mansion because he was experiencing a manic episode when he bought it. Things got worse because the mansion was on a rapidly eroding cliff and was demolished in March of 2025 to prevent it from collapsing into the water. Here's the bad thing. The man is the one who had it demolished, and the mansion was still worth over $4 million at the time it was torn down, and the land, after the fact, was worth just $385,000 after the house was removed. And a law professor says it is unlikely that his lawsuit against JP Morgan will be successful. So doesn't look like there's going to be a happy ending here any way you look at it. But at least we have good tunes for you, all of you, here at Ultimate Classic Rock.

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We've got a pretty simple theme for tonight's 9 at 9. We're playing the name game and spinning songs that have names in the title. So get me your suggestions. Jack and Diane from John Mellencamp getting us rolling. We'll check up with another Jack right now. This is Ultimate Classic Rock.

0: If you're just joining us, we're playing the name game, songs with names in the title. There's another addition to our list, courtesy of Ram Jam, and we've got some good requests rolling in already. Add your voice to the mix. We'll do a couple more, including Rush, as we continue with Ultimate Classic Rock.
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We are playing the name game tonight on UCR and the 9 at 9. This might be a first. We got a request for Pearl Jam from a UCR listener named Jeremy. Take a guess which song he suggested.

We are having a lot of fun with tonight's 9 at 9, which features the name game, songs with names in the title. And here's a really good one from Rob. It is Eric Clapton, and this is Ultimate Classic Rock.

0: Thanks to Ed for that great suggestion. We heard it from several other folks as well. And how could we possibly leave that one by Van Halen out of this hour? The answer is, there is no way that we could leave that one out. We've got just one more song in our name game, 9 at 9, and you don't have to put on the red light. There's your hint. Just stay here with us on Ultimate Classic Rock.
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18: Good evening. Showers and thunderstorms are likely to continue until around sunset, though they'll be a bit more scattered after that main line moved in this afternoon. Storm Prediction Center still has us at a level 3 out of 5 for severe weather for today, with the main threats being damaging wind gusts and flash flooding, though the isolated possibility for some hail and tornadoes can't be ruled out. Stay very weather aware and have multiple ways to receive alerts. Partial clearing will take place later on tonight as that system moves out, with temperatures falling back into the low mid-60s. I'm meteorologist Emma Keegan with WTOV9.

Well, the great Brian May of Queen turned 79 this past weekend, and there were all sorts of tributes online, including a message from his longtime buddy, Tony Iommi of Black Sabbath. We will pay our own tribute on UCR Backstage after this from Foreigner.

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As I mentioned, Brian May turned 79 over the weekend, so we're saluting him musically here on this edition of Backstage. We just heard Brian and his buddy Slash recorded live on The Tonight Show in the 90s. Gonna have to dig it up because Brian has a great story about that night and Slash getting into some mischief, shall we say, on The Tonight Show set. Right now, though, let's take it back to the concert stage where we find Queen recorded live during the Hot Space Tour. This is Ultimate Classic Rock.

0: If you're just joining us, we are celebrating the great Brian May. The Queen guitarist turned 79 over the weekend, so we are revisiting Brian's work on stage from a couple of different eras. We began with Brian recorded live during the 90s while he was touring to support his solo debut, Back to the Light, which absolutely a fantastic record if you haven't heard it, so check that one out. And we wrapped up our special set with Queen caught live during the Hot Space era in England. Happy birthday, Brian, from all of us here at Ultimate Classic Rock.
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Masters bridge. Propellers flaps set.

We've been talking about bears recently. You might be happy to hear that today we're not going to talk about bears because we need to discuss Jimothy. I know some of you folks know what I'm talking about. The latest, greatest internet sensation. Jimothy quickly became a Seattle area favorite and then went worldwide thanks to videos of our unique little friend that have now racked up millions and millions of views. He's a raccoon that has short spine syndrome, which means he has an extremely short neck compared to other raccoons. And Kiana Hall is the one who discovered the creature. She was out walking with her husband, saw the raccoon, and decided to name him Jimothy. The internet took care of the rest. And as you and I are having this conversation, you can get Jimothy shirts and probably 8 billion other things. Kiana said that meeting Jimothy was a great way to celebrate her 13th wedding anniversary. You know what? Back in the 70s, Fleetwood Mac probably would have written a song about Jimothy. It's ultimate classic rock.

Motley Crue kicked off their tour with Tesla and Extreme on Friday night. And if you're curious what to expect from the upcoming tour dates, we have a full road report for you with set lists for all three bands. And spoiler alert, it seems like a good time was had by all. Check it all out at Ultimate Classic Rock.

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14: Good evening. Showers and thunderstorms are likely to continue until around sunset, though they'll be a bit more scattered after that main line moved in this afternoon. Storm Prediction Center still has us at a level 3 out of 5 for severe weather for today, with the main threats being damaging wind gusts and flash flooding, though the isolated possibility for some hail and tornadoes can't be ruled out. Stay very weather aware and have multiple ways to receive alerts. Partial clearing will take place later on tonight as that system moves out, with temperatures falling back into the low mid-60s. I'm meteorologist Emma Keegan with WTOP.
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Emily Butler is a very talented photographer in the Atlanta area who recently posted new photos that she's taken of Kansas. It is the full, gigantic lineup of the group. It was certainly nice to see Rich and Phil with the rest of the guys, both looking very well. And you can check out those Kansas photos on the band's social media and also Emily Butler's photography page. And speaking of Kansas, this is Ultimate Classic Rock. Carrie.

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1: When we remember a moment in rock history, that's an ultimate classic rock-iversary with Matt Wardlaw.

This is one for vinyl lovers. 50 years ago today in 1976, Kiss released a 3-LP set on vinyl called The Originals, and it's a cool set if you can find it. It has the band's first three albums all in one set with paper sleeves holding the vinyl records, replicating the original album cover art for each record. And there's also a 16-page history booklet, a Kiss Army sticker, and six Kiss trading cards. Now, why did they do this? Good question. Well, it's pretty simple. The band, as you might know, had a huge hit on their hands at the time with the success of Kiss Alive, and somebody at the label had the bright idea that, hey, right now would be a perfect time to reissue the first three albums because there's probably a lot of music fans who don't have them. That is marketing genius right there. It's Matt Wardlaw. It was the summer of 1971 that Black Sabbath put out their third studio album, Master of Reality. Let's see if you remember this one. It's Ultimate Classic Rock.

0: That was the first single released by Bryan Adams this month in 1981 from his second album, You Want It, You Got It, a record that I think is pretty underrated in his catalog, and it starts what becomes a pretty great trilogy of releases, because after that album, you get Cuts Like a Knife, and then, of course, the mammoth blockbuster Reckless. And what is cool is that to this day, Bryan still plays that song, Lonely Nights, live in his concerts here and there, and he's got some sections throughout his set where he'll spike in things from across his career. If you have not had the chance to see Bryan live yet, he's still great. And he'll be on tour again this summer, in fact, with Pat Benatar and Neil Giraldo. Those shows kicking off this week, Friday night in St. Louis. And you can see all of the tour dates at Ultimate Classic Rock.
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Look at that. That's what happens. I make one mention of Pat Benatar, and boom, I got a lot of requests for Pat Benatar. Of course, we aim to please. 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

0: August 23rd, that is when Roger Daltrey is going to start his next solo tour, appropriately enough called A Great Night Out. 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
4: AP News, I'm Ben Thomas. U.S. Central Command says it's completed an 11th night of strikes on Iran. The latest targets included aircraft hangars and drone storage sites. Meantime, Defense Secretary Pete Hegseth appeared before a Senate committee. Ed Donahue reports he heard questions and protests.
5: Hegseth says the cost to fight the war in Iran has gone up.
6: The estimate we have as of today is $37.5 billion.
5: Hegseth says without more funding, the military faces critical shortfalls.
6: This request is an urgent, necessary injection of resources to address the immediate needs of our department.
5: Washington Democrat Patty Murray says the Strait of Hormuz is closed, and President Trump had mentioned several times a deal is near and the war would be over.
7: This war is now spiraling out of control again. The president is threatening escalation and war crimes and suggesting this could be another forever war.
5: Hegseth was interrupted during the hearing. The White House issued a statement urging support of the budget resolution without modification immediately. Ed Donahue, Washington.
4: The U.S. military has confirmed the death of another U.S. service member, bringing the total to 18 since the war began. In Ukraine, after days of protests over the dismissal of a defense minister seen as the driver of military modernization, President Volodymyr Zelensky has now fired the commander-in-chief of the armed forces. Critics said General Oleksandr Sirsky embodied the old Soviet-style command culture. Canadian Prime Minister Mark Carney says he and President Trump have agreed to intensify trade negotiations after Trump announced the U.S. will impose 50% tariffs on most Canadian goods. And New Jersey's governor says about 6,600 non-citizens were registered to vote in the state in 2023 and 24 because of a motor vehicle commission system error. Fewer than 400 ended up casting ballots. This is AP News. A young actor has died. Lisa Dwyer has the news.
8: Haley Hoddle, a deaf actor known for her roles in two Godzilla films, has died in a car crash in Maryland. Hoddle played an orphaned girl named Gia, who sees beyond Kong's threatening appearance.
9: This child.
8: And forms a special bond with Kong.
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8: Communicating with him using sign language.
10: Kong did the same.
8: According to the Frederick County Sheriff's Office, Kaylee was one of two passengers in a car when it went off the road and hit a culvert before 3 a.m. The driver was taken to a local hospital. The other passenger declined medical treatment. Excessive speed is believed to be a factor in the crash, which is under investigation. Kaylee was 18 years old. I'm Lisa Dwyer.
4: There's more news at APNews.com. I'm Ben Thomas. 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
2: Partial clearing, a cool down, and humidity going down as well. Low temperatures tonight into those low to middle 60s. Tomorrow, only coming up into those middle 70s with partly cloudy skies and overall pleasant and cool conditions. Temperatures will remain pretty pleasant, although just a slightly chilly as they fall back again for tomorrow night into those middle lower 50s. I'm meteorologist Emma Keegan with WTOV9.
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0: partial clearing, a cool down, and humidity going down as well. Low temperatures tonight into those low to middle 60s. Tomorrow, only coming up into those middle 70s with partly cloudy skies and overall pleasant and cool conditions. Temperatures will remain pretty pleasant, although just a slightly chilly as they fall back again for tomorrow night into those middle lower 50s. I'm meteorologist Emma Keegan with WTOV9.
1: Better than a bottomless pot of coffee. Longer than an all-you-can-eat smorgasbord. It's the endless list of winners.
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1: AP News, I'm Ben Thomas. U.S. Central Command says it's completed an 11th night of strikes on Iran. The latest targets included aircraft hangars and drone storage sites. Meantime, Defense Secretary Pete Hegseth appeared before a Senate committee. Ed Donahue reports he heard questions and protests.
2: Hegseth says the cost to fight the war in Iran has gone up.
3: The estimate we have as of today is $37.5 billion.
2: Hegseth says without more funding, the military faces critical shortfalls.
3: This request is an urgent, necessary injection of resources to address the immediate needs of our department.
2: Washington Democrat Patty Murray says the Strait of Hormuz is closed, and President Trump had mentioned several times a deal is near and the war would be over.
4: This war is now spiraling out of control again. The president is threatening escalation and war crimes and suggesting this could be another forever war.
2: Hegseth was interrupted during the hearing. The White House issued a statement urging support of the budget resolution without modification immediately. Ed Donahue, Washington.
1: The U.S. military has confirmed the death of another U.S. service member, bringing the total to 18 since the war began. In Ukraine, after days of protests over the dismissal of a defense minister seen as the driver of military modernization, President Volodymyr Zelensky has now fired the commander-in-chief of the armed forces. Critics said General Oleksandr Sirsky embodied the old Soviet-style command culture. Canadian Prime Minister Mark Carney says he and President Trump have agreed to intensify trade negotiations after Trump announced the U.S. will impose 50% tariffs on most Canadian goods. And New Jersey's governor says about 6,600 non-citizens were registered to vote in the state in 2023 and 24 because of a motor vehicle commission system error. Fewer than 400 ended up casting ballots. This is AP News. A young actor has died. Lisa Dwyer has the news.
5: Haley Hoddle, a deaf actor known for her roles in two Godzilla films, has died in a car crash in Maryland. Hoddle played an orphaned girl named Gia, who sees beyond Kong's threatening appearance.
6: And this child.
5: And forms a special bond with Kong.
7: I knew that they had a bond.
5: Communicating with him using sign language.
7: Kong did the same.
5: According to the Frederick County Sheriff's Office, Kaylee was one of two passengers in a car when it went off the road and hit a culvert before 3 a.m. The driver was taken to a local hospital. The other passenger declined medical treatment. Excessive speed is believed to be a factor in the crash, which is under investigation. Kaylee was 18 years old. I'm Lisa Dwyer.
1: 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I'm Ben Thomas. 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
1: It has been 1 year since we lost the great Ozzy Osbourne, and we will remember the Ozman tonight with music and recollections from his peers. We'll also welcome legendary Deep Purple frontman Ian Gillan to talk about the band's new album and also their legendary past. 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
2: Partial clearing, a cool down, and humidity going down as well. Low temperatures tonight into those low to middle 60s. Tomorrow, only coming up into those middle 70s with partly cloudy skies and overall pleasant and cool conditions. Temperatures will remain pretty pleasant, although just a slightly chilly as they fall back again for tomorrow night into those middle lower 50s. I'm meteorologist Emma Keegan with WTOV9.

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1: Partial clearing, a cool down, and humidity going down as well. Low temperatures tonight into those low to middle 60s. Tomorrow, only coming up into those middle 70s with partly cloudy skies and overall pleasant and cool conditions. Temperatures will remain pretty pleasant, although just a slightly chilly as they fall back again for tomorrow night into those middle lower 50s. I'm meteorologist Emma Keegan with WTOV9.
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1: AP News, I'm Ben Thomas. U.S. Central Command says it's completed an 11th night of strikes on Iran. The latest targets included aircraft hangars and drone storage sites. Meantime, Defense Secretary Pete Hegseth appeared before a Senate committee. Ed Donahue reports he heard questions and protests.
2: Hegseth says the cost to fight the war in Iran has gone up.
3: The estimate we have as of today is $37.5 billion.
2: Hegseth says without more funding, the military faces critical shortfalls.
3: This request is an urgent, necessary injection of resources to address the immediate needs of our department.
2: Washington Democrat Patty Murray says the Strait of Hormuz is closed, and President Trump had mentioned several times a deal is near and the war would be over.
4: This war is now spiraling out of control again. The president is threatening escalation and war crimes and suggesting this could be another forever war.
2: Hegseth was interrupted during the hearing. The White House issued a statement urging support of the budget resolution without modification immediately. Ed Donahue, Washington.
1: The U.S. military has confirmed the death of another U.S. service member, bringing the total to 18 since the war began. In Ukraine, after days of protests over the dismissal of a defense minister seen as the driver of military modernization, President Volodymyr Zelensky has now fired the commander-in-chief of the armed forces. Critics said General Oleksandr Sirsky embodied the old Soviet-style command culture. Canadian Prime Minister Mark Carney says he and President Trump have agreed to intensify trade negotiations after Trump announced the U.S. will impose 50% tariffs on most Canadian goods. And New Jersey's governor says about 6,600 non-citizens were registered to vote in the state in 2023 and 24 because of a motor vehicle commission system error. Fewer than 400 ended up casting ballots. This is AP News. A young actor has died. Lisa Dwyer has the news.
5: Hayley Hoddle, a deaf actor known for her roles in two Godzilla films, has died in a car crash in Maryland. Hoddle played an orphaned girl named Gia, who sees beyond Kong's threatening appearance.
6: And this child.
5: And forms a special bond with Kong.
7: I knew that they had a bond.
5: Communicating with him using sign language.
7: Kong did the same.
5: According to the Frederick County Sheriff's Office, Kaylee was one of two passengers in a car when it went off the road and hit a culvert before 3 a.m. The driver was taken to a local hospital. The other passenger declined medical treatment. Excessive speed is believed to be a factor in the crash, which is under investigation. Kaylee was 18 years old. I'm Lisa Dwyer.
1: There's more news at APNews.com. I'm Ben Thomas. Thanks for listening.

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2: Partial clearing, a cool down, and humidity going down as well. Low temperatures tonight into those low to middle 60s. Tomorrow, only coming up into those middle 70s with partly cloudy skies and overall pleasant and cool conditions. Temperatures will remain pretty pleasant, although just a slightly chilly as they fall back again for tomorrow night into those middle lower 50s. I'm meteorologist Emma Keegan with WTOV 9.
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WJER.

trap to the top. I've been out of shape, taking out the box. I'm an astronaut. I blasted off the planet, rock to cause catastrophe, and it matters more because I had it. Now I had, I thought about wreaking havoc on an opposition. Kind of shocking, they want a static with precision. I'm automatic quarterback. I ain't talking second packet. Pack it up, I don't panic.

partial clearing, a cool down, and humidity going down as well. Low temperatures tonight into those low to middle 60s. Tomorrow, only coming up into those middle 70s with partly cloudy skies and overall pleasant and cool conditions. Temperatures will remain pretty pleasant, although just a slightly chilly as they fall back again for tomorrow night into those middle lower 50s. I'm meteorologist Emma Keegan with WTOV 9.

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1: AP News, I'm Ben Thomas. U.S. Central Command says it's completed an 11th night of strikes on Iran. The latest targets included aircraft hangars and drone storage sites. Meantime, Defense Secretary Pete Hegseth appeared before a Senate committee. Ed Donahue reports he heard questions and protests.
2: Hegseth says the cost to fight the war in Iran has gone up.
3: The estimate we have as of today is $37.5 billion.
2: Hegseth says without more funding, the military faces critical shortfalls.
3: This request is an urgent, necessary injection of resources to address the immediate needs of our department.
2: Washington Democrat Patty Murray says the Strait of Hormuz is closed, and President Trump had mentioned several times a deal is near and the war would be over.
4: This war is now spiraling out of control again. The president is threatening escalation and war crimes and suggesting this could be another forever war.
2: Hegseth was interrupted during the hearing. The White House issued a statement urging support of the budget resolution without modification immediately. Ed Donahue, Washington.
1: The U.S. military has confirmed the death of another U.S. service member, bringing the total to 18 since the war began. In Ukraine, after days of protests over the dismissal of a defense minister seen as the driver of military modernization, President Volodymyr Zelensky has now fired the commander-in-chief of the armed forces. Critics said General Oleksandr Sirsky embodied the old Soviet-style command culture. Canadian Prime Minister Mark Carney says he and President Trump have agreed to intensify trade negotiations after Trump announced the U.S. will impose 50% tariffs on most Canadian goods. And New Jersey's governor says about 6,600 non-citizens were registered to vote in the state in 2023 and 24 because of a motor vehicle commission system error. Fewer than 400 ended up casting ballots. This is AP News. A young actor has died. Lisa Dwyer has the news.
5: Haley Hoddle, a deaf actor known for her roles in two Godzilla films, has died in a car crash in Maryland. Hoddle played an orphaned girl named Gia, who sees beyond Kong's threatening appearance.
6: And this child.
5: And forms a special bond with Kong.
7: I knew that they had a bond.
5: Communicating with him using sign language.
7: Kong did the same.
5: According to the Frederick County Sheriff's Office, Kaylee was one of two passengers in a car when it went off the road and hit a culvert before 3 a.m. The driver was taken to a local hospital. The other passenger declined medical treatment. Excessive speed is believed to be a factor in the crash, which is under investigation. Kaylee was 18 years old. I'm Lisa Dwyer.
1: 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I'm Ben Thomas. 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
0: Hometown news, hometown people. We are WJER. Yesterday, today, and tomorrow.

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1: Partial clearing, a cool down, and humidity going down as well. Low temperatures tonight into those low to middle 60s. Tomorrow, only coming up into those middle 70s with partly cloudy skies and overall pleasant and cool conditions. Temperatures will remain pretty pleasant, although just a slightly chilly as they fall back again for tomorrow night into those middle lower 50s. I'm meteorologist Emma Keegan with WTOV 9.
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1: It has been 1 year since we lost the great Ozzy Osbourne, and we will remember the Ozman tonight with music and recollections from his peers. 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
2: Partial clearing, a cool down, and humidity going down as well. Low temperatures tonight into those low to middle 60s. Tomorrow, only coming up into those middle 70s with partly cloudy skies and overall pleasant and cool conditions. Temperatures will remain pretty pleasant, although just a slightly chilly as they fall back again for tomorrow night into those middle lower 50s. I'm meteorologist Emma Keegan with WTOV9.
3: Better than a bottomless pot of coffee. 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
2: AP News, I'm Ben Thomas. U.S. Central Command says it's completed an 11th night of strikes on Iran. The latest targets included aircraft hangars and drone storage sites. Meantime, Defense Secretary Pete Hegseth appeared before a Senate committee. Ed Donahue reports he heard questions and protests.
3: Hegseth says the cost to fight the war in Iran has gone up.
4: The estimate we have as of today is $37.5 billion.
3: Hegseth says without more funding, the military faces critical shortfalls.
4: This request is an urgent, necessary injection of resources to address the immediate needs of our department.
3: Washington Democrat Patty Murray says the Strait of Hormuz is closed, and President Trump had mentioned several times a deal is near and the war would be over.
5: This war is now spiraling out of control again. The president is threatening escalation and war crimes and suggesting this could be another forever war.
3: Hegseth was interrupted during the hearing. The White House issued a statement urging support of the budget resolution without modification immediately. Ed Donahue, Washington.
2: The U.S. military has confirmed the death of another U.S. service member, bringing the total to 18 since the war began. In Ukraine, after days of protests over the dismissal of a defense minister seen as the driver of military modernization, President Volodymyr Zelensky has now fired the commander-in-chief of the armed forces. Critics said General Oleksandr Sirsky embodied the old Soviet-style command culture. Canadian Prime Minister Mark Carney says he and President Trump have agreed to intensify trade negotiations after Trump announced the U.S. will impose 50% tariffs on most Canadian goods. And New Jersey's governor says about 6,600 non-citizens were registered to vote in the state in 2023 and 24 because of a motor vehicle commission system error. Fewer than 400 ended up casting ballots. This is AP News. A young actor has died. Lisa Dwyer has the news.
6: Haley Hoddle, a deaf actor known for her roles in two Godzilla films, has died in a car crash in Maryland. Hoddle played an orphaned girl named Gia, who sees beyond Kong's threatening appearance.
7: And this child.
6: And forms a special bond with Kong.
8: I knew that they had a bond.
6: Communicating with him using sign language.
8: Kong did the same.
6: According to the Frederick County Sheriff's Office, Kaylee was one of two passengers in a car when it went off the road and hit a culvert before 3 a.m. The driver was taken to a local hospital. The other passenger declined medical treatment. Excessive speed is believed to be a factor in the crash, which is under investigation. Kaylee was 18 years old. I'm Lisa Dwyer.
2: There's more news at APNews.com. I'm Ben Thomas. Thanks for listening.

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1: Partial clearing, a cool down, and humidity going down as well. Low temperatures tonight into those low to middle 60s. Tomorrow, only coming up into those middle 70s with partly cloudy skies and overall pleasant and cool conditions. Temperatures will remain pretty pleasant, although just a slightly chilly as they fall back again for tomorrow night into those middle lower 50s. I'm meteorologist Emma Keegan with WTOV9.

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0: partial clearing, a cool down, and humidity going down as well. Low temperatures tonight into those low to middle 60s. Tomorrow, only coming up into those middle 70s with partly cloudy skies and overall pleasant and cool conditions. Temperatures will remain pretty pleasant, although just a slightly chilly as they fall back again for tomorrow night into those middle lower 50s. I'm meteorologist Emma Keegan with WTOV9.
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1: AP News, I'm Ben Thomas. U.S. Central Command says it's completed an 11th night of strikes on Iran. The latest targets included aircraft hangars and drone storage sites. Meantime, Defense Secretary Pete Hegseth appeared before a Senate committee. Ed Donahue reports he heard questions and protests.
2: Hegseth says the cost to fight the war in Iran has gone up.
3: The estimate we have as of today is $37.5 billion.
2: Hegseth says without more funding, the military faces critical shortfalls.
3: This request is an urgent, necessary injection of resources to address the immediate needs of our department.
2: Washington Democrat Patty Murray says the Strait of Hormuz is closed, and President Trump had mentioned several times a deal is near and the war would be over.
4: This war is now spiraling out of control again. The president is threatening escalation and war crimes and suggesting this could be another forever war.
2: Hegseth was interrupted during the hearing. The White House issued a statement urging support of the budget resolution without modification immediately. Ed Donahue, Washington.
1: The U.S. military has confirmed the death of another U.S. service member, bringing the total to 18 since the war began. In Ukraine, after days of protests over the dismissal of a defense minister seen as the driver of military modernization, President Volodymyr Zelensky has now fired the commander-in-chief of the armed forces. Critics said General Oleksandr Sirsky embodied the old Soviet-style command culture. Canadian Prime Minister Mark Carney says he and President Trump have agreed to intensify trade negotiations after Trump announced the U.S. will impose 50% tariffs on most Canadian goods. And New Jersey's governor says about 6,600 non-citizens were registered to vote in the state in 2023 and 24 because of a motor vehicle commission system error. Fewer than 400 ended up casting ballots. This is AP News. A young actor has died. Lisa Dwyer has the news.
5: Haley Hoddle, a deaf actor known for her roles in two Godzilla films, has died in a car crash in Maryland. Hoddle played an orphaned girl named Gia, who sees beyond Kong's threatening appearance.
6: This child.
5: And forms a special bond with Kong.
7: I knew that they had a bond.
5: Communicating with him using sign language.
7: Kong did the same.
5: According to the Frederick County Sheriff's Office, Kaylee was one of two passengers in a car when it went off the road and hit a culvert before 3 a.m. The driver was taken to a local hospital. The other passenger declined medical treatment. Excessive speed is believed to be a factor in the crash, which is under investigation. Kaylee was 18 years old. I'm Lisa Dwyer.
1: There's more news at APNews.com. I'm Ben Thomas. 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
2: Partial clearing, a cool down, and humidity going down as well. Low temperatures tonight into those low to middle 60s. Tomorrow, only coming up into those middle 70s with partly cloudy skies and overall pleasant and cool conditions. Temperatures will remain pretty pleasant, although just a slightly chilly as they fall back again for tomorrow night into those middle lower 50s. I'm meteorologist Emma Keegan with WTOV9.
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0: This WJER Daily Devotion is brought to you by Dayspring Christian Bookstore. 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
1: Hi, this is John Kelly. I'm a United Methodist deacon with First United Methodist Church, and I am borrowing a Christmas story from Paul Harvey. And this is one that he would share every Christmas. A wonderful story about God's incarnation as a human. So the man I'm going to tell you about was not a Scrooge. He was a kind, decent, mostly good man, generous to his family and upright in his dealings with other men. But he just didn't believe in all that incarnation stuff that churches proclaim at Christmas time. It just didn't make sense, and he was too honest to pretend otherwise. He just couldn't swallow the Jesus story about God coming to earth as a man. So he told his wife, "I'm truly sorry to distress you, but I'm not going to church with you this Christmas Eve." He said he'd feel like a hypocrite, and he would much rather just stay home, but he would wait up for them, and so he stayed, and they went to the midnight service. Shortly after the family drove away in the car, snow began to fall. He went to the window to watch the flurries getting heavier and heavier, and he went back to the fireside chair and began to read his newspaper. Minutes later, he was startled by a thudding, and then another and another. At first, he thought someone must be throwing snowballs against the living room window. But when he went to the front door to investigate, he found a small flock of birds huddled outside miserably in the snow below the window. They'd been caught in the storm, and in a desperate search for shelter, they had tried to fly through his large landscape window, and that's what had been making the sound. Well, he couldn't let the poor creatures just lie out there and freeze, so he remembered the barn where his children stabled their pony. That would provide some warm shelter. All he had to do was direct the birds into the shelter, into the barn. Quickly, he put on his coat and galoshes, and he tramped through the deepening snow to the barn. He opened the doors wide and turned on a light so the birds would know the way in, but the birds did not come in. So he figured food would entice them. He hurried back to the house and fetched some breadcrumbs, and he sprinkled breadcrumbs all the way towards the doorway to the stable. But to his dismay, the birds ignored the breadcrumbs. The birds continued to flap helplessly around in the snow, and he tried catching them, but could not. He tried shooing into the barn by walking and waving his arms. Instead, they just scattered in every direction except into the warm-lighted barn. And that's when he realized they were afraid of him. To them, he reasoned, "I am a strange and terrifying creature. If only I could think of some way to let them know that they can trust me, that I'm not trying to hurt them, but to help them." But how? Any move he made tended to frighten them and confuse them. They just would not follow. They would not be led or shooed because they feared him. He thought to himself, "If only I could be a bird and mingle with them and speak their language, then I could tell them not to be afraid. Then I could show them the way to the safe, warm barn. But I'd have to be one of them so they could hear and understand and see." And at that moment, the church bells began to ring, and the sound reached his ears above the sounds of the wind. And he stood there listening to the bells, Adestes Fideles, listening to the bells pealing in the glad tidings of Christmas. And at that moment, it struck him. And he sank to his knees in the snow and prayed, "God, now I understand. Now I know why Jesus was born."
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3: Partial clearing, a cool down, and humidity going down as well. Low temperatures tonight into those low to middle 60s. Tomorrow, only coming up into those middle 70s with partly cloudy skies and overall pleasant and cool conditions. Temperatures will remain pretty pleasant, although just a slightly chilly as they fall back again for tomorrow night into those middle lower 50s. I'm meteorologist Emma Keegan with WTOV 9.

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1: AP News, I'm Marcela Sanchez. There's been no let-up in U.S. strikes on Iran. AP correspondent Ben Thomas reports the continuous attacks across the Middle East have overshadowed diplomatic efforts in Pakistan to salvage an interim ceasefire deal that's collapsed.
2: The U.S. military completed an 11th night of strikes on Iran. Central Command saying the latest targets included aircraft hangars and drone storage sites. Iranian air defenses activated near the capital, Tehran, and Iran's state-run news agency reported explosions in half a dozen provinces. Before those strikes, Iran's interior minister had traveled to Pakistan, a key mediator. But at the White House Tuesday, President Trump told reporters,
3: "Until they're ready to meet in a meaningful way, we have no interest."
2: And the conflict appears to be widening. Yemen's Houthi rebels declaring a naval blockade of Saudi Arabia, vowing to block the Bab el-Mandeb Strait and cut shipping between the Red Sea and the Gulf of Aden. With the Strait of Hormuz blocked, Saudi Arabia has been relying on a pipeline to the Red Sea to get oil out to market. I'm Ben Thomas.
1: The remains of four U.S. service members killed in the Middle East are being returned to their families today. President Trump plans to attend the dignified transfer at Dover Air Force Base in Delaware. Arizona Republicans have nominated Congressman Andy Biggs for governor. Biggs will face Democratic Governor Katie Hobbs in November. Biggs is a fierce ally of Trump and supported the failed attempt to block certification of Trump's 2020 election loss. Tropical storm Bertha is expected to make landfall tonight on the Louisiana coast. Forecasters say the storm could bring heavy rain and coastal flooding from Louisiana to the Florida Panhandle. This is AP News. Kaylee Hoddle, a deaf actor best known for her roles in two Godzilla films, has died in a car crash in Maryland.
4: Hoddle played an orphaned girl named Gia, who sees beyond Kong's threatening appearance.
5: And

0: and forms a special bond with Kong.
1: I knew that they had a bond.
0: Communicating with him using sign language. According to the Frederick County Sheriff's Office, Kaylee was one of two passengers in a car when it went off the road and hit a culvert before 3 a.m. The driver was taken to a local hospital. The other passenger declined medical treatment. Excessive speed is believed to be a factor in the crash, which is under investigation.
1: I promised to protect her. And I think that in some way, Kong did the same.
0: Kaylee was 18 years old. I'm Lisa Dwyer.
2: And I'm Marcela Sanchez, AP News.
3: It is 6:03. It's 64 degrees here in the Tuscarawas Valley. Happy Wednesday, everybody. This is the WJER Morning Show. Michelle Spring, Tom Reed here on the air. Good morning, Michelle.
4: Good morning.
3: And with us with our news this morning, Mr. Bill Hammerstrom. Good morning, Bill.
5: Good morning, Tom. Good morning, Michelle. Sad news out of Carroll County. A Carrollton teen was killed in a car crash yesterday. We'll tell you about that. Governor Mike DeWine recently signed legislation to designate a portion of I-70, the Tuscarawas Valley Memorial Highway. We'll tell you about that as well. We also have news on the Coshocton father who's searching for answers about the death of his son who was found in the Tuscarawas River about a month ago now. And we have the latest news from the Ohio News Network. That's all coming up.
3: Thank you, Bill. In the weather, after some rain yesterday, we're going to have a nice stretch of weather, sunny skies, highs in the 70s for the next couple of days. I'll give you all the details in the forecast, and then Michelle has some sports for us.
4: I do have a Guardians update from yesterday's game.
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5: WJER News Time is 6:05, temperatures in the mid-60s. To start the morning, we'll have your forecast coming up. But first, I'm Bill Hammerstrom reporting for the WJER News Team. A Carrollton teen was killed in a car crash yesterday. The State Highway Patrol says the 16-year-old was a passenger in a 2007 Pontiac Torrent that went off the road, struck a ditch, went airborne, and hit a creek embankment. The single-vehicle crash happened on County Road 52, also called Caddy Road, in Orange Township in Carroll County, just before noon. The driver was an 18-year-old Bowerston man who was seriously injured and transported to Mercy Hospital. The 16-year-old was pronounced deceased at the scene. Neither occupant was wearing a seatbelt. The Highway Patrol did not immediately identify the 16-year-old or contributing factors in the crash. They say it remains under investigation. A portion of Interstate 70 through Licking County is now the Tuscarawas Valley Memorial Highway. Governor Mike DeWine last week signed legislation that made the name official. The designation honors three Tusky Valley students and three chaperones who lost their lives in a charter bus crash on I-70 in Etna Township in November 2023. State Representative Jody Salo proposed the designation in November.
7: This memorial highway will serve as a lasting tribute, ensuring that we never forget the lives lost that day. The families forever changed, and the enduring spirit of faith, love, and resilience that carried Tusky Valley through its greatest tragedy.
5: Meanwhile, Zanesville truck driver Jacob McDonald, now 63, was convicted of vehicular homicide for the fatal crash. He was released from prison in January after serving an 18-month sentence. He could have had a longer sentence based on the original felony charges, but a Licking County judge ruled his actions negligent but not reckless. That same judge is overseeing multiple civil cases filed against McDonald and his employers by victims and their families. Jury trials are scheduled for January. A Coshocton father has been searching for answers about the death of his son, now nearly a month after his body was found in the Tuscarawas River. The body of 29-year-old Jacob Holbrook of the New Philadelphia area was recovered on June 22nd. Authorities have said there were no signs of foul play, though toxicology results are still pending. At a recent Celebration of Life gathering, Holbrook's father, Curtis Wilkerson, said his son His son battled addiction and mental health issues for years and often resisted efforts to seek treatment.
8: I think that make me more sadder than anything. Couldn't get him to get the help. Couldn't get him on medication. He kept saying, "Dad, I don't need help. Dad, I don't need help." I say, "Jacob, you need, yes, you do. You need to talk to somebody."
5: Wilkerson says he hopes sharing Jacob's story will encourage others facing similar challenges to seek help and talk with somebody before a crisis occurs. From the Ohio News Network, there were reports of storm damage and potentially tornadoes in Ohio yesterday. East of Columbus and Newark, severe weather tore the roof off of a church. Kevin Landers of ONN affiliate WBNS-TV has the story with Newark resident Bill Lacey.
9: I'm outside the Church Triumphant in Newark, and thousands of pounds of roof now in the middle of the street after it was blown off this church. We spoke to a witness. Here's what he described moments before this huge wind gust came through the neighborhood.
10: It was all black, and then I looked up, and this tornado was coming down.
9: He says it was a tornado. We'll go with that until the National Weather Service actually gives us a confirmation. We did speak to the pastor of the church. He told us nobody was inside because it's summer. Nobody would be in this church. He told us he does plan to rebuild.
5: While in southwest Ohio, yesterday afternoon, storms brought high winds and heavy rains that resulted in flooding, damage, and another report of a potential tornado in the greater Cincinnati area. Local reports of tornadoes came from Claremont County. The Cincinnati Inquirer reports emergency dispatch had about 220 calls within 4 hours yesterday. Duke Energy reported about 10,000 customers were without power in the greater Cincinnati area. The National Weather Service will dispatch a team of surveyors to the areas believed to be impacted by a tornado to either confirm one way or the other. That's all for news. We have weather and sports on the way. Reporting for WJER, I'm Bill Hammerstrom.
3: 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Partly sunny skies for today, a high of 73 degrees. Mostly clear overnight, a low dropping to 52. Sunny on Thursday, 77 for our high. Mostly sunny Friday, 81. And then sunny again on Saturday, and a high of 83 degrees. Pleasant week coming up here in the valley. 64 right now, under partly cloudy skies in the Tuscarawas Valley. Ten minutes after 6 o'clock and time for a sports report. Michelle, what's happening this morning?
4: All right, the Guardians kept rolling last night, beating the Twins 5-2 for their third straight win. Austin Hedges and Petey Halpin each drove in runs with sacrifice flies during a two-run sixth inning. And Travis Bonzana added an RBI single in the seventh. Rookie Parker Messick pitched five solid innings, allowing just two runs while striking out six. Colin Holderman earned the win. Hunter Gaddis worked the scoreless relief. And then Cade Smith recorded his major league leading 29th save. The Guardians and Twins wrap up the series this afternoon with Slade Ciccone taking the mound.
3: Actually, tonight's game is at 6:05, 6:40 first pitch, and then tomorrow at 12:35 here on WJER. Yeah, there's a four-game series this week with those Guardians up there.
4: What time tonight?
3: 6:05.
4: Well, that could be afternoon for some people.
3: Yeah. Well, if you're in Australia, you could see the game.
4: Okay.
3: Or no, maybe not Australia. Maybe not quite that far west. Anyway, Guardians, great Guardians action here coming up on the Sports Voice of the Valley. Good morning, everybody. This is the WJER Morning Show on a Wednesday. Happy Hump Day to everybody. Michelle and Tom here. Glad to have you back this morning.
4: Thank you.
3: Coming up a little bit later this morning, we do have another announcement. We have our third semifinalist in the Chillin' and Grillin' contest. We have two folks already, Jamie and David, and another person will join them today and will be qualified to win that grand prize package that we will announce on Monday. So stay tuned to the 9 o'clock hour. We'll be announcing that. That and so much more here on The Morning Show. Hope you're having a great day.
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0: One Republic on the WJER Morning Show. 6:21 right now, 64 degrees here in the valley. Good morning, everybody. Michelle and Tom here with you on a Wednesday.
1: All right, the final numbers are in from the World Cup.
0: Ooh.
1: And they are saying that over 63 million viewers across Fox and Telemundo as the tournament breaks records. That's amazing. 63 million people in the U.S. were watching.
0: Wow.
1: The World Cup. That's exciting.
0: Bunch of soccer fans here.
1: Fox averaged 39 million for Sunday's final. 39 million people. Oh my gosh, that's amazing. And then Telemundo brought in 24 million. That's awesome.
0: Yeah.
1: It's clear that the tournament, which was hosted in the U.S., Mexico, and Canada, was a huge rating success, with both broadcasters breaking multiple viewing records. The viewership total was up from 13 million who watched it back in 2022.
0: What? That's considerable.
1: Wow. I don't know why.
0: I don't know. People here in the U.S., maybe they were just really interested in the fact that we were hosting it. And
1: the previous U.S. record was also set during the World Cup, with 39 million people watching the United States lose to Belgium in the last 16. And wow, that's pretty great. Very cool. Love this.
0: I think soccer's becoming more mainstream here also.
1: Well, it's been pretty popular here with kids in our area.
0: Yeah, right.
1: A lot of kids play soccer, which is amazing. I think it's about time.
0: There you go.
1: It's about time. Yes.
0: The football.
1: Very sad that it's over.
0: Were you a soccer player?
1: We didn't have soccer.
0: Have you ever played it, though?
1: Not really. No, my brother was a phenomenal soccer player.
0: Really?
1: He was very good.
0: Very cool.
1: Yeah. I love that it has become more popular than it was beforehand. They didn't get a girls' soccer team at New Philly until after I was already done with school.
0: Oh, no.
1: My friends and I always say it would have been cool to have had that because we could have possibly played. Who knows?
0: There you go. Takes a tremendous amount of skill.
1: It takes endurance.
0: Indeed.
1: For sure. They running up and down that field. Oh, my gosh. This is in the news today, and I thought it was kind of ironic since I just left there and I just saw a show at the Sphere. So Sphere Entertainment has appointed a new head of corporate and communications director. So the Sphere is known for its flagship venue in Las Vegas, which has already established itself as the most lucrative live event space in the United States. And they're aiming to build a network of locations for live concerts, film screenings, and other experiences. They are expected to open venues similar in Washington, D.C. and Abu Dhabi within the next couple of years.
0: Interesting.
1: That's very cool.
0: You said the most lucrative?
1: Mm-hmm.
0: Is it because their ticket prices are so high?
1: I think it's because
0: they have so many artists. It's just a rotating. It's like they're always doing a show.
1: Well, so I know during the day they play three showings of The Wizard of Oz throughout the day.
0: Oh,
1: and
0: okay.
1: That is always pretty popular.
0: Right.
1: A lot of people are seeing that. And then at night, I'm assuming they will have, if they don't have a residency there, they'll do something else. I don't know what they do. But
0: I've seen videos of the their version of Wizard of Oz.
1: Yeah, so we were talking to someone, and actually my friend that I went with went and saw The Wizard of Oz there too. It's very immersive.
0: Very immersive, yes.
1: They drop apples from the ceiling as a part of the show. They spray water at you. The seats shake. There's a lot of wind movement happening throughout the show. It's very much like you're experiencing it firsthand.
0: You're not in Kansas anymore, Dorothy.
1: So that's really neat. But I don't necessarily think it's the ticket prices. I mean, you can go to a show there relatively on an average ticket price. I guess it's just depending how much you want to spend. I don't know. It's just a very cool venue. I was very scared to go, I'm not going to lie. I'm so nervous.
0: The way that it's designed with their audio system is that there's different zones. So you can be sitting in one section and hearing a completely different audio that they're hearing in another section. Oh. They can do like secondary audio programs, like in different languages.
1: I only heard Backstreet Boys.
0: Yeah. I'm sure that was playing in all sections.
1: Yes.
0: They were playing in sync at the top of the
1: Sure. I doubt that.
0: Yeah.
1: I think you would probably have a cheaper price point for a ticket if you went to the top. Now, if you were sitting at the top, I think that that's where you would feel more
0: queasy.
1: It would be just very, I don't know if queasy is the right word. You just need to take like a Dramamine, just in case, because
0: they have those little bags in the seats in front of you, just in case.
1: It's so high up there,
0: yeah.
1: And if I imagine I wasn't sitting up there, but I imagine it would feel like it's coming right at you.
0: I would think, because it goes all the way up to the ceiling.
1: That's an illusion.
0: Oh, that's an illusion?
1: Yeah.
0: Okay.
1: But yes.
0: How does it lose?
1: It does go up to the ceiling, but it's an illusion that it is a dome. You have to be there to understand.
0: Okay.
1: It's just very neat. But I think it's cool that they're bringing out, they're making more of them. Not necessarily sure DC is it's a strange location. I could see maybe New York City.
0: Right.
1: But I don't know where in New York City.
0: No, I don't know where they'd put that. They'd have put it in New Jersey.
1: But it's cool. Just very neat. I just saw that in the headlines today, and I was like, oh, okay, well, that's kind of neat. I was just there. So
0: very cool.
1: Very, very cool. It'd be cool if we had one in Ohio.
0: Yeah. We have space here in Tuscarawas County. For
1: yes,
0: Sphere.
1: We do have space.
0: Yeah.
1: Ryan Reynolds has confirmed a new Deadpool movie is in the works. People love this Deadpool. Have you ever seen these movies?
0: I have not.
1: They say that they're funny. I've never seen them either. People really love them. They always do very well at the box office. It's
0: right.
1: A Marvel movie. The actor confirmed the news during an appearance over the weekend at a Fanatics Fest, saying that there's another one coming. It's in early development. They don't have a director attached to it just yet, but fans can expect one more.
0: Very good.
1: So that's exciting.
0: Now, this is what, 35? Deadpool 35 or something like that?
1: No.
0: There's a lot of them.
1: It doesn't say how many. I feel like there's only been two. Right? I don't know. It doesn't say. I don't know if there's been any more than that, but I don't know.
0: You're not a fan either, right?
1: No, it's not because I don't like it. I just, I'm not really big into the Marvel movies. It's just not my thing. There's three.
0: There's three.
1: There's
0: yeah.
1: Deadpool, Deadpool 2, and then Deadpool and Wolverine. So
0: there you go.
1: There will be four, evidently. So we know Ryan Reynolds is coming back.
0: There you go.
1: Oh, here
0: I like Ryan Reynolds.
1: I do too.
0: Yeah,
1: he's very cute.
0: He's a well. That's not where I was going with that. I was going to say
1: funny.
0: he's a good actor.
1: Mm-hmm.
0: Yeah. So we have different ways of viewing it, I think. Speaking of good, we have someone who reads the news very well. Great sportscaster here, Mr. Bill Hammerstrom, with our news here at 6:30.
2: You could have transitioned with the very cute part there, but you went with the. With
0: well, the I was going to, but it just seemed inappropriate at this very moment.
1: HR
0: but he's a very well put together gentleman here, Mr. Hammerstrom.
2: Thank you, I appreciate that.
0: My pleasure.
2: In the news headlines today, the National Weather Service has so far confirmed three tornadoes touched down in Ohio yesterday. One touched down in southwest Ohio's Claremont County, just southwest of Amelia, and it continued southeast, accompanying violent thunderstorms and high winds. It caused structural and property damage there, with roofs torn off, trees uprooted, and debris flying for miles. Duke Energy reported more than 10,000 customers were without power. The National Weather Service recorded the second tornado in Mahoning County, east of Youngstown. A third tornado was confirmed near Zanesville in Muskingum County, and there are more reports of potential tornadoes across the state. People in Coshocton thought they saw one. The National Weather Service is sending out crews today to determine the actual paths of the tornadoes. Elsewhere, a Carrollton teen was killed in a car crash yesterday. The State Highway Patrol said the 16-year-old was a passenger in a car that went off the road, struck a ditch, went airborne, and hit a creek embankment. The crash happened on County Road 52, also called Caddy Road, in Orange Township in Carroll County, just before noon. Only one vehicle was involved. The driver was an 18-year-old Bowerson man who was seriously injured and transported to Mercy Hospital. Neither was wearing a seatbelt. And a portion of I-70 through Licking County is now the Tuscarawas Valley Memorial Highway. Governor Mike DeWine last week signed legislation that made the name official. The designation honors three Tuskegee Valley students and three chaperones who lost their lives in a charter bus crash on I-70 in Etna Township in November 2023. And the New Philadelphia Health Department will be spraying for mosquitoes on Thursday night in two locations, in Goshen Township and on the east side of New Philadelphia along East High Avenue around the Kent State Tuscarawas campus. Officials say the spraying is necessary in response to high mosquito counts and public complaints. Spraying is expected to start at 8:45 p.m. on Thursday, but it could be delayed or canceled depending on the weather. Those are your news headlines for WJER. I'm Bill Hammerstrom.
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0: Well, a nice day in store for us. Partly sunny skies, a high of 73. Mostly clear overnight, a low of 52. Sunny on Thursday, 77 for our high. Sunny Friday, 81. And then mostly sunny on Saturday, 83 degrees. Starting out, though, a little breezy and mostly cloudy skies. Right now, 64 degrees in the Tuscarawas Valley.

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0: Jennifer Lopez on the WJER Morning Show. Back here with Michelle and Tom. Good morning, everybody.
1: All right. Jennifer Garner and Judy Greer are set to appear in Netflix's 13 Going on 30 reboot, which is exciting because they're from the OG.
0: Right.
1: Originally, there was no confirmation whether the original cast was going to be in this reboot, but it looks like they're going to be. There was a picture of them spotted filming, and that's kind of how that news came out. So that's exciting. Have you ever seen that movie?
0: Yeah,
1: 13
0: I did.
1: Going
0: uh-huh.
1: on 30.
0: Yeah.
1: So the new reboot, I guess. I don't know really. It's
0: called 30 Going on 60.
1: It doesn't really say what it is about. But it appears that they're both in it, so that's exciting.
0: Okay, well, there you go.
1: I'm excited for it. I also wonder if Mark Ruffalo is coming back. It doesn't say if he's going to be in it or not, but you can't have one without the other. So hopefully, fingers crossed, we'll see him in it as well. Not sure. Snoop Dogg will be having a biopic that is coming out next summer, 2027. Snoop is what it's called.
0: Snoop, okay. Aptly named.
1: An R-rated movie about his life.
0: Well, go figure. Yeah. I like that Snoop, though.
1: It is slated for an August 6, 2027 release. It's currently set to open alongside Disney's Bluey movie.
0: Oh, okay.
1: So pick and choose which one you want to go to.
0: Well, yeah.
1: Snoop,
0: kids,
1: or the Bluey movie.
0: What would you like to go see tonight? You want to go see Bluey?
1: Oh, gosh.
0: Or you want to go see Snoopy? Not Snoop. Or not Snoopy, Snoop.
1: Snoop.
0: Yeah.
1: This is his first project under the studio's, deal with Death Row Pictures.
0: I didn't know they had a film studio.
1: He is now working with the same crew that did 8 Mile.
0: Oh, okay.
1: So, very good.
0: Well, that was a good film.
1: Wow.
0: Yeah.
1: It's about his life, his legacy, and...
0: Now, is he in it? Is he playing himself?
1: Mm-mm.
0: No, it's going to be somebody else.
1: Mm-hmm.
0: Okay.
1: Yes. So we will
0: I don't know that anyone else could play that role. I mean, Snoop is...
1: Say who is going
0: Snoop
1: to be.
0: Is a world unto his own. Yeah.
1: It doesn't say it. It just says that it will be talking about his life, his... career, where he grew up, and how he, it does say that they will be using his catalog of music.
0: Okay.
1: So.
0: Little Gangsta's Paradise or something in there.
1: That is not Snoop Dogg.
0: No, that's Coolio. That's Coolio. Like, sorry.
1: That is not Snoop Dogg.
0: Yeah.
1: More like Gin and Juice.
0: Well, yeah. I wonder who's going to play Martha Stewart.
1: Maybe Martha.
0: Yeah, I was going to say, would Martha come and guest star?
1: Maybe Martha. Who knows? Anyways, that is funny. I will be looking forward to that. That will be a good one. All right, let's head on over to the Tuscarawas County Senior Center now. Today for lunch, they're going to have Salisbury steak, mashed potatoes, and gravy. And then tomorrow, they're going to have pork chopped, roasted maple sweet potatoes, and a vegetable. And then I just want to mention, they are going to be closed on Friday. I think I saw that they're having a training. So plan accordingly if you normally eat there on Fridays. But if you want those pork chops for your lunch tomorrow, give them a call today to reserve that meal. 330-364-6611.
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2: AP News, I'm Marcela Sanchez. There's been no let-up in U.S. strikes on Iran. AP correspondent Ben Thomas reports the continuous attacks across the Middle East have overshadowed diplomatic efforts in Pakistan to salvage an interim ceasefire deal that's collapsed.
3: The U.S. military completed an 11th night of strikes on Iran. Central Command saying the latest targets included aircraft hangars and drone storage sites. Iranian air defenses activated near the capital, Tehran, and Iran's state-run news agency reported explosions in half a dozen provinces. Before those strikes, Iran's interior minister had traveled to Pakistan, a key mediator. But at the White House Tuesday, President Trump told reporters,
4: "Until they're ready to meet in a meaningful way, we have no interest."
3: And the conflict appears to be widening. Yemen's Houthi rebels declaring a naval blockade of Saudi Arabia, vowing to block the Bab el-Mandeb Strait and cut shipping between the Red Sea and the Gulf of Aden. With the Strait of Hormuz blocked, Saudi Arabia has been relying on a pipeline to the Red Sea to get oil out to market. I'm Ben Thomas.
2: The remains of four U.S. service members killed in the Middle East are being returned to their families today. President Trump plans to attend the dignified transfer at Dover Air Force Base in Delaware. Arizona Republicans have nominated Congressman Andy Biggs for governor. Biggs will face Democratic Governor Katie Hobbs in November. Biggs is a fierce ally of Trump and supported the failed attempt to block certification of Trump's 2020 election loss. Tropical storm Bertha is expected to make landfall tonight on the Louisiana coast. Forecasters say the storm could bring heavy rain and coastal flooding from Louisiana to the Florida Panhandle. This is AP News. Kaylee Hoddle, a deaf actor best known for her roles in two Godzilla films, has died in a car crash in Maryland.
5: Hoddle played an orphaned girl named Gia, who sees beyond Kong's threatening appearance.
6: This child.
5: And forms a special bond with Kong.
7: I knew that they had a bond.
5: Communicating with him using sign language. According to the Frederick County Sheriff's Office, Kaylee was one of two passengers in a car when it went off the road and hit a culvert before 3 a.m. The driver was taken to a local hospital. The other passenger declined medical treatment. Excessive speed is believed to be a factor in the crash, which is under investigation.
7: I promised to protect her. And I think that in some way, Kong did the same.
5: Kaylee was 18 years old. I'm Lisa Dwyer.
2: And I'm Marcela Sanchez, AP News.
8: Thank you, Marcella. It is 3 minutes past 7 o'clock, 63 degrees under mostly cloudy skies in the valley. It's a Wednesday morning. Happy hump day, everybody. This is the WJER Morning Show with Michelle and Tom. Good morning, Michelle.
9: Good morning.
8: And with our news this morning, Mr. Bill Hammerstrom. Good morning, Bill.
10: Good morning, Tom. Good morning, Michelle. In the news today, there was a fatal car crash in Carroll County yesterday. We have more information from the State Highway Patrol. We also have an interview with the father of the 29-year-old New Philadelphia area man whose body was recovered from the Tuscarawas River. He's still looking for answers. We have the latest news from the Ohio News Network, and nominations are being accepted for the Woman of the Year Award. We'll tell you about that. That's all coming up, Tom.
8: Thank you, Bill. In the weather, we're starting off mostly cloudy, but we are hoping to see the sun and to continue to see the sun at least through Saturday. I'll give you all of the details in the forecast, and then Michelle has a sports report.
9: I do. I have a Guardians update from yesterday's game.
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10: WJER News Time is 7:06. Temperatures in the 60s to start the day. We'll tell you how warm it's going to get with your forecast coming up. But first, I'm Bill Hammerstrom reporting for the WJER News Team. A Carrollton teen was killed in a car crash yesterday. The State Highway Patrol says the 16-year-old was a passenger in a 2007 Pontiac Torrent that went off the road, struck a ditch, went airborne, and hit a creek embankment. The single-vehicle crash happened on County Road 52, also called Caddy Road, in Orange Township in Carroll County, just before noon. The driver was an 18-year-old Bowerston man who was seriously injured and transported to Mercy Hospital. The 16-year-old was pronounced deceased at the scene. Neither occupant was wearing a seatbelt. The Highway Patrol did not immediately identify the 16-year-old or contributing factors in the crash. They say it remains under investigation. The father of a 29-year-old New Philadelphia area man whose body was recovered from the Tuscarawas River nearly a month ago has still been waiting for answers. Curtis Wilkerson of Coshocton says his son, Jacob Holbrook, struggled with addiction and mental health issues for years. Holbrook's body was found June 22nd. Authorities have said no foul play is suspected, but toxicology results have been pending to determine the cause of death. Wilkerson, speaking at his son's Celebration of Life gathering, said he's been left to speculate about what happened in his son's final moments.
6: He had a little bump, just a little bump on his head, and just a couple of scrapes on the right knee. Other than that was it. Didn't have anything else. So it seemed like he fell or he hit his head or something in some kind of way.
10: Wilkerson otherwise did not know why Holbrook would be in the water.
6: That I don't know. That I do not know if he could swim or not.
10: Wilkerson says he has replayed the past in his mind, wondering if there was anything more he could have done to help his son. He hopes Jacob's story encourages others battling addiction and mental health problems to seek help before it's too late. From the Ohio News Network, another Northeast Ohio resident is now suing Taco Bell and Taylor Farms, claiming shredded lettuce from the restaurant made her sick. Danita Harris of On an Affiliate, WKYC-TV, reports.
12: An Ashtabula County woman filed a federal lawsuit on Friday saying she ate at the Taco Bell in Austinburg three times before developing cyclosporiasis. A North Olmsted man also filed a similar suit last week claiming he got sick after eating seven avocado ranch chicken stackers. Now, the second lawsuit was filed just days before the FDA announced that lettuce from Taylor Farms produced a false positive for the cyclospora parasite.
10: Thanks, Danita. Back in Tuscarawas County, a question has been proposed. Who is Tuscarawas County's Woman of the Year? The Denison Railroad Depot Museum is now accepting nominations for the award that annually recognizes a woman's impact on the community through her volunteer work. Museum spokesperson Taylor Cunningham says all women living in Tuscarawas County are eligible.
13: For a significant, lasting impact through volunteerism, an honor of Lucille, of course. So start thinking if you have anyone you'd like to nominate.
10: Lucille Neusdorfer founded the Servicemen's Canteen during World War II, which provided free food and drinks to 1.3 million soldiers in Denison. Applications for the award named after her are available at the depot or the Tuscarawas County Convention and Visitors Bureau. That's all for news. We have weather and sports coming up. For WJER, I'm Bill Hammerstrom.
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8: Well, we're cloudy right now, but we are hoping to see the sun on our Wednesday. Today's high of 73 degrees. Mostly clear overnight, a low dropping to 52. On Thursday, sunny skies, 77. Continued sunny on Friday, a high in the low 80s. And then on Saturday, another beautiful day, sunny skies and a high of 83 degrees. Mostly cloudy and breezy right now in the valley and 63 degrees. Our weather forecast this hour brought to you by Buckeye Career Center in New Philadelphia. 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Michelle, what's happening this morning?
9: All right, the Guardians kept rolling last night, beating the Twins 5-2 for their third straight win. Austin Hedges and Petey Halpin each drove in runs with sacrifice flies during a two-run sixth inning, and Travis Bonzana added an RBI single in the seventh. Rookie Parker Messick pitched five solid innings, allowing just two runs while striking out six, and Colin Holderman earned the win. Hunter Gaddis worked scoreless relief, and Cade Smith recorded his major league-leading 29th save. The Guardians and Twins wrap up that series today with Slade Ciccone taking the mound.
8: We'll have that game at 6:05, a 6:40 first pitch here on the Sports Voice of the Valley, WJER, as the Guards take on the Twins this evening at home. Well, good morning, everybody. It's the WJER Morning Show. Michelle and Tom here on the air. Good morning to you.
9: Morning.
8: It's a kind of a cloudy day right now, but we're hoping that it's going to be a nice, beautiful day. Kind of cool today, only in the low 70s. Great day to, you know, get out and maybe do something. Enjoy the nice day after the smoke rain. And the heat and the rain and the everything else.
9: I heard
8: else.
9: That there was another batch of smoke coming this way.
8: Is there?
9: I don't know. I heard that somewhere.
8: Okay.
9: We'll see.
8: Well, look out for the smoke. Watch out for the smoke. Well, it might be a good day to get out and, you know, see some great attractions here in the area. And we are going to be giving away tickets to a lot of area attractions here in the state of Ohio. Next week is our WJER Ticket Blast. We do it every summer, and we're going to have tickets to give away every hour from 6 a.m. through 1 p.m. starting on Monday. Tickets to places like the Akron Zoo, African Safari, Sluggers and Putters, Pittsburgh Zoo, Sky Zone, and the Rubber Ducks. So be listening all next week for your chance to call in and win tickets to great local attractions. Have you been to any of those this year?
9: Not this year, but I have been to all of them.
8: Yes, yes. I've never. Have you been to Sky Zone? Have you done that?
9: Oh, yeah.
8: Oh, yeah? Is that fun? Did you get on the...
9: Yeah, it is fun.
8: Yeah?
9: You'll be tired quick.
8: Okay, I'm sure. I'm sure. All great great local attractions, and we have those tickets for you all next week. Coming up here in the 9 o'clock hour, we do have another semifinalist in our Chillin' and Grillin' contest. So many ways to win here at WJER. 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

0: Doja Cat on the Wednesday edition here of the WJER Morning Show. Well, if you have a Tuesday open, the Summer Movie Musical Series continues at the Performing Arts Center at Kent State Tuscarawas. 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
1: I always love going to the pack to watch those movies. They're a lot of fun. Comes with free popcorn. And it's just a great place to go watch a movie, beat the heat. And
0: yeah.
1: You get to watch.
0: Got a big screen, great sound system.
1: That's exactly what I was going to say.
0: Yeah. So, I read your mind.
1: Very, very fun. It's a fun way to not be out in the sun and be in the heat, especially right on these hot summer days. I've got some funny world record breakers.
0: Oh, boy.
1: These stories are kind of funny. I'll start off with the funniest one. This man, the fact that we can even have this as a Guinness World Record option is beyond me. This gentleman, he's a serial Guinness World Record breaker from Idaho.
0: Is this the toilet guy? The toilet
1: paper? Yes.
0: Guy? I read about
1: he recaptured a neck straining title by balancing 195 rolls of toilet paper on his forehead. Now,
0: why?
1: I don't understand why people are doing such weird things and how does this become a record breaking title? I don't know.
0: And they have to keep track of it.
1: The record was later taken by somebody back in 2021. It was taken by somebody who pushed the record to 153 rolls of toilet paper. And this guy was like, I'm not letting that fly. So he has now managed to balance 195 rolls of toilet paper on his head for a required 30 seconds. Now, wouldn't that hurt your back?
0: You would think. You'd have to have tremendous balance.
1: I feel like his spine. Does he see a chiropractor afterwards?
0: I don't know.
1: He would need to.
0: You would think that, I mean, by themselves, a roll is relatively light, but 195, you think that would get a little heavy?
1: I pick up that family pack of 42 sometimes, and that thing's pretty heavy.
0: Yeah.
1: Ay, ay, ay.
0: And, you know, they have sometimes the cardboard rolls are a little crushed because of the manufacturing process or whatever. So you'd have to have like a perfect roll. You think it would knock his balance off?
1: He would have to have somebody putting them on his head because he would not be able to do that.
0: Yeah, you'd have to have like a genie lift or something like that. The TP lift.
1: Interesting. Very, very interesting. Yeah. Another world record breaker. Two women broke three world records during the 66th annual Lumberjack World Championships in Wisconsin. They broke the record on Sunday. This one woman cut through 11 inches of white pine in 21 seconds to win the event and break the record.
0: Was she using a saw, or was she like a handsaw?
1: They have to chop it.
0: It's a lumberjack. It's a chopper. Okay, well, I'm impressed then.
1: She broke the second record in the women's standing chop, cutting through an 11-inch log with 19 seconds. Oh my gosh.
0: She's either got some guns on her or a very, very sharp axe.
1: They do have a Jack and Jill cross saw division, which I imagine is a man and a woman, and they use a cross saw.
0: Unless you're required to have your name either be Jack or Jill, you know, which
1: sure.
0: That's highly unlikely.
1: Right.
0: Now that makes me tired even to watch that.
1: There were over 100 competitors from 9 different countries and 16 states at this championship.
0: Wow.
1: Holy cow. The woman who won was from the Czech Republic, so, or the Czechoslovakia. And then the other woman that won was from the hometown right there in Wisconsin. Wow, sirs, that's crazy.
0: That's impressive. I love watching those folks do those events. It makes me tired, though.
1: It makes me nervous that I would dislocate a shoulder.
0: Yeah, or cut something off, because those saws are pretty big.
1: Well, let's hope not for that. Jeez. My gosh, that's so aggressive.
0: I mean, you can't call me Paul Bunyan because, you know, I'm not out sawing anything.
1: No way. No thanks. That sounds so scary.
0: I'd be more of a toilet paper balancing guy, I think.
1: Okay, I don't know which one I would be.
0: I don't have that much in my house, so.
1: True, that's true.
0: I think I have 4 rolls. I think I'll go home and practice.
1: Let me know how that works for you.
0: Okay, I certainly will. And I wonder if he put them on the top of his head or on his forehead.
1: Top of
0: his head, okay. Mm-hmm. He must have a really flat head.
1: I guess.
0: It would help. Know. Wouldn't hurt.
1: Either way, it would. Yeah. You're going to have neck problems.
0: Yeah, I would think so. Why are you at the chiropractor? Toilet paper.
1: Well,
0: yeah.
1: I have a very weird hobby at home.
0: I'm a serial record breaker. Okay, it is 7:31. It is time for news headlines. Mr. Hammerstrom's here. Good morning, Bill.
2: Good morning, Tom. In the headlines today, a portion of Interstate 70 through Licking County is now the Tuscarawas Valley Memorial Highway. Governor Mike DeWine last week signed legislation that will make the name official on September 23rd. The designation honors 3 Tuskegee Valley students and 3 adult chaperones who lost their lives in a charter bus crash on I-70 in Etna Township in November 2023. A Carrollton teen was killed in a car crash on Tuesday. The State Highway Patrol says the 16-year-old was a passenger in a car that went off the road, struck a ditch, went airborne, and hit a creek embankment. The single vehicle crash happened on County Road 52, also called Caddy Road, in Orange Township in Carroll County, just before noon. The driver was an 18-year-old Bowerson man who was seriously injured and transported to Mercy Hospital. The State Highway Patrol did not immediately identify the 16-year-old or contributing factors in the crash. They say neither occupant was wearing a seatbelt. The New Philadelphia Health Department is spraying for mosquitoes on Thursday night in Goshen Township and in New Philadelphia on the east side along East High Avenue around KSU Tusk. Officials say the spraying is in response to high mosquito counts and public complaints. Spraying is expected to start at 8:45 p.m. on Thursday. The National Weather Service is working this morning to confirm reports of tornadoes across Ohio during yesterday's storms. As of early this morning, the NWS had confirmed tornadoes near Zanesville in Muskingum County, in Mahoning County east of Youngstown, and 2 tornadoes in southwest Ohio, one in Claremont County, one closer to Dayton. People in Coshocton say they saw a tornado on Tuesday too, but that had not been confirmed as of recent reports. Early reports did not indicate any serious injuries. There were reports of uprooted trees, roofs torn off, and localized flooding across the state. Those are your news headlines for WJER. I'm Bill Hammerstrom.
0: Thank you so much, Bill. 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
1: 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Well, partly sunny skies forecast for today. Nice and cool, a high of 73. Mostly clear overnight, 52 for our low. Sunny tomorrow, up to 77 for our high. On Friday, sunny, a high of 81. And sunny again on Saturday, with a high of 83 degrees. We're starting the day mostly cloudy, a little breezy, and right now 63 degrees in the valley. Our weather forecast at 7:30 is a service of Finishing Touch Carpet Cleaning. 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
1: All right, let's look back on this date in history.
0: Okay.
1: All right, 65 years ago today, back in 1961, Alan Shepard became the first American in space when he made a 15-minute suborbital flight. And then 30 years ago today, The Daily Show premiered on Comedy Central back in 1996. Before Jon Stewart, before Trevor Noah, Craig Kilborn hosted the very first episode of what would become one of television's most influential late night shows.
0: Really?
1: There you go.
0: 30 years.
1: Yes.
0: Very funny. Well, happy birthdays go out today to some great folks. A very special birthday to Catherine Shearer of Dover. Catherine is 96 today. Happy 43rd birthday to Michael Studer of Dover. Keith Gamble of New Philly is 46 today. Johnny Ruskin of Tuscarawas celebrating today. Happy birthday to Kataline Kazurka, celebrating on this Wednesday. Stacy Slay also having a birthday. Kristen Henry, happy birthday to you, Kristen. Aviana Smith is also celebrating on this 22nd of July. And happy birthday and congratulations goes out to our winner in the birthday contest today, Joyce Hart of Denison. Joyce is celebrating 70 today, and she'll be celebrating with an eighth of a sheet cake and chocolate white or marble from Liddy's Cakes and Cookies in New Philly. A pound of delicious Swiss cheese from Broadrun Cheese House in Dover, and two dinners from McDonald's in Dover, New Philly, Urecksville, or Newcomerstown. What celebrities are also celebrating today?
1: All right, Selena Gomez is celebrating a birthday today. She's turning 34. WWE Hall of Famer Shawn Michaels is turning 61. Funny guy David Spade is turning 62. John Leguizamo turning 66 today. Willem Dafoe turning 71. Alan Menken, he is 77. Don Henley is turning 79. Danny Glover turning 80. And then George Clinton is turning 85.
0: Happy birthday to all our celebs today. 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
1: Toy Story 5, that's Taylor here on the WJER Morning Show. 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
2: That movie is about ready to hit the $1 billion mark. I'm so excited for that.
1: I'm sure it is. Have you seen it yet?
2: I haven't yet. I can't wait. I haven't had time. I
1: know,
2: need to get to the movies.
1: Been busy.
2: We were talking about world records before the break, and I have two more. This New York tequila company celebrated the FIFA World Cup by gathering dozens of people to play on the world's longest foosball table. So tequila company assembled a foosball table measuring at 525 feet long. That's approximately the length of 112 standard size foosball tables. Whoa.
1: That's a lot of foosball.
2: The previous record was 497 feet. That was set in Turkey in 2023, but this one was in Brooklyn.
1: And it stretched all the way to the Bronx. Yeah.
2: They said that the table will be split into standard-sized foosball tables and then donated to recreation centers across the country.
1: Well, that's nice.
2: I don't feel like you couldn't really play a game.
1: No, I mean, you get that little ball in the middle of the table, it's not going in.
2: You're never
1: going
2: to get it.
1: No.
2: You couldn't play that. You'd have to have multiple balls going around, right?
1: You would think so. I don't know. I'm not a foosball aficionado.
2: We used to have a foosball table, and it's uber fun.
1: Oh, did you?
2: Yeah. It's so
1: Were you
2: fun
1: good?
2: No, but it's just fun.
1: Yeah.
2: I always hated whenever it would get stuck underneath. You know how you would turn it, and it would sometimes the ball would get stuck behind underneath one of those little, like, guys that
1: right.
2: are on
1: the guys
2: pole,
1: the foosballers.
2: Yeah.
1: I was more of an air hockey aficionado.
2: Oh,
1: yeah,
2: okay, that's fun

0: a lie because I'm worried for his health.
1: Yeah, I'm thinking maybe January, a January marathon.
0: How much would that weigh? Because I feel like that would weigh a lot, right?
1: How many shirts?
0: Oh, he said it weighs 43 pounds.
1: 43 pounds.
0: Oh, my gosh.
1: Wow.
0: The process.
1: That's less than I thought it would be.
0: He said the process of peeling 125 shirts off my body felt like an exorcism. I can imagine. Oh, my gosh.
1: I mean, you'd have to start with, like, a small and work your way up to, like, a 5X or something
0: absolutely.
1: Like that.
0: Wow. Okay.
1: Well, I mean,
0: sure.
1: You know.
0: Sure. Do what you want there, buddy.
1: At least he's not balancing toilet paper on his head.
0: He ran, it was called the famous Idaho Potato Half Marathon.
1: Okay. Do you get mashed or baked for your prize, I wonder?
0: I don't know, but that's crazy. He said that he had one major health scare during the attempt when he started to overheat and ran out of ice. He ended up stopping at a golf course along the marathon route. One of his support runners sprinted to the top and gave him some emergency ice. The ice was the only reason I didn't end up in the hospital. He ended up finishing the race with a time of 5 hours, 54 minutes, and 50 seconds, leaving him only 5 minutes to spare before that Guinness World Record cuts off at 6 hours. Oof.
1: Wow.
0: Oof. Over 100 t-shirts. I'm good.
1: Yeah. Can you imagine, you know?
0: I would feel so claustrophobic.
1: Oh, absolutely.
0: Yeah, no. We're good.
1: The good thing is, if you know, if you fell over, you wouldn't get hurt.
0: True, he has a lot of extra padding.
1: You'd bounce right back up.
0: That's right.
1: Yeah. So, well, good for him.
0: Sure.
1: Yeah. Good for him. We need to find some kind of strange Guinness World Record to break here in the studio.
0: You think of one. I'm not doing anything with toilet paper or extra t-shirts.
1: Maybe we eat 7 burritos like that guy did earlier.
0: The guy.
1: Whatever, the ranch thing.
0: He ate.
1: He had 7.
0: Bill had it in his news story.
1: Yeah.
0: He ate, what was it? 7.
1: It was 7
0: avocado ranch stackers from Taco Bell.
1: Yeah,
0: and then
1: like
0: he
1: that.
0: Is suing them because he didn't feel well.
1: Yeah.
0: Listen, I think just 2 of those will do it in for you. I don't think you need 7 to prove that you're not going to feel well. And I don't know if suing them is the right outlet for you.
1: I don't think so either.
0: Maybe see a doctor.
1: Yeah.
0: Instead. I don't know.
1: Maybe try to control your impulses. I mean, I will say they're good. But
0: I don't
1: 7,
0: even know what they are.
1: Yeah, they're pretty good. Heads. Avocado is very good for you, though, you know.
0: I don't know if that many is good for you.
1: Yeah, well.
0: I think you're going to get a stomach ache no matter what.
1: You're going to need the toilet paper guy
0: after that.
1: Just
0: thinking about it makes you want to go to the bathroom.
1: Yeah, you're going to need that. You're going to need to borrow the toilet paper guy's big stack there. So, anyway, on that note, well, Stevie Wonder taking us up to news at 8 o'clock. This is the WJER Morning Show.

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1: 8P News, I am Marcela Sanchez. President Trump is threatening to bomb a new nuclear site in Iran, buried beneath a mountain. The AP's John Gambrell has more.
2: We'll be hitting that area probably pretty soon. Yeah. And there's not a thing they can do about it. Normally I wouldn't say that. If I thought they could do something about it, I would never say that.
3: This site is called Pickaxe Mountain. It's south of Tehran, the capital of Iran, and is next to the Natanz nuclear enrichment site that Iran has. Now, Trump has said that he believes that centrifuges from Iran's nuclear program may be being moved to Pickaxe Mountain into these tunnels so deeply buried underground in this mountain. Now, Trump isn't saying that he doesn't believe that uranium is at this site yet. Uranium is what's needed to basically make a nuclear weapon. Iran long has insisted that its program is peaceful, but the United States last year bombed 3 Iranian nuclear sites to stop its enrichment of uranium. Now, Pickaxe Mountain was built in a way that experts believe that America's most sophisticated bunker-busting bombs can't reach it.
1: The remains of 4 U.S. service members killed in the Middle East are being returned to their families today. President Trump plans to attend the ceremony at Dover Air Force Base in Delaware. A federal appeals panel has reversed a lower court decision that ordered the release of pro-Palestinian activist Mohsen Mahdawi. Yesterday's ruling opens the door to his rearrest. The Trump administration has spent more than a year trying to deport the student protest organizer. Global shares were trading mixed today following a rally on Wall Street, despite concerns about higher oil prices and inflation. More stories at apnews.com. This is AP News. Australian woman Genitar Sau Nawamoana, who's 34 years old and already has 4 children, delivered identical quadruplet girls last week. The AP's Charles Ledesma has the story.
4: Dr. Alexa Bendel says the babies were naturally conceived and came from one fertilized egg that split into 4.
5: We first met Janita and her husband Jotham at 10 weeks gestation. We were blown away.
4: Bendel says the chances of the quadruplet delivery happening are around 1 in 15 million.
5: It's amazing, to be honest, particularly the fact that this was spontaneously conceived. We do see multiple pregnancies more often with fertility treatments, particularly IVF. But for this to be spontaneously conceived, first of all, for the conception to happen, so one fertilised egg that then splits not once, not twice, but 3 times into 4 different babies who then share a placenta.
1: I'm Marcela Sanchez, AP News.
6: It is 3 minutes after 8 o'clock, 62 degrees and mostly cloudy here in the valley. Good morning, everybody. This is the WJER Morning Show on a Wednesday. Michelle Spring, Tom Reed here with you. Good morning, Michelle.
7: Good morning.
6: Bill Hammerstrom here with our news this morning. Good morning, Bill.
8: Good morning, Tom. Good morning, Michelle. Coming up in the news, we'll tell you about a fatal car crash in Carroll County that happened yesterday. Also, a portion of I-70 in Licking County is now the Tuscarawas Valley Memorial Highway. We'll tell you how that came about. We have the latest news from the Ohio News Network, and the Denison Railroad Depot Museum is accepting nominations for Tuscarawas County's Woman of the Year. That's all coming up, Tom.
6: Thanks, Bill. In the weather, well, we saw the sun a few minutes ago, but it's gone back behind the clouds. We're looking for partly sunny skies today. A nice and just a pleasant day, a high of 73. I'll have all of the details. It looks very pleasant, at least for the next few days here in the Valley. And then Michelle has a look at sports.
7: I do. I have a Guardians update from yesterday's game.
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8: 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Temperatures in the 60s this morning. We'll have your forecast coming up. But first, I'm Bill Hammerstrom reporting for the WJER News team. A Carrollton teen was killed in a car crash yesterday. The State Highway Patrol says the 16-year-old was a passenger in a 2007 Pontiac Torrent that went off the road, struck a ditch, went airborne, and hit a creek embankment. The single-vehicle crash happened on County Road 52, also called Caddy Road, in Orange Township in Carroll County just before noon. The driver was an 18-year-old Bowerston man who was seriously injured and transported to Mercy Hospital. The 16-year-old was pronounced deceased at the scene. Neither occupant was wearing a seatbelt. The State Highway Patrol did not immediately identify contributing factors in the crash. They say it is under investigation. A recent communication from the Conotton Valley superintendent identifies the two teens as students at Conotton Valley High School. A portion of Interstate 70 through Licking County is now the Tuscarawas Valley Memorial Highway. Governor Mike DeWine last week signed legislation that made the name official. The designation honors three Tuskegee Valley students and three chaperones who lost their lives in a charter bus crash on I-70 in Etna Township in November 2023. They are John Mosley, Caitlin Owens, Jeffrey Worrell, Dave Kinnett, Christy Gaynor, and Shannon Wakefield. State Representative Jody Salvo proposed the designation in November. She says there is a memorial for those lost at the rest area at exit 129 off of I-70.
10: Each person lost was represented with a tree and a memorial plaque bearing their name and a photo, creating a place for reflection and remembrance. This highway designation will complement that memorial, helping travelers know not only where this tragic accident occurred, but also where they can exit to visit the memorial site and pay their respects.
8: Meanwhile, Zanesville truck driver Jacob McDonald, now 63, was convicted of vehicular homicide for the fatal crash. He was released from prison in January after serving an 18-month sentence. He could have had a longer sentence based on the original felony charges, but a Licking County judge ruled his actions negligent but not reckless. That decision was not well received by the victims' families or the Tuskegee Valley community. The same judge is overseeing multiple civil cases filed against McDonald and his employers by victims and their families. Jury trials are scheduled for January. The Denison Railroad is looking for nominations for Tuscarawas County's Woman of the Year. The award is named after Lucille Neusdorfer, who founded Denison's Servicemen's Canteen during World War II, which provided free food and drinks to 1.3 million soldiers. Depot Museum spokesperson Taylor Cunningham says applications are being accepted for the 2026 award.
11: We do have the applications to nominate someone for the Lucille Neusdorfer Award. So that is to recognize a woman in Tuscarawas County for a significant lasting impact through volunteerism.
8: Applications are available at the museum or the Tuscarawas Convention and Visitors Bureau. An award committee will review all nominations and narrow it down to the final five. They will be invited to a banquet where the award winners will be announced. Last year's recipient was Roxy Long for her significant impact at the Little Theater of Tuscarawas County. In state news, there is an update in the Scioto River drowning story as two of the victims have been identified, and it has been confirmed that the children are in the custody of Franklin County Children's Services, who are searching for their relatives. Tracy Townsend of Own and Affiliate, WBNS-TV in Columbus, has more.
12: We first reported this to you as breaking news on Monday. The Delaware County Sheriff's Office says one swimmer went into the water and four others followed after to try and help. We know four of the victims were Honduran citizens. Two were identified as 33-year-old Jose Mario Pineda Diaz and 28-year-old Marina Supaya Rigaldo. They were married. Another couple and a friend also died. Their names have not been released.
8: Thanks, Tracy. That's all for news. We have weather and sports on the way. For WJER, I'm Bill Hammerstrom.
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13: 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Partly sunny skies for today, a high of 73 degrees, mostly clear overnight, a low dropping to 52. Sunny on Thursday, tomorrow's high 77, 81 on Friday under mostly sunny skies, and sunny again on Saturday. What a pleasant stretch, a high of 83 degrees on Saturday. In the valley right now, we have partly cloudy skies, I guess you could call it, and 62 degrees. 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They've been serving our area for over 60 years. It's time now for a sports report brought to you this morning by Buckeye Career Center in New Philadelphia. Whether you're a high school student or an adult, you can discover your passion and prepare for your future at Buckeye. Michelle has some sports news. Michelle, what's happening?
7: All right. And some Guardians action from yesterday. They kept rolling last night, beating the Twins 5-2 for their third straight win. Austin Hedges and Petey Halpin each drove in runs with sacrifice flies during a two-run sixth inning. And Travis Bonzana added an RBI single in the seventh. Rookie Parker Messick pitched five solid innings, allowing just two runs while striking out six. Colin Holderman earned the win. Hunter Gaddis worked scoreless relief, and Cade Smith recorded his major league leading 29th save. The Guardians and Twins wrap up the series today with Slade Ciccone taking the mound.
6: We will have that game tonight here on WJER. 6:05 is that Guardians warm-up show, and a 6:40 first pitch right here on WJER. Well, good morning. Happy Wednesday, everybody. This is the WJER morning show. Coming up here in about an hour and a half, we're going to have another big announcement here. We have another finalist in the Chillin' and Grillin' contest who will join David and Jamie in our contest. One of them will win that grand prize package, which includes the charcoal grill from Weaver Appliance, a $250 gift certificate from Sugar Valley Meats, a leaf blower from Procore, a two-night cottage stay at Woods Tall Timber, $500 gift certificate to Stutzman's, a one-year family membership to the Tuscarawas County YMCA, tickets to a show at the PAC, and Cleveland Guardians tickets from us here at WJER. So make sure you stay tuned here. Well, here in around 9:45 or so, we'll be announcing that next semifinalist. We'll be announcing the grand finalist or the grand prize winner on Monday. So,
7: what a prize package.
6: That I know. That would help you have a great rest of your summer, right?
7: Absolutely.
6: I have, I got my grill, but I have nothing to put on it. So maybe I need to head out.
7: Sorry, you can't win.
6: Yeah, I know. Unfortunately, with some of these great contests that we have, they're so much fun, and so the prizes are so good, but we're not allowed to win.
7: Nope.
6: Yeah. So, but we're happy celebrating with other folks. So you can also be a winner next week. We have our Ticket Blast contest going on starting on Monday, going all the way through Friday the 31st from 6 a.m. until 1 p.m. Be listening for your chance to call in and win tickets to great area locations. That's coming up all next week here on WJER. More to come this hour. Happy Wednesday, everybody.
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2: Okay, I have to tell you about these animal stories. This black bear was caught on a video stealing a bag of clubs at a British Columbia golf course and carried it away. The video showed the bear literally picking up the golf bag off of a cart and dragging it off the course to where a second bear was waiting. In the video, you hear somebody saying, "Those are my clubs. Put them back." Unfortunately, I don't think a bear understands demands like that.
0: I don't know, but on a good note, the bear finished 3 under par.
2: It was stated that, oh, there she goes.
0: Whoops.
2: And that the bear did not bring the clubs back. Sorry. So the bear has been spotted on that course several times in recent days. And then that was kind of the last video that they had.
0: Oh, what's the rhyme? Black fight back, brown lay down, white good night.
2: Yes.
0: Yeah.
2: Although I'm not fighting any bears,
0: but
2: so...
0: black bear, black, not bringing your clubs back.
2: No.
0: Yep.
2: And speaking of black bears, there were in Colorado, a black bear was caught on camera beating the summer heat by taking a little dip in a resident's backyard kiddie pool.
0: Okay.
2: He was hot. The bear's visit to the pool... As in the video she shared on social media, she had just filled the pool up with water, and it was on her back deck. And she said it was used for her dogs, but she was happy that the bear was able to use it to cool off. Colorado Parks and Wildlife warned early in the summer that bear sightings in the state were likely to increase due to drought conditions.
0: Ooh. Okay.
2: Go ahead.
0: Well, I was going to say the bear was hot. He just played 36 holes.
2: Right.
0: Of golf. Yeah.
2: The Colorado Parks and Wildlife recorded 98 bear sightings as of last April, compared to 127 statewide for all of Colorado.
0: Wow, those Colorado bears are getting pretty bold.
2: Yikes.
0: Yeah. Maybe keep an eye on your clubs.
2: Now, I saw a picture. Someone posted a picture yesterday saying that they saw a bear in Dover. And I am so... I don't believe anything online anymore because of AI. So I don't know if that was necessarily a true picture.
0: Was it a bear or someone's dog?
2: I don't know. And I feel like if it were a bear...
0: We might have heard about it. You know. I mean, there
2: somebody
0: are...
2: Somebody would have said something,
0: we
2: right?
0: We do
2: like
0: have...
2: Like an official.
0: We do have bears here. But right. You don't see them very often.
2: No, but I would like
0: yeah.
2: to. I kind of want to.
0: In your backyard?
2: Sure. Now, as long as my dog wasn't outside. Now, Winnie was out the other day and we saw 3 deer in our backyard and we brought her in immediately.
0: Well, yeah. Did you freak out the time the deer was looking in your big window in your,
2: no,
0: in your
2: I love
0: living
2: the
0: room?
2: Deer. The deer okay. are my favorite. I
0: All
2: love
0: right.
2: the deer.
0: Yeah. What if a bear was looking in your window?
2: I think I would have a lot of questions. One, is he able to go through the glass? Two,
0: he's a bear. If he wants to, he can, yeah.
2: He would bust through the glass?
0: Oh, yeah. I mean, I suppose if he wanted to, if he was hungry enough.
2: But does he know that that will hurt him?
0: No. First thing I would do would be to hide my golf clubs.
2: I don't know. Would the bear... I don't know.
0: Maybe... I don't know. I don't quite grasp bear logic.
2: I know. Every ounce of me just wants to play with it. It's a terrible idea.
0: That's probably a bad idea.
2: I know. And that's probably why if I ever see one in the wildlife, I'll just be dead.
0: Yeah.
2: Hello, come here.
0: Yes, but the good thing is someone will have it on video.
2: Yeah, that's just
0: you'll be out with your phone and like, oh, come here, little bear.
2: I don't think I would have my phone.
0: No?
2: No.
0: You would want to use both hands to give it a hug, a bear hug.
2: Yes.
0: Uh-huh. Well,
2: I don't know.
0: Don't forget the rhyme.
2: I just feel like they would be so cute and cuddly, but I know that they'll eat my head off.
0: If they want.
2: I just wish that they weren't so aggressive. I just wish they were more loving.
0: Well, they're gentle Ben, they are not. Yeah.
2: I need like a Winnie the Pooh in my life.
0: A Winnie the Pooh. Mm-hmm. Okay. Yeah.
2: Where are the yellow bears?
0: The yellow bears? they're on the pages of the children's books. The problem with Winnie the Pooh is he comes with all that baggage. He's got Piglet and Eeyore and Tigger.
2: That is rude. That is not baggage. That is extra fun.
0: Have you seen all that whole group?
2: Yeah,
0: it's baggage.
2: Love them. No way.
0: Yeah.
2: My bedroom up until
0: I mean, they're delightful, but still.
2: Until I was in ninth grade, my whole bedroom was in Winnie the Pooh. I loved Winnie the Pooh. Baggage. I feel like Eeyore would have something to say about that.
0: Well, I call me baggage.
2: That's rude. Yeah, I feel like that's the problem with bears. They're just so cute and cuddly, and the moment that you see them, you just want to go give them a big hug.
0: Does everyone feel that way?
2: I don't know.
0: I don't know.
2: I do.
0: Let's ask Mr. Hammerstrom his opinion on that. So, Bill, if you saw a bear, what would be your first inclination?
3: I'd grin it down.
0: You'd grin it down.
2: I don't believe it.
0: Okay.
2: Really?
0: Yeah.
2: You wouldn't want to give it a hug?
0: Michelle wants to go up and give it a hug.
3: No, I wouldn't want to give it a hug. I'd want to assert my dominance and prove myself the superior
0: species.
2: Oh, for heaven's sake.
0: See, that's, yeah. Well, it's only on a black bear. On a black fight back, yeah. So you assert your dominance on the black bear. If it's a polar bear, you know, in January, maybe not.
2: You're probably going to die.
0: Yeah. Mm-hmm. But I can see you going up and petting the polar bear, too.
2: Hi. I know.
0: Yeah. Michelle's having conversations with the bears. It is 8:31. Enough of this bear talk.
2: I'm going to hug it.
0: Yeah. We have news headlines. Our next news headline. What happened to Michelle? Oh, she got mauled by a bear.
2: Sorry.
0: Yeah. Bill, what's going on in the news today?
3: And news headlines today include the New Philadelphia City Health Department is going to spray for mosquitoes on Thursday night in Goshen Township and on the east side of New Philadelphia around the Kent State Tuscarawas campus. Officials there say the spraying is in response to some public complaints and to high mosquito counts in their traps. Spraying would start at 8:45 p.m. on Thursday. People with respiratory problems should take appropriate precautions. Rain or high winds could delay the spraying. Call the New Philadelphia Health Department for more information. Governor Mike DeWine signed legislation last week designating the Tuscarawas Valley Memorial Highway on a portion of I-70 in Licking County. That is named for three students and three adult chaperones from Tuskegee Valley High School who lost their lives in a charter bus crash on I-70 in Edna Township in November 2023. A Carrollton teen was killed in a car crash on Tuesday. The State Highway Patrol says the 16-year-old was a passenger in a car that went off the road. The driver was an 18-year-old Bowerston man who was seriously injured and transported to Mercy Hospital. Neither occupant was wearing a seatbelt. The State Highway Patrol did not immediately identify the 16-year-old or contributing factors. A communication from Conanton Valley local schools says the teens involved were Conanton Valley students. And from the Ohio News Network, the National Weather Service is working this morning to confirm reports of tornadoes across Ohio. They have confirmed tornadoes near Zanesville in Muskingum County, in Mahoning County east of Youngstown, and then two more tornadoes in southwest Ohio. People in Coshocton say they saw a tornado too, but that had not yet been confirmed this morning. Those are your news headlines. We have weather and obituaries on the way. For WJER, I'm Bill Hammerstrom.
0: 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Partly sunny skies for today, a high of 73. Mostly clear overnight, 52 for our low. Sunny tomorrow, 77. Sunny on Friday, a high of 81. And then on Saturday, another sunny day with a high of 83 degrees. Looks like mostly cloudy here in the valley right now and 63 degrees. 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
3: We have the following obituaries to report. Heidi Villeneuve, age 50 of Denison, died Monday. She was preceded in death by her first husband, Ronald Swearingen, and second husband, Peter Villeneuve. R.K. Lindsay Funeral Home is handling the arrangements for Heidi Villeneuve, age 50, of Denison. Maya Hanks, age 22, of Denison, died Wednesday, July 15th. A service is scheduled for 1 p.m. Friday at R.K. Lindsay Funeral Home in Denison. 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Donations can be made to Southern Care Hospice. And again, R.K. Lindsay Funeral Home is handling the arrangements for Maya Hanks, age 22, of Denison.
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0: Dua Lipa on the WJER Morning Show. We're having a very good time here this morning, and we can confirm that that bear sighting was, in fact, real.
1: It was yesterday. Yeah. I know. We just saw videos of it. That's the problem with the internet. I don't believe anything on the internet anymore. But now that I have seen real life video, then I do believe it.
0: Yes, indeed.
1: It was over in Willow Glen and it was so cute. I hope the bear is still okay.
0: Yeah, we hope so.
1: Fingers crossed.
0: You want to give it a nice big hug.
1: I know.
0: Michelle's going to be apparently over in Willow Glen later looking around to give the bear a hug.
1: No, good. I was told that they're kind of a docile creature, so...
0: Well, that's what Mandy just said, but yeah. I'm not going to test that theory.
1: I just want to see if he wants to have a little bite of my carrot.
0: Well, the poem says, black fight back,
1: white good night. Oh my gosh, that makes me so sad.
0: Yeah. Wow.
1: I have one more animal story, two more animal stories for you this morning.
0: Okay.
1: Okay. So nearly 100 monkeys escaped this enclosure in Thailand.
0: That's a lot of monkeys.
1: That is a lot of monkeys. So officials in Thailand confirmed that what are these monkeys doing? Like, why are they all captured? I'm confused.
0: Well, aren't they? I mean, like over there, they just kind of run the streets, I think. There's like monkeys everywhere.
1: So why are they in an enclosure?
0: I don't know.
1: So more than 100 monkeys escaped from this enclosure in Thailand. Apparently this place, this town, this community where it is from, is famous for its annual monkey buffet festival, which...
0: Wait.
1: Yes, I know. I know. Yes. It was formerly home to a number of free-roaming long-tailed monkeys, but the Department of Natural Parks, Wildlife, and Plant Conservation handed down orders back in 2024 for about 2,500 of the animals to be rounded up and put into large enclosures. The decision came after multiple incidents of monkeys becoming violent in search of food. Oh,
0: I mean, they're hungry, too.
1: Apparently, they said the damage to the monkey enclosure was repaired the following morning, and plans are being drawn up to build a more secure double-layer enclosure for the primates. Maybe they don't want to be enclosed. Maybe put them back in the wildlife.
0: Well, maybe they don't want to be part of a buffet.
1: I know, that's a gross thing.
0: Yeah,
1: I
0: think I'd be angry, like, too, if someone wanted to put me up with the, the rest of the food.
1: So gross.
0: Wow.
1: When we went on our honeymoon in Mexico, we went through this part of this forest. I don't know. We went on an excursion is what they called it. And we were in this like forest. We were on this way to like some sort of hut to eat this authentic Mexican food. And there were monkeys in the trees and stuff. And I didn't want to be scared, but I was a little nervous. Because I was like, I don't want them to, because you hear these stories of these monkeys, like, they can, like, beat you up and just, like, hurt you. And I'm just like, ah!
0: Well,
1: but it was fine. They were very nice. And they were actually, the guides that were with us, they would, like, walk right up to the monkeys and they would play with them and they would, like, jump all over them. They're very cute, but I was still nervous.
0: Well, the last time I was in Mexico, in Playa del Carmen, there were monkeys at our resort. They just roamed free around the resort, and they were on people's balconies and
1: wild.
0: So I don't think I would want a monkey on my balcony.
1: Ooh, this happened in the Netherlands. The police responded to an unusual report of an animal on the loose and wound up wrangling an escaped wallaby. Oh, a little wallaby.
0: A wallaby.
1: This police officer said, you expect a lot during a police shift, but a report of a kangaroo on the loose, that really wasn't on our list. Apparently, it was found on a busy road. It was observed hopping through this busy road. They kind of led police on a chase before a veterinarian was able to capture it and then safely sedate it so it could get it under control. The marsupial's owner arrived on the scene and explained the pet, whose name is Skippy, had escaped the night before.
0: How appropriate.
1: Was safely returned home. Apparently, in the Netherlands, it is prohibited that the buying and selling of pet wallabies, but animals owned before the law took effect are allowed to remain with their owners for the rest of their lifespans.
0: Now, we've established how you feel about kangaroos.
1: Well, they'll kill you.
0: Yeah.
1: You ever see them feet?
0: Oh, yeah. Yeah. You get stomped.
1: Yikes.
0: I don't think I'd want a pet wallaby. I think I'd have a pet bear before I had a pet wallaby.
1: Ooh.
0: Or maybe a monkey.
1: I'd have a pet bear.
0: Yeah. Those little capuchin monkey thing, you know, the little capuchin monkeys with the small ones that are domesticated are kind of cute.
1: Okay. Yeah. I don't know. I just, every time I think of a pet monkey, I think of Michael Jackson.
0: Oh, Bubbles?
1: Mm-hmm.
0: Yeah.
1: Is Bubbles still alive?
0: Probably not. I think... I was watching an interview with Eddie Murphy, an older interview. He was talking about going to visit.
1: He is still alive.
0: Bubbles is still alive.
1: Bubbles, at the age of 43, still resides at the Center for Great Apes in Florida.
0: Well, Eddie was talking about when he would go visit Michael, and back then, Bubbles started getting a little old and had a not quite a good temperament, and so Michael told, would tell people, don't go near the cage. Bubbles isn't Bubbles wasn't as bubbly as he used to be.
1: Oh my god.
0: Now Bubbles is a chimp. And chimps do, I think they live much longer than some other monkeys.
1: I can't believe that he's still alive.
0: Does it say where he's at?
1: I just told you.
0: He's at
1: the Center for the Apes.
0: The Center for the Apes.
1: In Florida. It's a sanctuary for retired and rescued primates.
0: Not to be confused with Planet of the Apes.
1: Correct. Yeah,
0: you won't find Dr. Zaius there.
1: Good for him.
0: Yeah. Well, good.
1: Yes.
0: I'm happy for Bubbles. He's living out his retirement. Yeah.
1: Looking great there,
0: That's
1: Bubs.
0: Right. 8 minutes before 9 o'clock, we've got news coming up, and we'll have local news. Michelle's going to go out in search of a bear to pet, and we'll be back here in just a little bit here on the WJER Morning Show. Hope you're having a fantastic Wednesday, everybody.
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1: AP News, I'm Marcela Sanchez. Defense Secretary Pete Hegseth estimates the U.S. war with Iran has cost over $37 billion so far, as Republicans prepare a $95 billion package to fund the military, along with other White House priorities. Yesterday, Hegseth faced fiery questions and protests over the war during a Senate Appropriations Committee hearing. A Trump ally has won the GOP nomination for Arizona governor. AP correspondent Mike Hempen reports.
2: Congressman Andy Biggs has won the Republican nomination for Arizona governor. Biggs overwhelmingly defeated fellow Congressman David Schweikert in the primary. He'll face Democratic Governor Katie Hobbs in what could be one of the closest governor races in November. Biggs is a fierce ally of President Trump and was endorsed by the president. Democrats are locked in a close primary contest in a battleground U.S. House district. Emergency physician Amish Shah is leading Marlene Galan Woods for the chance to take on Jay Feely, the former Arizona Cardinals kicker who won the Republican primary with Trump's endorsement. I'm Mike Hempen.
1: New York Mayor Zoran Mamdani says the city will not be able to execute an arrest warrant issued by the International Criminal Court for Israel's Benjamin Netanyahu, but he urged the federal government to do so. In the video, Mamdani described the Israeli prime minister as a war criminal and said he's not welcome in New York City. Earlier this week, President Trump told Netanyahu in a social media post that he, quote, will not be arrested in any way, shape, or form while in the United States of America. The post did not directly mention Mamdani. Tropical storm Bertha is expected to make landfall tonight on the Louisiana coast. Forecasters say the storm could bring heavy rain and coastal flooding from Louisiana to the Florida Panhandle. This is AP News. The Louvre has reopened the Apollo Gallery after a brazen heist, but the jewels are not on display.
3: In Paris, the Louvre's Apollo Gallery has reopened to the public for the first time since $102 million worth of crown jewels was stolen in a dramatic daytime heist. The public can tour the majestic rooms and view its gilded ceilings and Greek frescoes en route to the nearby Mona Lisa, but they won't see any crown jewels or empty display cases. The collections and precious jewels once displayed there have been removed, the museum explains. The gallery is returning to its 17th century original ceremonial purpose. The stolen jewels remain unrecovered 9 months later. I'm Charles Villavesma.
1: Kaylee Hoddle, a deaf actor best known for her roles in two Godzilla films, died in a car crash in Maryland yesterday. She was 18. I'm Marcela Sanchez, AP News.
4: Thank you, Marcela. It is 3 minutes after 9 o'clock. It's 63 degrees here in the Tuscarawas Valley. Good morning, everybody. This is the WJER Morning Show with Michelle and Tom. Good morning, Michelle.
5: Good morning.
4: We're here with you with Mr. Bill Hammerstrom. He'll be here in just a few minutes with a look at our local news. And then, of course, we have our weather forecast. We're looking for partly sunny skies today, a high of 73. Sunny for the rest of the week. And looking like a nice weather forecast. We'll have that followed by our sports report with Michelle.
5: Yeah, I've got to look at some Guardians action from yesterday.
4: All that and more is coming up here on the WJER Morning Show.
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7: 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Temperatures in the mid-60s right now. We'll have your forecast coming up. But first, I'm Bill Hammerstrom, reporting for the WJER News team. We have a little more information on the crash that killed a Carrollton teen yesterday. Let's start with what happened. The State Highway Patrol says a 16-year-old Carrollton teen was a passenger in a 2007 Pontiac Torrent that went off the side of the road, struck a ditch, went airborne, and hit a creek embankment. The single-vehicle crash happened on County Road 52, also called Caddy Road, in Orange Township in Carroll County just before noon. The driver was an 18-year-old Bowerston man who was seriously injured and transported to Mercy Hospital. The 16-year-old was pronounced deceased at the scene. Neither occupant was wearing a seatbelt. The State Highway Patrol says contributing factors could be the condition of the tires on the vehicle as it was going around a curve. They say the road conditions were actually dry at the time. They do not believe that drugs or alcohol were a factor in the crash, but they do believe that seatbelts could have saved the victims. A communication from Conotton Valley Union Local Schools identifies the two teens involved as Conotton Valley school students. It says the crash occurred near the district campus. We'll have more information on that story coming up later on today. A portion of I-70 through Licking County is now the Tuscarawas Valley Memorial Highway. Governor Mike DeWine last week signed legislation that made the name official. The designation honors three Tuskegee Valley students and three chaperones who lost their lives in a charter bus crash on I-70 in Etna Township in November 2023. They are John Mosley, Caitlin Owens, Jeffrey Worrell, Dave Kinnett, Christy Gaynor, and Shannon Wakefield. State Representative Jody Salvo proposed the designation back in November.
8: This memorial highway will serve as a lasting tribute, ensuring that we never forget the lives lost that day. The families forever changed, and the enduring spirit of faith, love, and resilience that carried Tuskegee Valley through its greatest tragedy.
7: Meanwhile, Zanesville truck driver Jacob McDonald, who is now 63, was convicted of vehicular homicide for the fatal crash. He was released from prison in January after serving an 18-month sentence. He could have had a longer sentence based on the original felony charges, but a Licking County judge ruled his actions negligent but not reckless. That decision was not well received by the victims' families or the Tuskegee Valley community. The same judge is overseeing multiple civil cases filed against McDonald and his employers by victims and their families. Jury trials are scheduled for January. The Denison Railroad is looking for nominations for Tuscarawas County's Woman of the Year. The award is named after Lucille Neustorfer, who founded Denison's Servicemen's Canteen during World War II. That provided free food and drinks to 1.3 million soldiers. Depot Museum spokesperson Taylor Cunningham says applications are being accepted for the 2026 award.
9: We do have the applications to nominate someone for the Lucille Neustorfer Award. So that is to recognize a woman in Tuscarawas County for a significant lasting impact through volunteerism.
7: Applications are available at the museum or the Tuscarawas Convention and Visitors Bureau. An award committee will review all nominations and narrow it down to the final five. They will be invited to a banquet where the winner will be announced. Last year's recipient was Roxy Long for her significant impact at the Little Theater of Tuscarawas County. In state news from the Ohio News Network, the National Weather Service is working to confirm reports of tornadoes across Ohio during yesterday's storms. As of early this morning, the NWS had confirmed tornadoes near Zanesville in Muskingum County, in Mahoning County, east of Youngstown, and in southwest Ohio's Claremont County. There was a second tornado confirmed in southwest Ohio. People in Coshocton say they saw tornadoes on Tuesday, but that had not been confirmed as of early this morning. Early reports did not include any serious injuries. There were reports of uprooted trees, roofs torn off, and localized flooding across the state. That's all for news. We have weather and sports on the way. For WJER, I'm Bill Hammerstrom.
4: Thank you so much, Bill. Looking for partly sunny skies here on our Wednesday, a high of 73 degrees, mostly clear overnight, a low dropping to 52. Sunny tomorrow, 77 for our high, mostly sunny on Friday, 81. And then another nice day on Saturday, mostly sunny skies and a high of 83 degrees. In the valley right now, we have partly cloudy skies and 63 degrees. 10 minutes past 9 o'clock and time for a look at sports. nutshell what's happening.
5: All right, the Guardians kept rolling last night, beating the Twins 5-2 for their third straight win. Austin Hedges and Petey Halpin each drove in runs with sacrifice flies during a two-run sixth inning, and Travis Bonzana added an RBI single in the seventh. Rookie Parker Messick pitched five solid innings, allowing just two runs while striking out six, and Colin Holderman earned the win. Hunter Gaddis worked scoreless relief, and then Cade Smith recorded his major league leading 29th save. The Guardians and Twins wrap up the series today with Slade Ciccone taking the mound.
4: We'll have that game at 6:05 with that Guardians warm-up show, a 6:40 first pitch here on WJER. Well, good morning, everybody. It's a Wednesday. Hope you're having a good hump day out there. It's going to be a beautiful day here in the Valley. It's going to be an even better day for one more person here in our Chillin' and Grillin' contest. We'll be announcing another semifinalist coming up in about 30-35 minutes, so stay tuned to see if it's you this morning. Lots of ways to win here at WJER. We have our gift card giveaway coming up on Friday. That's always fun, right?
5: So fun.
4: $50 gift cards up for grabs all day. Well, actually, during our show on Friday, we'll be giving quite a few of those away during the WJER morning show. That's coming up at 6 a.m., starting at 6 a.m. on Friday morning. So be listening for your chance to call in and win here on WJER. More to come this hour here on the WJER morning show. Still looking for a bear to pet. Yeah, maybe we'll get you a little stuffed one, little
5: Thank
4: teddy bear.
5: You.
4: Yeah, they're cuddly. Less chance of getting your head.
5: But
4: bit
5: it
4: off.
5: Doesn't cuddle back.
4: Well, depending on if you get Teddy Ruxpin, maybe.
5: And that's kind of creepy.
4: Yeah, that's kind of creepy too. So, anyway, more to come here on this this Wednesday morning. Hope you're having a very nice day, everybody.
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1: Okay, I have some random things here to discuss. This Domino's Pizza manager is dubbed the fastest pizza maker. Oh my gosh, I can't speak.
0: Pizza maker.
1: The fastest pizza maker in the world.
0: Okay.
1: So this happened in Las Vegas. He was presented this award by Domino's CEO, Russell Weiner, at a competition. So the manager of this Domino's Pizzeria in Virginia earned the title when he assembled three large pies in 31 seconds.
0: How does that happen?
1: How does he do that?
0: I don't know. Apparently, he uses both hands.
1: He earned $5,000 in prize money.
0: Okay. I wonder if the pizzas were good.
1: The finalists at the competition were required to make three large pizzas, one pepperoni, one mushroom, and one cheese. This gentleman, he decided his pizzas passed an inspection examining how well he had hand-stretched the dough, spread the sauce, and distributed the toppings, earning him that title with a time of 31 seconds.
0: Wait, he had to stretch the dough too?
1: Mm-hmm.
0: Okay, now I'm duly impressed at that.
1: This competition, they say, is not just about speed. It's about delivering quality under pressure, just like we do in the stores every single day. Years of hard work and practice went into this moment, he says, and I'm incredibly proud of what I accomplished.
0: Wow.
1: Cool.
0: That's impressive.
1: That's awesome. He said he started working at a Domino's when he was in high school, and now he is the manager.
0: I would hope so.
1: Very cool.
0: He's the pizza king.
1: 31 seconds.
0: Boy, that guy can spin a pie. I will say that.
1: Whoa.
0: I'd like a good pizza right now. That sounds really good.
1: I hope that he's not expecting all of his employees to do that, right?
0: Well, I mean, he set the standard now. That bar is set awfully high.
1: Yes, I suppose. Domino's pizza sounds delicious right now. This is a new and interesting thing. So I think that we had talked about it before. If not, I know Jamie has talked about it in his news. But Kroger is taking over a lot of major grocery stores here in Northeast Ohio. And this article I read this morning, it says that with food prices skyrocketing over 32% over the last 5 years, holy crap. First of all, let me read that again. 32% food prices have increased.
0: That's a lot. You're paying more for your poppy soda now than you were last year.
1: Wow. It has become high stakes survival for millions of Americans at the grocery store. But just when everybody assumed that the most affordable grocery brand is the Walmart brand, that's not true anymore. They said the unexpected winner in this supermarket chain situation is Kroger. The Ohio-based grocery chain pulled off the stunning upset, beating out Walmart and Aldi to claim the title of the ultimate budget stretcher.
0: Well, there you go.
1: Interesting.
0: I do like a Kroger.
1: They didn't just win by a hair. It fundamentally dominated the pantry aisle. The, it says here, the grocery giant chain claimed the lowest individual price tags on 10 out of 15 items. Wow.
0: That's great.
1: That's amazing.
0: They're a very large company, too, so.
1: Very, very cool.
0: Gives them some bulk pricing options.
1: Yeah, while Walmart had to settle for a close second, missing the top spot by less than a dollar, the data shows they still crush the competition when it comes to raw protein pricing, store-brand chicken, and all of that other stuff. But, wow. I wonder if Kroger is going to take over. I think it bought out
0: they
1: Giant
0: They merged
1: Eagle.
0: With Giant Eagle, yeah.
1: I think they bought out Giant Eagle.
0: Yeah.
1: I don't know.
0: I don't know.
1: So does that mean we're going to get one?
0: Stay tuned.
1: And you don't know.
0: I don't know.
1: Interesting. Anywho, we'll see. Man, I remember when Giant Eagle used to be.
0: Bag and Save.
1: Yes.
0: Yeah. We used to go to Bag and Save late at night.
1: We used to call it Bag and Gag.
0: Yeah. I think everybody did, but I don't know why. It was a delightful store.
1: Why did we call it that?
0: I don't know.
1: That's a great question.
0: Yeah.
1: Not a clue.
0: Remember they had a video store in there, too? That's where I rented my videos. My VHS tapes.
1: Oh, my gosh. What a memory.
0: Oh, memories.
1: What a memory.
0: Yeah.
1: I remember when, Drug Mart used to have a larger video section as well.
0: Yeah.
1: It was always the back area there. Man, that was like such a fun Friday night after school, going to Drug Mart, looking for a good video. Or you go to Hollywood Video.
0: Oh, yeah.
1: Video. Yeah. Those were the days, man.
0: Those are gone forever.
1: Kids don't even know.
0: Yeah.
1: How lucky they had
0: They just pull up that stream.
1: With their Netflix.
0: Yeah. It used to be work, you know. And
1: work.
0: Please Be Kind, Rewind.
1: Oh, my gosh.
0: They charge you a dollar.
1: Do you remember the device that you could buy that would literally just rewind your VHS tapes?
0: Yeah, I had one of those.
1: So silly.
0: Had it right next to the VCR.
1: Oh, my goodness. Those were the days, man.
0: They were. Now we're dating ourselves, you know, yes. With that.
1: Oh, yeah, they.
0: But, yeah. We didn't have quite as many choices back then, either.
1: No, so, and we were only allowed to get one video at a time.
0: Yeah, one at a time.
1: We had to make sure that everyone in the family liked it.
0: And it had to be appropriate. This is true. This is true.
1: So lame.
0: Yeah.
1: This is a crazy statistic. Staying in a job for the health insurance. About 1 in 4 Americans do. A new report finds that nearly a quarter of workers who get health insurance through their jobs report that they are staying in those unwanted jobs for the health insurance, a figure that has risen dramatically in the last 5 years. This survey said they asked about 23 million adults, and they asked them if they are taking a job just because of the health insurance, and the stats are pretty staggering. That's kind of crazy. 1 in 4 people are taking a job just for the health insurance, and they will stay just because they need it. That's sad.
0: Well, insurance is very expensive.
1: It is.
0: And coverage on independent plans are not exactly the best. So
1: insanity.
0: You have a group coverage plan, you know, you're very lucky.
1: The numbers are higher for people who are already ill. Of working adults with 3 or more chronic health conditions, the report found that 41% are staying in those jobs for the health insurance. Health insurance is such a scam. It is.
0: Well, that's a bold statement.
1: It is. It's so ridiculous. I don't know. Here's just my like 2-cent complaint. And it's just silly. My husband has to get these infusions twice a year.
0: Yeah.
1: And they're 6 figures. It is an astronomical price for somebody that is dealing with a chronic disease. And, you know, sometimes insurance will cover it. Sometimes insurance won't cover it. And sometimes we'll get a statement that says your coverage has been denied, but he hasn't met like his deductible and stuff.
0: Mm-hmm.
1: So he has to go out of his way to call these people to make sure that it is okay. And it's already been pre-approved. It's just a scam.
0: It's something we have to have, though. Do they send you a bill for 6 figures? Here's your $300,000 bill.
1: Oh, yeah.
0: Yeah.
1: All
0: delightful.
1: All the time, yeah. Yes. It's insanity.
0: Well, part of life, kind of like taxes and...
1: It's a scam.
0: Yeah. Okay. Oh, look, there's a bear out the window, Michelle. Oh, she looked. She's going to go hug the bear while we get to some news headlines here. 9:31, time for news headlines. Bill, what's happening today?
2: Thanks, Tom. We're gathering information on the fatal crash that happened in Carroll County yesterday. The Conotton Valley School District is coping with the loss of a student. New Philadelphia Post of the State Highway Patrol is investigating that crash that claimed the life of a 16-year-old Carrollton teen. A press release says the teen was a passenger in a car that went off the side of the road and eventually hit a creek embankment. The 18-year-old driver was seriously injured and hospitalized. State Highway Patrol says neither was wearing a seatbelt. Impairment is not considered a factor in the crash. The road was dry at the time. Poor tires on the car may have been a contributing factor. The crash scene is not far from the site of a February 2022 single-vehicle crash on State Route 212 that claimed the life of a Conotton Valley High School senior at the time. A communication today from the Conotton Valley Union Local Schools identifies the teens in Tuesday's crash as Conotton Valley students. Elsewhere in the news, a portion of I-70 through Licking County is now the Tuscarawas Valley Memorial Highway. Governor Mike DeWine last week signed legislation that made the name official. The designation honors three Tuskegee Valley students and three adult chaperones who lost their lives in a charter bus crash in that section of I-70 in November 2023. State news from the Ohio News Network. ONN is updating us on the Scioto River drowning story. Two of the victims have been identified. Two children are in the custody of Franklin County Children's Services as they search for their relatives. ONN says the Delaware County Sheriff's Office told them one swimmer went into the water and four others followed after to try and help. Four of the victims were Honduran citizens. Some of the names have not been released, but the ones that were 33-year-old Jose Mario Pindea Diaz and 28-year-old Maria Supaya Regaldo. They were a married couple. And from the Associated Press, U.S. President Donald Trump has warned Iran that the U.S. will destroy one bridge or power plant each time Iran shoots at a ship in the Strait of Hormuz. He made this warning on social media recently. In response, Wall Street stocks have been declining early this morning. Oil prices have jumped 4% as the United States and Iran exchange fire across the Middle East. Those are your news headlines. I'm Bill Hammerstrom reporting for WJER.
0: Thank you so much, Bill. Partly sunny skies forecast for today, a high of 73. Mostly clear overnight, a low dropping to 52. Sunny on Thursday, 77 for our high. Mostly sunny on Friday, a high of 81. And then sunny again on Saturday, a nice stretch of weather with a high of 83. Partly cloudy right now in the valley. We have 64 degrees. 9:34 and time for a community news update brought to you by our friends at Mac and Turf Realty. 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Bill reported on this earlier this morning, but the New Philadelphia City Health Department will be spraying for mosquitoes. That's coming up tomorrow evening, Thursday the 23rd. Spraying will begin around 8:45. Spraying this week will include the following areas: the east side of New Philadelphia, areas around the Kent State University Tusk campus, Balsley Valley Road, and areas around Brightwood Road as well. In case of any other weather, high winds, things like that, it may be rescheduled. If you have any questions, you can call the New Philadelphia Health Department at 330-364-4491. 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

0: Yeah.
1: Number one for 5 weeks back in 1999. Little Christina Aguilera here on the WJER Morning Show. 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
2: All right, we're going to announce this winner.
1: Semifinalist. Well, yeah, we got another semifinalist in our chillin' and grillin' contest here at WJER. We have so many great contests here. This is one of our favorites here during the summer because it's a huge prize package that allows you to enjoy the rest of your summer in a big way. The grand prize winner receives this package, including a kettle charcoal grill, a $250 gift certificate to Sugar Valley Meats, a leaf blower, a two-night cottage stay, a $500 gift certificate to Stutzman's. Let them take care of your landscaping, a one-year family membership to the YMCA, tickets to a show at the PAC, and Cleveland Guardians tickets from us here at WJER. We've announced our two semifinalists so far this week, and those are Jamie Pyle and David White. Now, joining those two semifinalists today, we have another lucky semifinalist. Congratulations to Vanessa Stocker of Dover. Vanessa joins the list of semifinalists. We will have five of them, two more to go, and then we will select a winner, draw a winner live here on the show on Monday morning, and that winner will receive the grand prize package. Again, congratulations to today's semifinalist in the Chillin' and Grillin' contest, Vanessa Stocker of Dover. Congratulations, Vanessa. You will receive, she gets another prize too. She gets six tickets to an Akron Rubber Ducks game and four tickets to the Columbus Zoo, courtesy of our folks here at WJER and WTUZ. So congratulations to you, Vanessa.
2: Very cool.
1: Yeah.
2: Very, very cool. All right. I've got two lottery stories here before we close out the morning.
1: Okay.
2: A North Carolina woman said a bout of insomnia led to her winning a $150,000 prize while fiddling around with online lottery games. She said,
1: okay.
2: It was late at night and I was just fiddling around playing when it happened. She said she was having trouble sleeping on the night of July 8th. So she got on her phone and started playing some of those digital instant lottery games. She placed a $30 bet on a tumbling treasures game, earning a $150,000 prize. She said she didn't believe it at the time because it's not a normal occurrence, for her to play those games. But turns out she won 150 grand.
1: Wow. That's not where I thought the story was going. I thought you were going to say she was sleepwalking and she walked next door to the convenience store and bought a lotto ticket.
2: That would be quite an interesting story to tell. That would
1: be remarkable indeed.
2: Oh my gosh. Maybe you should get insomnia more often, lady.
1: Maybe.
2: This story, lottery story, comes out of South Carolina. This South Carolina man heeded the advice of a vision that came to him and bought a lottery ticket that earned him a $500,000 prize. This man said he was sitting on his porch when he felt the sudden urge to play the lottery. He said, I had a vision. It told me to go and get a ticket at the Cracker Jack store, and I got two of them.
1: I had a vision of the number
2: at the
1: four.
2: Cracker Jack store? I'm
1: 16. Dead. 23.
2: He bought two $10 scratch-offs from the Cracker Jack store.
1: Okay.
2: And one of them turned out to be a $500,000 winner.
1: Well, he's a Cracker Jack lottery player, he is.
2: He said he's going to share his prize money with his family, and he'll share the rest with those that he's close with.
1: Well, that's nice. All because of a vision.
2: A vision while he's sitting on his front porch.
1: I was just rocking on the veranda, and I thought, maybe I should play the lottery.
2: That's hysterical.
1: And a done one.
2: Good for him.
1: Yeah. I'm never that lucky.
2: No, that's quite interesting.
1: Yeah.
2: Good for him, though.
1: I'm having a vision about some pizza right now, so I wonder if I'll win
2: pizza
1: a free pizza.
2: Nap.
1: Yeah. Hey, that sounds great.
2: There you go.
1: Yeah. Well, we have your lottery numbers coming up here in just a second. That's going to do it for us here on this Berry Fun morning show.
2: For the bears.
1: Yeah,
2: out
1: watch
2: there.
1: Out for your bears. Do not give them a hug if you see them wandering around. Thanks for joining us, everybody. We'll be back at 6 a.m. tomorrow. Have a fantastic Wednesday. Time now for our lottery update here on WJER, brought to you by your friends at D's on Fillmore Avenue, across the street from the YMCA. Well, if you had a vision of these numbers, here are your numbers from last night's Ohio Lottery. 430 are the pick 3 winners from last night. The pick 4-3-4-3-0. And last night's Mega Millions, 25, 37, 59, 68, 70, and number 10. 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
2: Hi, this is Jim Rosenhaus with your Guardians update. Guardians outfielder Petey Halpin hit his first two major league home runs on Monday night in the win over the Twins, and he says while he's not looking to hit for power, it certainly was nice to get those first two in the books.
3: Yeah, it was a really cool feeling, just, you know, sticking with the plan, sticking with the approach and trusting the work, but it felt really good.
4: You hit that first one, and then you get another one that a lot of people are talking about because of where the pitch was. Explain how high that was, and how did you manage to drive it as far as you did?
3: I don't know. It was a good pitch. Like, he executed the location in the spot. I was looking for a fastball up in the zone. Probably not that high, but I was just happy I got my bat to it.
2: Guardians and Twins meet again tonight, 6:40 first pitch airtime for Guardians warm-up, 6:05. With your Guardians update, I'm Jim Rosenhaus.
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1: AP News, I'm Marcela Sanchez. President Trump has approved an agreement with Saudi Arabia that could potentially provide the kingdom the capability to enrich uranium for its civilian nuclear program. The deal would last 30 years and is also expected to involve U.S. firms in developing the program. According to two people familiar with the matter, who spoke on condition of anonymity, the agreement could be announced publicly as early as today. Republicans are pushing a $95 billion budget package that includes funding for the military. The AP's Ed Donahue has more.
2: Defense Secretary Pete Hegseth faced questions and protest at a Senate committee hearing. Hegseth says the cost to fight the war in Iran has gone up.
3: The estimate we have as of today is $37.5 billion.
2: Hegseth says without more funding, the military faces critical shortfalls.
3: This request is an urgent, necessary injection of resources to address the immediate needs of our department.
2: Washington Democrat Patty Murray says the Strait of Hormuz is closed, and President Trump had mentioned several times a deal is near and the war would be over.
4: This war is now spiraling out of control again. The president is threatening escalation and war crimes and suggesting this could be another forever war.
2: Hegseth was interrupted during the hearing. The White House issued a statement urging support of the budget resolution without modification immediately. Ed Donahue, Washington.
1: The remains of four U.S. service members killed in the Middle East are being returned to their families today. Trump plans to attend the dignified transfer at Dover Air Force Base in Delaware. It's the third he's attended since he launched the war in Iran in February. Stock futures on Wall Street declined today and oil prices jumped 4% as the U.S. and Iran exchanged fire across the Middle East. This is AP News.
5: AP Sports, I'm Mike Hempen. Tuesday's game between the Orioles and Red Sox was postponed because of rain. The teams will play a doubleheader Wednesday, with Boston pursuing a franchise record-tying 15th straight win. Fox says the Spain-Argentina World Cup title game on Sunday drew just under 39 million viewers. Nielsen Media Research says that easily set the record as the most-watched English-language soccer telecast in U.S. history. Telemundo says another 22 million watched its Spanish-language broadcast, putting the total number of viewers in the U.S. at more than 60 million. NFL training camps are opening. The Panthers and Cardinals are reporting Wednesday. And Stephon Curry is headed to the Hall of Fame, making more basketball history with a first-of-its-kind exhibit for an active player. Stephon Curry Beyond the Arc is set to open Friday. I'm Mike Hempen, AP Sports.
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7: 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He dreams of having someone to kick a soccer ball with, cheer him on, and simply be there. 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
8: This is Bill Hammerstrom reporting for WJER News. A Carrollton teen was killed in a car crash yesterday. The State Highway Patrol says the 16-year-old was a passenger in a 2007 Pontiac Torrent that went off the side of the road, struck a ditch, went airborne, and hit a creek embankment. The single-vehicle crash happened on County Road 52, also called Caddy Road, in Orange Township in Carroll County, just before noon. The driver was an 18-year-old Bowerston man who was seriously injured and transported to Mercy Hospital. The 16-year-old was pronounced deceased at the scene. Neither occupant was wearing a seatbelt, according to Sergeant William Bauer of the State Highway Patrol.
9: If they had seatbelts on, could have possibly been a whole different story.
8: The crash remains under investigation. Bauer says poor tires may have contributed to the vehicle going off the side of the road as it rounded a curve. A communication from Conotton Valley Schools identifies the two teens as Conotton Valley students. It says the crash occurred near the district campus. A Coshocton father has been searching for answers about the death of his son, now nearly a month after his body was found in the Tuscarawas River. The body of 29-year-old Jacob Holbrook of the New Philadelphia area was recovered on June 22nd. Authorities have said no signs of foul play were found, though toxicology results are still pending. At the recent Celebration of Life gathering, Holbrook's father, Curtis Wilkerson, said his son battled addiction and mental illness for years and often resisted efforts to seek treatment.
10: I think that makes me more sadder than anything. Couldn't get him to get the help. Couldn't get him on medication. He kept saying, "Dad, I don't need help. Dad, I don't need help." I said, "Jacob, you need, yes, you do. You need to talk to somebody."
8: As he awaits the final findings into his son's death, Wilkerson says the pain of losing a child is unlike anything he has ever experienced.
10: I feel bad. It hurts. It hurts so deeply that I had to bury my own son. You know, that hurts.
8: Wilkerson said he hopes sharing Jacob's story will encourage others facing similar challenges to seek help and talk with someone before a crisis occurs. In state news from the Ohio News Network, Ohio businesses that sell fresh produce are feeling the impacts of the cyclosporiasis outbreak. Colin Dorsey of Own and Affiliate WBNS-TV in Columbus has the story with comments from Jonathan Neiman, CEO of Sweet Green.
11: Businesses nationwide have concerns about the outbreak, especially ones that rely on fresh produce for their products, like Sweet Green. The company's CEO hasn't shared if or how much business is down, but says Sweet Green does not use Taylor Farms and is confident in the safety of the company's lettuce.
12: Most people are ordering directly from a distributor. They have no idea where that food's coming from. We know down to the lot number which farm it came from.
11: There are two Sweet Green locations in central Ohio, one in Dublin, the other is in the Short North in downtown Columbus.
8: In sports, the Guardians beat the Twins yesterday 5-2. Rookie pitcher Parker Messick allowed just one run on four hits, but it was reliever Colin Holderman who got the win, getting just one out and throwing eight pitches in the sixth inning. He was the pitcher of record when Austin Hedges and Petey Halpin hit sacrifice flies in the bottom of the sixth to break a two-all tie. Stephen Kwan had a double and an RBI. He's batting .400 in the month of July after mustering just a .212 average in the first half of the season. Manager Stephen Vogt says he is returning to form.
13: The beauty with Kwan is he hasn't changed. You know, first part of the year wasn't going his way. You would have never known. His demeanor is the way he is as a teammate. When he goes, we go, and it's refreshing.
8: The Twins and Guardians play again today at 6:40 p.m. right here on WJER Radio. 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A quick look at your forecast. Pleasant day today, not really that warm. High temperatures in the low to mid-70s under mostly sunny skies. Overnight lows down to the upper 50s. Then on Thursday, another pleasant day with mostly sunny skies. High temperatures in the mid to upper 70s. Reporting for WJER, I'm Bill Hammerstrom on the Voice of the Valley.
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15: It's easy to see the big hole that needs to be filled with the loss of All-American safety Caleb Downs, something that safeties coach Matt Guerrieri and his group are working hard at.
16: Communication's been a huge stress of ours, right? So a stress point from me to the guys. I'm not saying in a bad way. Your main communicator was Caleb Downs, right? You guys saw, you couldn't even hear what he was saying, but you saw the directing of traffic and the way that it moved and things like that. So we're brutally honest with the guys. Here's the situation we had going forward. Here's how we look right now. If you walk in our defensive back room, right, and Matt Patricia, the one who says this, communication is your job, is the way they would respond, right? That's their job. That's their livelihood, right? So if we have to communicate at a high level, we have to fill shoes of guys who have communicated, which we've done already this spring, but that's for sure an emphasis point. If I say, okay, what are the things we have to get better at from a safety room to be the best in the country, the communication starts.
15: This report brought to you by the Ohio State Wexner Medical Center and by Weber Grills on the Ohio State Sports Network from Learfield.
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6: In community news, the Tuscarawas County Literacy Coalition has a secure document shredding and destruction event coming up Saturday from 10 till noon. It's all happening in the lower parking lot of First Federal Community Bank on the Boulevard. You're invited to safely dispose of sensitive documents at no cost. 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You're also encouraged to bring a new or gently used book for children, teens, or adults in support of their book drive. So there is a maximum of 4 boxes per vehicle accepted, and electronic waste is not accepted at this year's event. So again, it is Saturday from 10 till noon at the lower parking lot of First Federal Community Bank on the Boulevard.

0: I'm Kaylee Chris, in for Bill Morgan this week on WJER. It was hard to believe that school is coming up so quickly, and every year our listeners step up in an incredible way to help local teachers get the classroom supplies they need. And yes, we're doing it again this year. So if you have a classroom wish list, we'd love to help share it with our community. 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Starting on July 27th, we're going to feature a local teacher wish list on our Facebook page, making it easy for our community to support classrooms across Tuscarawas County. Now, whether you're a first-year teacher stocking your classroom or a veteran educator replacing well-loved supplies, we know how much you invest in your students. This is one small way our community can give back.
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1: Hello, my name is Dave Yagi. 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

0: That's Hillary Duff on WJER. Summer is a time when mosquitoes are out in force. And if you're one of those who has a tendency to be very tasty to mosquitoes, you're going to be excited what I have to tell you. Because there is a company that thinks that by using AI-powered micro drones, they could slash the cost of mosquito control by 100 times. What they're trying to do is they're building 40-gram drones that use smartphone microphones, ultrasonic sensors, and custom software that actually track the mosquitoes. Now, mosquito wings make a distinct sound, so the drones could tell them apart from other bugs. And what they're hoping is that just 10 drones could one day clear a square kilometer of mosquitoes. So we'll see how long it takes to put those in motion and if they're successful. Coming up, more of your favorite music right here on the Voice of the Valley, WJER.
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1: AP News, I'm Marcela Sanchez. President Trump says the U.S. will destroy a bridge or power plant in Iran for each Iranian attack in the Strait of Hormuz. The president's warning came as the U.S. launched an 11th night of airstrikes on the Islamic Republic, with targets including aircraft hangars and drone storage sites. Iran launched a missile attack on a Jordanian city, and alerts were issued in Bahrain and Saudi Arabia.
2: I'll be going to Dover for something that I feel it's a great honor for me to do. These are people that want it, and they feel like I do, that Iran cannot have a nuclear weapon.
1: Trump plans to attend the dignified transfer of four U.S. service members killed in the Middle East. The president will be at Dover Air Force Base in Delaware when the remains of the troops killed in action are returned to their families. Ukraine is pushing on with its fight against Russia under new military leadership. The AP's Charles de Ledesma reports.
3: President Volodymyr Zelensky fired his commander-in-chief after public pressure. This change follows a rift between the outgoing army chief and defense minister, both of whom lost their jobs. The new army chief, Major General Mykhailo Dzhupataya, is part of a new generation of Ukrainian generals. Zelensky has tasked Dzhupataya with updating the defense strategy. Street protests in Kyiv demanded the return of the tech-savvy defense minister, Mykhailo Fedorov. Meanwhile, Ukrainian drones have struck warehouses in Russia, targeting facilities they say are being used for drone production. I'm Charles de Ledesma.
1: Stocks of computer chip companies and other winners of the artificial intelligence boom are turning back lower and dragging Wall Street with them. Oil prices rose nearly 3% and threatened to worsen inflation as fighting continues in the war with Iran. This is AP News. One town's obsession with nutcrackers has turned into a tourist draw, complete with a brand new over 65-foot nutcracker decked out like a giant Uncle Sam named Vern the Patriot.
4: It all began with 96-year-old Betty Mann, who did not stop at buying just one nutcracker over the years. Designer Katie Walbrave in Laverne, Minnesota.
5: People were taking bus tours to her house to visit her nutcracker collection.
4: At the time, Betty was on the town's historical society board.
6: So in 2016, I went to my board and I said, I have this crazy collection. I would donate it and maybe it'll draw people into our museum.
4: The collection has ballooned to over 7,500 nutcrackers. How do you one-up that? You build what's possibly the world's largest nutcracker. Vern the Patriot is almost twice the height of the current Guinness World Record-holding nutcracker in Germany. I'm Lisa Dwyer.
1: And I'm Marcela Sanchez, AP News.
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8: This is Bill Hammerstrom reporting for WJER News. A Carrollton teen was killed in a car crash yesterday. The State Highway Patrol says the 16-year-old was a passenger in a 2007 Pontiac Torrent that went off the side of the road, struck a ditch, went airborne, and hit a creek embankment. The single vehicle crash happened on County Road 52, also called Caddy Road, in Orange Township in Carroll County just before noon. The driver was an 18-year-old Bowerston man who was seriously injured and transported to Mercy Hospital. The 16-year-old was pronounced deceased at the scene. Neither occupant was wearing a seatbelt, according to Sergeant William Bauer of the State Highway Patrol.
9: If they had seatbelts on, could have possibly been a whole different story.
8: The crash remains under investigation. Bauer says poor tires may have contributed to the vehicle going off the side of the road as it rounded a curve. A communication from Conotton Valley Schools identifies the two teens as Conotton Valley students. It says the crash occurred near the district campus. A Coshocton father has been searching for answers about the death of his son, now nearly a month after his body was found in the Tuscarawas River. The body of 29-year-old Jacob Holbrook of the New Philadelphia area was recovered on June 22nd. Authorities have said no signs of foul play were found, though toxicology results are still pending. At the recent Celebration of Life gathering, Holbrook's father, Curtis Wilkerson, said his son battled addiction and mental illness for years and often resisted efforts to seek treatment.
10: I think that makes me more sadder than anything. Couldn't get him to get the help. Couldn't get him on medication. He kept saying, "Dad, I don't need help. Dad, I don't need help." I say, "Jacob, you need, yes, you do. You need to talk to somebody."
8: As he awaits the final findings into his son's death, Wilkerson says the pain of losing a child is unlike anything he has ever experienced.
10: I feel bad. It hurts. It hurts so deeply that I had to bury my own son. You know, that hurts.
8: Wilkerson said he hopes sharing Jacob's story will encourage others facing similar challenges to seek help and talk with someone before a crisis occurs. Who is the Tuscarawas County Woman of the Year? The Denison Railroad Depot Museum is now accepting nominations for the award that annually recognizes a woman's impact on the community through her volunteer work. Museum spokesperson Taylor Cunningham says all women living in Tuscarawas County are eligible.
11: For a significant, lasting impact through volunteerism in honor of Lucille Newport. So start thinking if you have anyone you'd like to nominate.
8: The award is named for Lucille Neusdorfer, who founded the Servicemen's Canteen during World War II that provided free food and drinks to 1.3 million soldiers in Denison. Applications are available at the depot or the Tuscarawas County Convention and Visitors Bureau. In sports, the Guardians beat the Twins yesterday 5-2. Rookie pitcher Parker Messick allowed just one run on four hits. But it was reliever Colin Holderman who got the win, getting just one out and throwing eight pitches in the sixth inning. He was the pitcher of record when Austin Hedges and Petey Halpin hit sacrifice flies in the bottom of the sixth to break a two-all tie. Stephen Kwan had a double and an RBI. He's batting .400 in the month of July after mustering just a .212 average in the first half of the season. Manager Stephen Vogt says he is returing to form.
12: The beauty with Kwan is he hasn't changed. You know, first part of the year wasn't going his way. You would have never known. His demeanor, the way he is as a teammate. When he goes, we go. And it's refreshing.
8: The Twins and Guardians play again today at 6:40 p.m. right here on WJER Radio. Guardians warm-up starts at 6:05. A quick look at your forecast. Pleasant day today, not really that warm. High temperatures in the low to mid-70s under mostly sunny skies. Overnight lows down to the upper 50s. Then on Thursday, another pleasant day with mostly sunny skies, high temperatures in the mid to upper 70s. 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

0: say a very big congratulations to Helbling Supply on 8th Street Southwest in New Philadelphia because they are the winner of our Subway Hump Day Party Tray. I pulled their name yesterday. They called back, claimed their prize, and now we are going to be delivering lunch to them. So congratulations. Now, if you would like to get in on this as well, you can enter your office in the Subway Hump Day Party Tray giveaway. 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
2: AP News. Good morning, I'm Ed Donahue. On social media, President Trump is warning the U.S. will destroy one bridge or power plant each time Iran shoots at a ship in the Strait of Hormuz. At Andrews Air Force Base, the president said,
3: "They're going to pay a big price. They're being decimated."
2: The war with Iran is spiraling with no clear ending in sight. The president is attending the dignified transfer of four U.S. service members recently killed in the Middle East.
3: For me, it's one of the hardest things to do as a president, but has to be done.
2: What will the president say to the families?
3: All I'm going to say is we love you. We love your child, and that's what they are to them. They're their children. There's no games, no nothing. That's their child. And all you can do is throw out your heart.
2: Since the war began in February, 18 U.S. service members have been killed. Beaches are closed, sandbags are filled as Tropical Storm Bertha approaches the Gulf Coast. Flooding and strong winds are in the forecast for the Florida Panhandle to Louisiana. Michael Buchanan is at the National Weather Center.
4: Maximum sustained winds right now are 60 miles an hour. So right now it's at its peak strength, according to the Hurricane Center. And it will remain pretty much that way for throughout the day today, as it moves slowly northwestward.
2: Bertha is expected to weaken as it pushes into Texas. There's a state of emergency in parts of West Virginia. Torrential rains caused flash flooding that inundated homes and businesses. The floods washed out bridges and led to numerous water rescues. Federal agencies have admitted to using keywords related to diversity, gender, vaccine hesitancy, and COVID-19 to screen and terminate over 1,000 research grants at the University of California. The admission is significant in a lawsuit filed by UC researchers against the Trump administration. Oil prices are higher, while on Wall Street, stocks are mixed in early trading. This is AP News. Congressman Andy Biggs wins the Republican nomination for governor in Arizona.
5: Biggs overwhelmingly defeated fellow Congressman David Schweikert in the primary. He'll face Democratic Governor Katie Hobbs in what could be one of the closest governor races in November. Biggs is a fierce ally of President Trump and was endorsed by the president. Democrats are locked in a close primary contest in a battleground U.S. House district. Emergency physician Amish Shah is leading Marlene Galan Woods for the chance to take on Jay Feely, the former Arizona Cardinals kicker who won the Republican primary with Trump's endorsement. I'm Mike Hempen.
2: Adolf Hitler's birthplace in Austria is now open as a police station. The move aims to deter its use as a pilgrimage site for Nazi sympathizers. A memorial stone outside the house will remain, bearing a message against fascism. Critics say the building lacks historical context. I'm Ed Donahue, AP News.
6: Good afternoon. This is the Noon Report for Wednesday, July 22nd. I'm Bill Hammerstrom, filling in for Jamie Hambaugh this week. WJER News Time is 12:05. Haven't quite reached 70 degrees yet here in New Philadelphia. We will have your forecast coming up a little bit later on. We'll also have the midday stock market report from the Associated Press, along with obituaries. And a sports report will tell you how the Guardians won yesterday and what the plan is for today. The first time Bill Hammerstrom reporting for the WJER News Team, and these are the stories we've been working on. The Connaughton Valley Union School District is coping with the loss of a student to a car crash in the same area where a student was killed in a 2022 accident. The New Philadelphia Post of the State Highway Patrol is investigating Tuesday's crash that claimed the life of a 16-year-old Carrollton teen. A press release says the teen was a passenger in a 2007 Pontiac Torrent that went off the road, struck a ditch, went airborne, and hit a creek embankment. The 18-year-old driver was seriously injured and transported to Mercy Hospital. Sergeant William Bauer says neither was wearing a seatbelt.
7: Definitely could have reduced, you know, possibly or taken away a fatality, you know, if the belt would have been worn, and probably reduced the injuries to the driver if he had his belt on.
6: He says impairment was not a factor in the crash, and the road was dry at the time. Poor tires on the car may have been a contributing factor as the vehicle rounded a curve.
7: The vehicle was entering a curve, speed for conditions, along with, you know, poor tires on the vehicle, I mean, probably contributed highly to the vehicle going off the side of the road. And when we say speed for conditions, it's also speed for the condition of your vehicle.
6: Bauer says the crash scene was not far from the site of a February 2022 single vehicle crash on State Route 212 that claimed the life of a Canaan Valley High School senior. A communication from the Canaan Valley Local School District identifies the teens in Tuesday's crash as Canaan Valley students. The father of a 29-year-old New Philadelphia area man whose body was recovered from the Tuscarawas River nearly a month ago has still been waiting for answers. Curtis Wilkerson of Coshocton says his son, Jacob Holbrook, struggled with addiction and mental health issues for years. Holbrook's body was found June 22nd. Authorities have said no foul play is suspected, but toxicology results have been pending to determine the cause of death. Wilkerson, speaking at his son's celebration of life gathering, said he's been left to speculate about what happened in his son's final moments.
8: He had a little bump, just a little bump on his head, and just a couple of scrapes on the right knee. Other than that was it. Didn't have anything else. So it seemed like he fell or he hit his head or something in some kind of way.
6: Wilkerson otherwise did not know why Holbrook would be in the water.
8: That I don't know. That I do not know if he could swim or not. I do not know if he could swim. If he could swim or not.
6: Wilkerson says he has replayed the past in his mind, wondering if there was anything more he could have done to help his son. He hopes Jacob's story encourages others battling addiction and mental illness to seek help before it's too late. A portion of Interstate 70 through Licking County is now the Tuscarawas Valley Memorial Highway. Governor Mike DeWine last week signed legislation that made the name official. The designation honors three Tuskegee Valley students and three adult chaperones who lost their lives in a charter bus crash on I-70 in Etna Township in November 2023. They are John Mosley, Caitlin Owens, Jeffrey Worrell, Dave Kinnett, Christy Gaynor, and Shannon Wigfield. State Representative Jody Salvo proposed the designation in November.
9: This memorial highway will serve as a lasting tribute, ensuring that we never forget the lives lost that day. The families forever changed, and the enduring spirit of faith, love, and resilience that carried Tuskegee Valley through its greatest tragedy.
6: There is a memorial for those lost at the rest area at exit 129 off of I-70.
9: Each person lost was represented with a tree and a memorial plaque bearing their name and a photo, creating a place for reflection and remembrance. This highway designation will complement that memorial, helping travelers know not only where this tragic accident occurred, but also where they can exit to visit the memorial site and pay their respects.
6: Zanesville truck driver Jacob McDonald, now 63, was convicted of vehicular homicide for the fatal crash. He was released from prison in January after serving an 18-month sentence. He could have had a longer sentence based on the original felony charges, but a Licking County judge ruled his actions negligent but not reckless. That decision was not well received by the victims' families or the Tuskegee Valley community. The same judge is overseeing multiple civil cases filed against McDonald and his employers by victims and their families. Jury trials are scheduled for January. Elsewhere in the news, the Denison Railroad Depot Museum is looking for nominations for Tuscarawas County's Woman of the Year. The award is named after Lucille Neusdorfer, who founded Denison's Servicemen's Canteen during World War II. That provided free food and drinks to 1.3 million soldiers. Depot Museum spokesperson Taylor Cunningham says applications are being accepted for the 2026 award.
10: We do have the applications to nominate someone for the Lucille Neusdorfer Award. So that is to recognize a woman in Tuscarawas County for a significant lasting impact through volunteerism.
6: Applications are available at the museum or the Tuscarawas Convention and Visitors Bureau. An award committee will review all nominations and narrow it down to the final five. They will be invited to a banquet where the award winner will be announced. Last year's recipient was Roxy Long for her significant impact at the Little Theater of Tuscarawas County. The New Philadelphia Health Department will be spraying for mosquitoes Thursday night in two locations, in Goshen Township and on the east side of New Philadelphia along East High Avenue around the Kent State Tuscarawas campus. Environmental Health Director Zachary Phillips says the spraying is in response to high mosquito counts in their traps and public complaints. Spraying is expected to start at 8:45 p.m. on Thursday. Health officials say people with respiratory problems should take appropriate actions. Rain or high winds could delay the spraying. Call the New Philadelphia Health Department for more information. The National Weather Service has been busy today trying to confirm tornado spottings throughout the state of Ohio. One touched down in southwest Ohio's Claremont County, uprooting trees, tearing roofs off of buildings, and leaving debris flying for miles. Also, Duke Energy, they reported over 10,000 customers were without power due to the high winds. The National Weather Service also recorded the second tornado in Mahoning County, east of Youngstown. A third tornado was confirmed near Zanesville in Muskingum County. There are also reports that a fourth and fifth tornado are pending confirmation in other parts of Ohio. People in Coshocton say they saw a tornado. That has not been confirmed by the National Weather Service yet. Speaking of the weather, here's your forecast for the day. Temperatures not expected to get too much warmer, fairly cool for July with highs in the low to mid 70s under partly cloudy skies. Overnight lows drop to close to 50 degrees tonight. Then on Thursday, sunny skies, a little bit warmer, highs in the upper 70s. Looking ahead to the weekend, getting warmer into the 80s by Saturday and Sunday. Just a chance of a shower on Sunday. Right now, we have 67 degrees in New Philadelphia. Up next, sports, when the Noon Report continues.
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6: This is your Wendy's Sports Report for Wednesday. I'm Bill Hammerstrom. We'll start with Major League Baseball. Rookie All-Star pitcher Parker Messick was solid through 5 2/3 innings. Five different Guardians drove in runs, and Cleveland beat Minnesota 5-2 yesterday. Messick allowed just one run on four hits. Manager Stephen Vogt is running out of words to describe the rookie.
12: Again, Parker just does what he does. And, you know, outside of that, the home run in the first, really didn't get hit too hard. You know, we gave him the run, the other run, and but I mean, he just continues to do his job and go deep into games, and just can't say enough about the job Parker's doing. And you know, he still feel like he doesn't have his best stuff right now, and he's still navigating games, and just really impressive what he's doing.
6: Batting in the leadoff spot, Stephen Kwan had a double and an RBI. He's batting 400 in the month of July, after ending June with an overall .212 batting average.
12: The beauty with Kwani is he hasn't changed. You know, he, you know, first part of the year wasn't going his way. You would have never known. His demeanor is the way he is as a teammate. And, you know, when he goes, we go. And it's refreshing.
6: Guardians reliever Colin Holderman got one out in the sixth inning and threw just eight pitches to pick up the win. He was the pitcher of record when Austin Hedges and Petey Helpin hit sacrifice flies in the bottom of the sixth to break a two-all tie. Closer Cade Smith picked up his league-leading 29th save. Vogt praised his bullpen.
12: Can't say enough about the job they do day in and day out. You know, these guys pitch a lot. They're ready every day. They want to pitch every day. They just come in and they stop games. And great job by them tonight.
6: The Guardians are in second place in the AL Central by the smallest of mathematical margins behind the Chicago White Sox. The Twins and Guardians play again today at 6:40 right here on WJER Radio. Slade Ciccone pitches for Cleveland. Minnesota starts Bailey Ober. You can find out more during Guardians warm-up. That is scheduled to start tonight at 6:05. Tomorrow's game is an early afternoon game with a start just after 1 p.m. In the National League yesterday, the Reds beat the Mariners 4-2. Chase Burns improved to 12-1 on the season, pitching five shutout innings for the win. Manager Terry Francona took him out after five as his pitch count was in the 90s.
13: he gets it. He's a pretty sharp kid. And I know he loves competing, but we do have to keep an eye on him. And you know, I told him, I said, there's going to be a day when you'll probably go out and throw two more innings, but it's just not now.
6: Burns was a rookie last year. He was picked right after Travis Bazzana in that 2024 Major League draft. They went 1-2. While it wasn't seven home runs like the Guardians had the other day, Francona was happy to see three homers from the Reds, from Ellie De La Cruz, Eugenio Suarez, and Nathaniel Lowe.
13: Yeah, that's probably a good thing. I mean, we certainly didn't have a bunch of hits, and they kept coming. And, you know, we made it harder than it probably should have been. You know, we had some walks, and we had to pitch out of some things of our own making. But, and I thought Lowe's opposite field home run was huge in the ninth for us.
6: Meanwhile, the Pirates and the Yankees were postponed yesterday. They play a doubleheader starting in about 45 minutes. In an odd story about the LeBron James saga, the Miami Heat posted a link to a scheduled live stream titled LeBron James Introductory Press Conference, dated for July 27th. ESPN reports that Heat officials told them it was a mistake, as they are just planning for the possibility of James coming to Miami. It's the latest tease, or maybe misdirection, in the LeBron saga as the 41-year-old free agent makes his next decision on where to play. Last week he said, trust the process, which was the mantra of the Philadelphia 76ers and star Joel Embiid, whose nickname is The Process. James denied it was a reference to the 76ers. The Cavs are supposedly among the teams James is considering. James Harden, who is expected to return to the Cavs, wants LeBron in Cleveland. He said so at Fanatics Fest in New York City last week.
14: I hope you come to Cleveland. it's a perfect storybook finish. He's at home, you know, for his last year.
6: Harden declined a player option with Cleveland to become a free agent, but it is widely accepted that he will sign a multi-year contract with the Cavs. NFL training camps are set to open with 10 new head coaches, several quarterback changes, and plenty of hope for a lot of teams. Bryce Young and the defending NFC South champion Carolina Panthers report to camp today. So do the Arizona Cardinals, led by rookie head coach Mike LaFleur. The teams will meet in the Hall of Fame game that kicks off the preseason on August 6th in Canton. The reigning Super Bowl champion Seattle Seahawks and the New England Patriots open camp on Friday. They'll face off in a Super Bowl rematch that starts the regular season on September 9th. Many teams have plenty of questions to answer before week one. It is a long road to Los Angeles, which hosts Super Bowl 61 on February 14th. The Browns have their first full squad training camp in 1 week. Rookies report tomorrow and veterans on Tuesday of next week. And now the Associated Press has your AP Sports Minute.
15: AP Sports, I'm Mike Hempen. Tuesday's game between the Orioles and Red Sox was postponed because of rain. The teams will play a doubleheader Wednesday, with Boston pursuing a franchise record-tying 15th straight win. Fox says the Spain-Argentina World Cup title game on Sunday drew just under 39 million viewers. Nielsen Media Research says that easily set the record as the most-watched English-language soccer telecast in U.S. history. Telemundo says another 22 million watched its Spanish-language broadcast, putting the total number of viewers in the U.S. at more than 60 million. NFL training camps are opening. The Panthers and Cardinals are reporting Wednesday. And Stephon Curry is headed to the Hall of Fame, making more basketball history with a first-of-its-kind exhibit for an active player. Stephon Curry Beyond the Arc is set to open Friday. I'm Mike Hempen, AP Sports.
6: Thanks, Mike. Another reminder, on WJER today, Major League Baseball, the Guardians host the Twins, 6:05 Guardians warm-up, 6:40 first pitch. Tomorrow's game is an early afternoon game that starts at 1:10. We'll start our Guardians coverage on Thursday at 12:35. And if it's not too late to promote Sports Talk, that show airs on Saturday mornings, 9 to 10. Roger Metzger joins me for that one. And so far for this Saturday, we have Adam Bratley, the new athletic director for Dover. He will join us on the phone for an interview. Again, that's Sports Talk driven by Ferris, Saturday morning at 9 a.m. right here on WJER. That's all for sports. Thank you for listening to the Noon Report. I'm Bill Hammerstrom. Coming up next, obituaries, when the Noon Report continues.
16: Wendy's OG Spicy Chicken Sandwich just got a total upgrade. 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
6: We have the following obituaries to report. Heidi Villeneuve, age 50, of Denison, died Monday. She was preceded in death by her first husband, Ronald Swearingen, and her second husband, Peter. R.K. Lindsay Funeral Home is handling the arrangements for Heidi Villeneuve, age 50, of Denison. Maya Hanks, age 22, of Denison, died on Wednesday, July 15th. A service is scheduled for 1 p.m. on Friday at R.K. Lindsay Funeral Home in Denison. Calling hours are from 12 to 1 on Friday at the funeral home. Donations can be made to Southern Care Hospice. R.K. Lindsay Funeral Home is handling the arrangements for Maya Hanks, age 22, of Denison.
17: 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The obituaries are also presented Saturdays at 9:30 and noon and Sundays at 8:30 and noon on WJER.
6: WJER News Time is 12:23. Coming up next, it's Markets in a Minute, the midday stock market report from the Associated Press. Then we'll be back with headlines from around Ohio before we head into the classic canteen at the bottom of the hour. That's all coming up on your Voice of the Valley.
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19: I'm Seth Sutel, and this is Markets in a Minute. Stocks are mixed in the early going on Wall Street. Crude oil prices are climbing again as the fighting continues in the war with Iran. The S&P 500 slipped 0.1% in the first hour of trading Wednesday. The Dow edged up 61 points. That's about 0.1%. The NASDAQ composite fell 0.4%. Several companies rose after reporting better than expected results for the spring. Philip Morris International climbed 1%. AT&T added 3.1%. Tech companies were broadly lower. Microsoft fell 2.1%. The price of Brent crude oil rose 3.7%. Treasury yields edged up in the bond market. The yield on the 10-year Treasury climbed to 4.66%. Seth Sutel, New York.
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6: Thank you for joining us for the Noon Report. I'm Bill Hammerstrom. Let's look at the latest Ohio news headlines from the Ohio News Network. In Northwest Ohio, concerns over the ICE contract with the Correction Center of Northwest Ohio in Stryker, otherwise known as CCNO, have prompted protests from the community and county leaders. Laura Sandlin of ONN affiliate WTOL-TV in Toledo reports.
21: Faith leaders, advocates, and community leaders, including Lucas County Commissioner Pete Gerken, who is on the jail's board, is calling on CCNO to end their contract with ICE, citing concerns of due process, justice, as well as calling for transparency. As part of the contract with ICE, CCNO holds suspects who are charged in immigration investigations until federal authorities take them into federal custody. Protesters want the CCNO board to appoint someone impartial and independent to help investigate and resolve complaints for detainees.
6: Thanks, Laura. It has now been 6 years since a retired Cleveland firefighter was murdered and the case remains unsolved. Brissa Bradfield of ONN affiliate WKYC-TV has that story.
0: Wilbert McCormick was walking through Forest Hill Park with his wife, Vanita, when he was suddenly struck in the back of the head by a bullet and killed. Now, in a separate case in 2016, their son, Lennell, was killed in a hit-skip incident, also in Cleveland. The case remains unsolved as well. Vanita held a press conference alongside Cleveland Fire in hopes of generating new leads in both cases. An award of $2,500 is being offered for information that leads to an arrest in Wilbert's case.
6: Thanks, Brissa. ONN had an update in the Scioto River drowning story as two of the victims were identified this morning, and it was confirmed that the children are in the custody of Franklin County Children's Services, who are searching for their relatives. Here's Tracy Townsend of ONN with more.
1: We first reported this to you as breaking news on Monday. The Delaware County Sheriff's Office says one swimmer went into the water and four others followed after to try and help. We know four of the victims were Honduran citizens. Two were identified as 33-year-old Jose Mario Pineda Diaz and 28-year-old Marina Supaya Rigaldo. They were married. Another couple and a friend also died. Their names have not been released.
6: Thanks, Tracy. Ohio businesses that sell fresh produce are feeling the impacts of the cyclosporiasis outbreak. Colin Dorsey of ONN affiliate WBNS-TV in Columbus has the story with comments from Jonathan Neiman, CEO of Sweet Green.
22: Businesses nationwide have concerns about the outbreak, especially ones that rely on fresh produce for their products, like Sweet Green. The company's CEO hasn't shared if or how much business is down, but says Sweet Green does not use Taylor Farms and is confident in the safety of the company's lettuce.
23: Most people are ordering directly from a distributor. They have no idea where that food's coming from. We know down to the lot number which farm it came from.
22: There are two Sweet Green locations in central Ohio, one in Dublin, the other is in the short north in downtown Columbus.
6: Thanks, Jonathan. In a related story, another Northeast Ohio resident is suing Taco Bell and Taylor Farms, claiming shredded lettuce from the restaurant made her sick. An Ashtabula County woman filed a federal lawsuit Friday, saying she ate at the Taco Bell in Austinburg three times before developing cyclosporiasis. A North Olmsted man also filed a similar suit last week, claiming he got sick after eating seven avocado ranch chicken stackers. The second lawsuit was filed just days before the FDA announced that lettuce from Taylor Farms produced a false positive for the cyclospora parasite. About to wrap up the noon report here. Right now, the temperature is 67 degrees in New Philadelphia. Not expected to get much warmer. Highs in the low to mid 70s under partly sunny skies this afternoon. That's all for the noon report. Coming up next, it's the Classic Canteen. Reporting for the WJER News Team, I'm Bill Hammerstrom on your Voice of the Valley.
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0: It's Michael Jackson on the Classic Canteen. All right, have you ever opened your refrigerator and gotten a not-so-welcome surprise because you get a whiff of something you realize has been there a little too long? We've all found something that we've lost in the back corner, forgot about, and maybe it's been there for several weeks or several months, and now you got to find it. Well, researchers out in California are actually working on an electronic nose that would detect food spoilage more accurately than we can. The nose uses 16 miniature gas sensors that react to different airborne compounds. Now, so far, the nose has only been tested on individual food items like, you know, fruit and vegetables or meat, stuff like that. But next up, they're going to test it on dishes with multiple ingredients. I could see this becoming very popular, and that way you don't have to worry about it because the nose would tell you if something's already gone bad, you need to throw it away.
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3: AP News. I'm Ed Donahue. President Trump is issuing a tit-for-tat threat against Iran. The AP's Sagar Magani has the story.
4: The president says every time Tehran shoots at a ship in the Strait of Hormuz, Washington will destroy an Iranian bridge or power plant.
5: They're going to pay a big price.
4: He spoke as the unpopular war spirals, with both sides exchanging fire. He was heading to Dover Air Force Base, where the remains of four American troops killed in the Middle East were returning to their families.
5: All I'm going to say is, we love you, we love your child, and that's what they are to them, they're their children.
4: 18 U.S. service members have been killed since the war started nearly 5 months ago. Sagar Magani, Washington.
3: An independent autopsy commissioned by Nolan Wells' family finds his cause of death undetermined, pending further investigation. Wells disappeared after a July 4th boat trip on an island off Mississippi. His body was found 2 days later. Civil rights attorney Ben Crump is representing the Wells family.
6: This pathologist cannot rule out if any intervening non-accidental factors contributed to or caused the death of Nolan Wells.
3: Wells did not return from the mainland with his friends. He was black. His friends are white. Tropical storm Bertha is creeping along the Gulf Coast.

0: Toward Louisiana. New data shows at least 999 people have died from the Ebola outbreak in eastern Congo. Ebola is rare but highly contagious and can be contracted via bodily fluids such as vomit, blood, or semen. The Louvre's Apollo Gallery in Paris is reopening to the public for the first time since last year's crown jewel heist. The museum has removed the collections and precious jewels. This is AP News.
1: I'm Seth Sutel, and this is Markets in a Minute. Stocks are mixed in the early going on Wall Street. Crude oil prices are climbing again as the fighting continues in the war with Iran. The S&P 500 slipped 0.1% in the first hour of trading Wednesday. The Dow edged up 61 points. That's about 0.1%. The Nasdaq Composite fell 0.4%. Several companies rose after reporting better than expected results for the spring. Philip Morris International climbed 1%. AT&T added 3.1%. Tech companies were broadly lower. Microsoft fell 2.1%. The price of Brent crude oil rose 3.7%. Treasury yields edged up in the bond market. The yield on the 10-year Treasury climbed to 4.66%. Seth Sutel, New York.
0: A woman in Australia has given birth to identical quadruplet, four girls, after a pregnancy doctors described as incredibly rare. Jennifer Saunemona is 34 and already had four children. I'm Ed Donahue, AP News.
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4: This is Bill Hammerstrom reporting for WJER News. A Carrollton teen was killed in a car crash yesterday. The State Highway Patrol says the 16-year-old was a passenger in a 2007 Pontiac Torrent that went off the side of the road, struck a ditch, went airborne, and hit a creek embankment. The single vehicle crash happened on County Road 52, also called Caddy Road, in Orange Township in Carroll County, just before noon. The driver was an 18-year-old Bowerston man who was seriously injured and transported to Mercy Hospital. The 16-year-old was pronounced deceased at the scene. Neither occupant was wearing a seatbelt, according to Sergeant William Bauer of the State Highway Patrol.
5: If they had seatbelts on, could have possibly been a whole different story.
4: The crash remains under investigation. Bauer says poor tires may have contributed to the vehicle going off the side of the road as it rounded a curve. A communication from Conotton Valley Schools identifies the two teens as Conotton Valley students. It says the crash occurred near the district campus. A Coshocton father has been searching for answers about the death of his son, now nearly a month after his body was found in the Tuscarawas River. The body of 29-year-old Jacob Holbrook of the New Philadelphia area was recovered on June 22nd. Authorities have said no signs of foul play were found, though toxicology results are still pending. At the recent Celebration of Life gathering, Holbrook's father, Curtis Wilkerson, said his son battled addiction and mental illness for years and often resisted efforts to seek treatment.
6: I think that makes me more sadder than anything. Couldn't get him to get the help. Couldn't get him no medication. He kept saying, "Dad, I don't need help. Dad, I don't need help." I say, "Jacob, we need, yes, you do. We need to talk to somebody."
4: As he awaits the final findings into his son's death, Wilkerson says the pain of losing a child is unlike anything he has ever experienced.
6: I feel bad. It hurts. It hurts so deeply that I had to bury my own son. You know, that hurts.
4: Wilkerson said he hopes sharing Jacob's story will encourage others facing similar challenges to seek help and talk with someone before a crisis occurs. Who is the Tuscarawas County Woman of the Year? The Denison Railroad Depot Museum is now accepting nominations for the award that annually recognizes a woman's impact on the community through her volunteer work. Museum spokesperson Taylor Cunningham says all women living in Tuscarawas County are eligible.
7: For a significant, lasting impact through volunteerism in honor of Lucille, of course. So start thinking if you have anyone you'd like to nominate.
4: The award is named for Lucille Neusdorfer, who founded the Servicemen's Canteen during World War II. That provided free food and drinks to 1.3 million soldiers in Denison. Applications are available at the depot or the Tuscarawas County Convention and Visitors Bureau. In sports, the Guardians beat the Twins yesterday 5-2. Rookie pitcher Parker Messick allowed just one run on four hits, but it was reliever Colin Holderman who got the win, getting just one out and throwing eight pitches in the sixth inning. He was the pitcher of record when Austin Hedges and Petey Halpin hit sacrifice flies in the bottom of the sixth to break a two-all tie. Stephen Kwan had a double and an RBI. He's batting .400 in the month of July after mustering just a .212 average in the first half of the season. Manager Stephen Vogt says he is returning to form.
8: The beauty with Kwan is he hasn't changed. You know, first part of the year wasn't going his way. You would have never known. His demeanor is the way he is as a teammate. When he goes, we go, and it's refreshing.
4: The Twins and Guardians play again today at 6:40 p.m. right here on WJER Radio. Guardians warm-up starts at 6:05. A quick look at your forecast. Pleasant day today, not really that warm. High temperatures in the low to mid-70s under mostly sunny skies. Overnight lows down to the upper 50s. Then on Thursday, another pleasant day with mostly sunny skies. High temperatures in the mid to upper 70s. Reporting for WJER, I'm Bill Hammerstrom on The Voice of the Valley.
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16: Taking a look at community news, there is going to be a Celebrating Life Stories butterfly release coming up a week from tomorrow. It's going to be on Thursday, July 30th in New Philadelphia at Ohio's Hospice, 716 Commercial Avenue Southwest in New Philadelphia. 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

Goodness gracious, great balls of fire. I let in love all I thought of this morning. You came along and you moved me, honey. I've changed my mind. This love is fine. Goodness gracious, great balls of fire. Kisses, baby. Feels good. 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Well, I want to love you like I love a shoe. 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So kind. 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I'm real on earth, but it sure is fun. Come on, baby, it drives me crazy. And this girl, it's just great balls of fire.

0: Hold me, baby. 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You're fine, so kind. 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We'll never so bloody show is fun. 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Run crazy. Balls of fire.
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1: AP News, I'm Ed Donahue. President Trump is at Dover Air Force Base in Delaware for the dignified transfer of four more U.S. service members killed in action in the Middle East.
2: They are indeed great heroes, actually. They said, and they, all of them said very strongly, we can't let, we cannot let Iran have a nuclear weapon.
1: On social media, the president warned the U.S. will destroy one bridge or power plant each time Iran shoots at a ship in the Strait of Hormuz. The AP's Julie Walker reports New York Mayor Zoran Mamdani wants to arrest Israeli Prime Minister Benjamin Netanyahu when he speaks at the UN General Assembly in September.
3: Because of an international criminal court warrant.
4: Benjamin Netanyahu is a war criminal.
3: But Mayor Mamdani admits in a video on X that's something he can't do.
4: It is clear that we do not have the independent legal authority to enforce this warrant. The federal government, however, does. And I call on them to join the ICC and execute this warrant. And I want to be equally clear. Benjamin Netanyahu is not welcome in New York City, nor is any other war criminal at large.
3: President Trump has given assurances that won't happen. The ICC, the world's top war crimes court, accuses Netanyahu of crimes against humanity in connection with the war in Gaza, charges he denies. Julie Walker, New York.
1: Tropical storm Bertha is spinning off strong winds far from its center and closing beaches from Florida to Mississippi. Forecasters say the main threat from Bertha is expected to be damaging winds and coastal storm surge. In Mississippi, Todd Herring

0: Harrison County Road Manager says previous storm damage has been fixed.
1: We're in good shape. After the 4 weeks ago, we had several roads that had blown out. We got them back repaired.
0: Warnings also cover the New Orleans area and Lake Pontchartrain. France has recorded 5,700 more deaths than usual during its historic June heat wave. This is AP News. Hot, dry weather set off wildfires in Europe.
2: Firefighters in central Spain are battling a massive wildfire in Guadalajara. This comes less than 2 weeks after a deadly fire in southern Spain killed 13 people. Spain Prime Minister Pedro Sanchez has urged political unity to combat climate change. He tells local people and officials there's been four times more major fires so far this year compared to the previous year. More than 100,000 hectares have been scorched as a result of the fire or fires throughout Spain. Civil Guard footage shows a massive wildfire in Guadalajara's La Miera. Officials fear the blaze covers tens of thousands of acres. Several wildfires, too, have burned across Sicily in Italy, prompting scattered evacuations and routing a Canadair firefighting plane from Italy's other summer wildfire hotspot, Sardinia, to help out. A heatwave is complicating Spain's firefighting efforts, with temperatures reaching up to 107 Fahrenheit.
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6: This is Bill Hammerstrom reporting for WJER News. A Carrollton teen was killed in a car crash yesterday. The State Highway Patrol says the 16-year-old was a passenger in a 2007 Pontiac Torrent that went off the side of the road, struck a ditch, went airborne, and hit a creek embankment. The single-vehicle crash happened on County Road 52, also called Caddy Road, in Orange Township in Carroll County, just before noon. The driver was an 18-year-old Bowerston man who was seriously injured and transported to Mercy Hospital. The 16-year-old was pronounced deceased at the scene. Neither occupant was wearing a seatbelt, according to Sergeant William Bauer of the State Highway Patrol.
7: If they had seatbelts on, could have possibly been a whole different story.
6: The crash remains under investigation. Bauer says poor tires may have contributed to the vehicle going off the side of the road as it rounded a curve. A communication from Conotton Valley Schools identifies the two teens as Conotton Valley students. It says the crash occurred near the district campus. A Coshocton father has been searching for answers about the death of his son, now nearly a month after his body was found in the Tuscarawas River. The body of 29-year-old Jacob Holbrook of the New Philadelphia area was recovered on June 22nd. Authorities have said no signs of foul play were found, though toxicology results are still pending. At the recent Celebration of Life gathering, Holbrook's father, Curtis Wilkerson, said his son battled addiction and mental illness for years and often resisted efforts to seek treatment.
8: I think that's make me more sadder than anything. Couldn't get him to get the help. Couldn't get him no medication. He kept saying, "Dad, I don't need help. Dad, I don't need help." I said, "Jacob, you need, yes, you do. You need to talk to somebody."
6: As he awaits the final findings into his son's death, Wilkerson says the pain of losing a child is unlike anything he has ever experienced.
8: I feel bad. It hurts. It hurts so deeply that I had to bury my own son. You know, that hurts.
6: Wilkerson said he hopes sharing Jacob's story will encourage others facing similar challenges to seek help and talk with someone before a crisis occurs. Who is the Tuscarawas County Woman of the Year? The Denison Railroad Depot Museum is now accepting nominations for the award that annually recognizes a woman's impact on the community through her volunteer work. Museum spokesperson Taylor Cunningham says all women living in Tuscarawas County are eligible.
9: For a significant, lasting impact through volunteerism in honor of Lucille Award. So start thinking if you have anyone you'd like to nominate.
6: The award is named for Lucille Neusdorfer, who founded the Servicemen's Canteen during World War II. That provided free food and drinks to 1.3 million soldiers in Denison. Applications are available at the depot or the Tuscarawas County Convention and Visitors Bureau. In sports, the Guardians beat the Twins yesterday 5-2. Rookie pitcher Parker Messick allowed just one run on four hits, but it was reliever Colin Holderman who got the win, getting just one out and throwing eight pitches in the sixth inning. He was the pitcher of record when Austin Hedges and Petey Halpin hit sacrifice flies in the bottom of the sixth to break a two-all tie. Stephen Kwan had a double and an RBI. He's batting .400 in the month of July after mustering just a .212 average in the first half of the season. Manager Stephen Vogt says he is returning to form.
10: The beauty with Kwan is he hasn't changed. You know, first part of the year wasn't going his way. You would have never known. His demeanor, the way he is as a teammate. When he goes, we go, and it's refreshing.
6: The Twins and Guardians play again today at 6:40 p.m. right here on WJER Radio. 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
11: Good afternoon. We're going to notice skies beginning to decrease in cloud cover. High temperatures, low to middle 70s, pleasant dry weather. Tonight, skies clear out even further with low temperatures, a little bit chilly into lower 50s. Tomorrow, mostly sunny skies, nice light variable winds, low humidity, overall very pleasant as high temperatures are a tad bit warmer into those middle 70s. I'm meteorologist Emma Keegan with WTOV9.
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0: 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Thanks for joining us on a Wednesday afternoon. 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
1: Counting Crows on WJER, Laurel Quillen with you on a Wednesday afternoon. Stick around tonight for some baseball action with our Cleveland Guardians hosting the Minnesota Twins. 6:05 is the pregame show. We'll have your first pitch at 6:40 tonight on WJER. News and weather on the way as well.

0: I'm Kate Burdett on the Ohio News Network. The National Weather Service has confirmed a tornado touched down in southwest Ohio's Claremont County yesterday. ONN's Brianna Albizu has details.
1: The National Weather Service confirms that a tornado touched down shortly before 3 p.m. yesterday afternoon, just southwest of Amelia, and then continued southeast through Pierce Township and Mount Pisgah. Violent thunderstorms and high winds caused structural and property damage that saw roofs torn off, trees uprooted, and debris flying for miles. Duke Energy reports that over 10,000 customers were without power as high winds and localized flooding delayed repairs.
0: In Northeast Ohio, a City of Solon official has been accused by the fire department of posing as a firefighter online during union contract talks. Dave Chadowski of ONN affiliate WKYC-TV in Cleveland has the story.
2: The union has filed an unfair labor practice charge claiming the city's finance director used an anonymous Facebook account to pose as a firefighter while defending the city during an ongoing labor dispute. The mayor says the city will respond through the legal process. The case is now headed to the State Employment Relations Board.
0: And the city of Springfield is preparing to build a new factory for electric airplanes. The company Electra is eyeing Springfield for its latest manufacturing plant. Governor Mike DeWine says the plant will bring more opportunity to Ohio. I'm Kate Burdett on the Ohio News Network.
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5: Good afternoon. We're going to notice skies beginning to decrease in cloud cover. High temperatures, low to middle 70s, pleasant dry weather. Tonight, skies clear out even further with low temperatures, a little bit chilly into lower 50s. Tomorrow, mostly sunny skies, nice light variable winds, low humidity, overall very pleasant as high temperatures are a tad bit warmer into those middle 70s. I'm meteorologist Emma Keegan with WTOV9.
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We are gathered here today to get through this thing called life. Electric word, life, it means forever, and that's a mighty long time. 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The afterworld. A world of never-ending happiness. You can always see the sun. Day or night.

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1: AP News. I'm Ed Donahue. President Trump saluted. His four caskets draped with American flags were escorted off an airplane during a dignified transfer at Dover Air Force Base in Delaware. The president was scheduled to meet privately with grieving family members. The White House said one of the families will be joining him on Air Force One when the president flies to an event in Georgia where the family lives. In the Senate, Kentucky Republican Rand Paul says the country is in worse shape since the Iran war started.
2: Could argue we have some leverage because we've defeated them militarily to maybe get a better negotiated settlement. But so far we haven't seen the advantage, you know, play out in negotiations.
1: Ukraine is shaking up its military leadership.
3: Kyiv's army has made significant progress this year, but under public pressure, President Volodymyr Zelensky has fired his top general, who was in a rift with the defense minister. Both men have now lost their jobs. Kremlin spokesman Dmitry Peskov says the changes show Ukraine's trembling within, and they won't change the front line. There's no sign either side is closer to a peace deal.
4: I don't know if the term is pressing. We're going to talk about it.
3: Secretary of State Marco Rubio says he'll meet tomorrow in Manila with Russian counterpart Sergei Lavrov, who says Moscow wants to know what President Trump meant in recently saying a war settlement is getting close. Sagar Magani, Washington.
1: The National Guard has been deployed as flash floods in West Virginia inundate homes and businesses. The man who was convicted of trying to kill author Salman Rushdie is on trial again. Opening statements were heard in Hadi Mater's federal terrorism trial in Buffalo, New York. Rushdie is expected to testify later this week. He was stabbed on a lecture stage in 2022. This is AP News. The AP's Charles Deladesma reports in Paris, the Louvre's Apollo Gallery is open again.
5: For the first time since $102 million worth of crown jewels was stolen in a dramatic daytime heist, the public can tour the majestic rooms and view its gilded ceilings and

0: Greek frescoes en route to the nearby Mona Lisa, but they won't see any crown jewels or empty display cases. The collections and precious jewels once displayed there have been removed, the museum explains. The gallery is returning to its 17th century original ceremonial purpose. The stolen jewels remain unrecovered 9 months later. I'm Charles Villadesma.
1: Olympic rowing great Olaf Tufte, who competed at 7 straight summer games and won 2 gold medals, has died. He was 50. Norwegian media reports a statement by Tufte's family said he was found unconscious at their farm and died at a hospital in Oslo. I'm Ed Donahue, AP News.
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3: This is Bill Hammerstrom reporting for WJER News. A Carrollton teen was killed in a car crash yesterday. The State Highway Patrol says the 16-year-old was a passenger in a 2007 Pontiac Torrent that went off the side of the road, struck a ditch, went airborne, and hit a creek embankment. The single-vehicle crash happened on County Road 52, also called Caddy Road, in Orange Township in Carroll County just before noon. The driver was an 18-year-old Bowerston man who was seriously injured and transported to Mercy Hospital. The 16-year-old was pronounced deceased at the scene. Neither occupant was wearing a seatbelt, according to Sergeant William Bauer of the State Highway Patrol.
4: If they had seatbelts on, could have possibly been a whole different story.
3: The crash remains under investigation. Bauer says poor tires may have contributed to the vehicle going off the side of the road as it rounded a curve. A communication from Conotton Valley Schools identifies the two teens as Conotton Valley students. It says the crash occurred near the district campus. A Coshocton father has been searching for answers about the death of his son, now nearly a month after his body was found in the Tuscarawas River. The body of 29-year-old Jacob Holbrook of the New Philadelphia area was recovered on June 22nd. Authorities have said no signs of foul play were found, though toxicology results are still pending. At the recent Celebration of Life gathering, Holbrook's father, Curtis Wilkerson, said his son battled addiction and mental illness for years and often resisted efforts to seek treatment.
5: I think that makes me more sadder than anything. Couldn't get him to get the help. Couldn't get him on medication. He kept saying, "Dad, I don't need help. Dad, I don't need help." I say, "Jacob, you need, yes, you do. You need to talk to somebody."
3: As he awaits the final findings into his son's death, Wilkerson says the pain of losing a child is unlike anything he has ever experienced.
5: I feel bad. It hurts. It hurts so deeply that I had to bury my own son. You know, that hurts.
3: Wilkerson said he hopes sharing Jacob's story will encourage others facing similar challenges to seek help and talk with someone before a crisis occurs. The Denison Railroad Depot Museum Emerging Professionals hope attending their next fundraiser is an offer you can't refuse. The Godfather Gala is Saturday, August 8th at Chibo's Italian Restaurant in Waynesburg. Doors open at 5:30 p.m. Guests can enjoy a night of Italian food or what organizers referred to as a mafia family-style dinner, along with other subtle nods to The Godfather. Taylor Cunningham, the Denison Depot's marketing manager, says tickets are $55 for general admission and $80 for VIP.
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6: 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I know there's a makeup package for like mob wives and everything. So we try to take our theme and play with it a little bit and have some great auction items in the live auction. We do have like a trip plan for that. We have a great furniture piece. So we have a lot of community partners that help us put on this event. So a lot of great auction items for the guests.
3: Cunningham says proceeds will go toward preserving the history and community partnerships at the depot. 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In sports, the Guardians beat the Twins yesterday 5-2. Rookie pitcher Parker Messick allowed just one run on four hits, but it was reliever Colin Holderman who got the win, getting just one out and throwing eight pitches in the sixth inning. He was the pitcher of record when Austin Hedges and Petey Halpin hit sacrifice flies in the bottom of the sixth to break a two-all tie. Stephen Kwan had a double and an RBI. He's batting .400 in the month of July after mustering just a .212 average in the first half of the season. Manager Stephen Vogt says he is returning to form.
7: The beauty with Kwani is he hasn't changed. You know, first part of the year wasn't going his way. You would have never known. His demeanor is the way he is as a teammate. When he goes, we go, and it's refreshing.
3: The Twins and Guardians play again today at 6:40 p.m. right here on WJER Radio. 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
2: Good afternoon. We're going to notice skies beginning to decrease in cloud cover. High temperatures, low to middle 70s, pleasant dry weather. Tonight, skies clear out even further with low temperatures, a little bit chilly into lower 50s. Tomorrow, mostly sunny skies, nice light variable winds, low humidity, overall very pleasant as high temperatures are a tad bit warmer into those middle 70s. I'm meteorologist Emma Keegan with WTOV9.

0: The Glory of Love. Peter Cetera on WJER. Thanks for making us a part of your Wednesday. 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
2: Hi, this is Jim Rosenhaus with your Guardians update. Guardians outfielder Petey Halpin has been swinging the bat extremely well, including his first two major league home runs on Monday night. And he says one of the keys has been adjustments that he has made recently at the plate.
3: I think just to shorten everything up, right? Pitchers are really good here, so, you know, they make less mistakes. 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
2: Guardians back at it with a 6:40 start against the Twins tonight. 6:05 airtime for Guardians warm-up. With your Guardians update, I'm Jim Rosenhaus.
0: 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It is a Wednesday in the Valley, and here on WJER, that means that it is time to head on over to the fairgrounds in Dover to talk with Hannah Hartman about the Tuscarawas Valley Farmers Market.
4: Hey, thanks, Laurel. Yep, we're hanging out here at the fairgrounds in Dover for another weekly edition of the Tuscarawas Valley Farmers Market. As usual, I'm going to kick things off with a quick chat with Mark McKenzie, one of the volunteers here at the market. And Mark, for the last week or two, maybe, we've been talking about, we're kind of looking ahead to National Farmers Market Week, which is that first week in August. So that first Wednesday in August, we're going to be celebrating here at our market. And in the meantime, up until then, there's a very special prize drawing that you can enter, and then we're going to select some winners after National Farmers Market Week. So why don't you just remind our listeners, in case they didn't hear our interview the last couple weeks here.
5: Well, we did this last year in celebration, and what we're doing is we have a drawing, and if you we draw eight winners, and each winner can have a guest join them, and then in May, We tour Weaver's Truck Patch and Yoder's Produce Farms.
4: There
5: are our two anchor produce growers. Yeah. Together, they're growing about 60-some acres of produce. And it's a spectacle, quite frankly. Yeah. But it's an opportunity to learn and see what it takes for us to eat.
4: Yeah.
5: To gain an appreciation of how much effort, the dedication, all the different things that go into the unpredictable nature of growing produce when it comes to disease, weather, you know, you name it.
4: Oh, yeah.
5: And their dedication to making sure that they bring a quality product here on a weekly basis.
4: Yeah.
5: So that drawing will be the a week from this coming week. So it'll be which
4: what day is it, Mark?
5: it's from the 2nd to the 8th is the week.
4: Okay, yeah.
5: And I'm trying to
4: National Farmers Market Week.
5: Correct.
4: Yeah. So, well, while you're doing that, I just want to say it is hard to overstate the impact of those farm tours. You know, as somebody who had been involved with the farmers market for years before I even went on one of those farm tours, it opened my eyes, and I had been kind of working here as a volunteer. It just, it has an impact that it, I don't, There's no words. You just have to do the farm tour.
5: Yeah, it's just an opportunity to immerse yourself in the reality of what it is to be a produce grower.
4: Yeah.
5: And that is the 5th of August. That's the market day.
4: Oh, okay.
5: That we will do that drawing.
4: Gotcha. Okay. So you have until then to sign up.
5: And we only ask that you, if you're going to give us your email address, that you make it legible. last year, I had a really strong, I had the winners.
4: Tall order for some. And
5: I couldn't read. And so, so you're doing a phone number and an email if you choose to. Just please make it legible.
4: You know, if you tuned in for our broadcast last week, you may have heard me interview one of the women who had gone on that tour. She won last year's contest and took that tour earlier this spring. She had some very interesting insights into that, but kind of giving those words to what, you know, I can't find the words for. But, yeah, so basically, sign up for your chance because it's a really cool experience. And then, yeah, it'll just give you that appreciation for.
5: Yeah, when you come to the market and you see what's on these tables, you get an idea of how it got there.
4: Exactly.
5: And as part of that event, you'll have lunch in the Yoder family home.
4: Yeah.
5: The market's sponsoring that. You will have to get yourself to the first farm. It's not that hard. It's about a 30-35 minute drive from Dover and Philly.
4: Yep.
5: Everybody's GPS works these days, so you can find it. It'll start at 9 in the morning, but if you're the winner, we'll give you all those details.
4: Yes. And that tour, you know, we're going to draw the winners August 5th. That tour isn't going to be until next May, so you've got plenty of time to move things around your schedule if you are one of the winners. But, Mark, we'll chat a little bit more later in the broadcast. Right now, I do want to say thanks to our local Wendy's restaurants for allowing us to have this conversation as the sponsor of our weekly Farmers Market broadcast. For now, I'm sending it back to Laurel at WJER. This is Hannah Hartman. 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

0: last night. Morgan Wallen on The Voice of the Valley, WJER. Stick around. We'll be hearing more from Hannah Hartman over at the Tuscarawas County Fairgrounds as the Farmers Market rolls on for your Wednesday. We also have a check on our Lost and Found list. 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

0: I'm Kate Burdett on the Ohio News Network. In Central Ohio, there's an update in the Scioto River drowning case as two of the victims have been identified. Tracy Townsend of ONN affiliate WBNS-TV in Columbus has more.
1: The Delaware County Sheriff's Office says one swimmer went into the water and four others followed after to try and help. We know four of the victims were Honduran citizens. Two were identified as 33-year-old Jose Mario Pineda Diaz and 28-year-old Marina Supaya Rigaldo. They were married. Another couple and a friend also died. Their names have not been released.
0: In Northwest Ohio, a grant from the Ohio Department of Development will help one county remove or rehabilitate eyesores. Heather Pauloff of ONN affiliate WTOL-TV in Toledo reports.
2: Seneca County's Land Revitalization Corporation received a $230,000 state grant to remove blighted properties. The money will help revitalize six sites across the county. Officials say most properties will be demolished, but others could be rehabilitated. Demolition is expected to start this fall, with the projects finishing up by next summer.
0: And U.S. Health and Human Services Secretary Robert F. Kennedy Jr. says the cyclospora parasite outbreak in the U.S. is under control. According to the Centers for Disease Control and Prevention, there have been nearly 7,000 cases either confirmed or under investigation, including hundreds here in Ohio. I'm Kate Burdett on the Ohio News Network.
3: This is Lieutenant Governor Jim Tressel. 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
5: Good afternoon. We're going to notice skies beginning to decrease in cloud cover. High temperatures, low to middle 70s, pleasant dry weather. Tonight, skies clear out even further with low temperatures, a little bit chilly into lower 50s. Tomorrow, mostly sunny skies, nice light variable winds, low humidity, overall very pleasant as high temperatures are a tad bit warmer into those middle 70s. I'm meteorologist Emma Keegan with WTOV9.
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8: Good afternoon. This is Paul Keel. Cincinnati Reds will conclude their series in Seattle against the Mariners later this afternoon. Brady Singer to pitch for the Reds. Emerson Hancock will be on the mound for the Mariners. The Reds and manager Terry Francona trying to get back-to-back wins after his team took advantage of home run power last night.
9: Yeah, that's probably a good thing. I mean, we certainly didn't have a bunch of hits, and they kept coming. And, you know, we made it harder than it probably should have been. You know, we had some walks, and we had to pitch out of some things of our own making. But, and I thought Lowe's opposite field home run was huge in the ninth for us.
8: Games underway this afternoon in Boston. The Red Sox are trying for a franchise record tying 15th consecutive win today as they host Baltimore. This the first of a doubleheader after last night's rainout. The Red Sox lead the Orioles 2-1 with that game. currently in the second inning. Also underway, it's Pittsburgh and New York to meet the Yankees. That game is scoreless in the fourth inning. That's also the first of a doubleheader. Just getting started, the New York Mets are taking on Milwaukee. San Francisco's at Kansas City and Washington at Colorado. The Cleveland Guardians continue their series at home with Minnesota tonight. Bailey Ober to pitch for the Twins. Slade Ciccone for the Guardians. Cleveland now tied for first in the AL Central after their win last night. Cincinnati Bengals today announced the late Bob Trumpy and James Brooks will be inducted into the team's Ring of Honor at their home game November 1st against Tennessee. Trumpy, many records as a receiving tight end, and Brooks ranks second at all-time rushing yardage in Bengals history. This is the Ohio News Network.
10: And this is AM 1450 WJER, the voice of the Valley. Thank you so much for spending your Wednesday with us. Our Cleveland Guardians coming your way tonight as they host the Twins. 6:05 is the pregame time, and we'll have the first pitch right around 6:40 tonight on the Sports Voice of the Valley. But right now, it's time to head back over to the fairgrounds in Dover for the Tuscarawas Valley Farmers Market. Joining us now from there is Hannah Hartman.
11: Thank you, Laurel. I'm going to dive right into this next interview because we have a lot of ground to cover. I'm here with my boss, Sarah Spees from the United Way of Tuscarawas County. And Sarah, we're about to have a conversation thanks to Chris and Emily Lane, everybody at Wendy's, for sponsoring this broadcast. But we got a lot to talk about. Yes. So why don't we start with Stuff the Bus? Give us a quick update about how that effort is going.
12: Absolutely. We're already off to a great start with Stuff the Bus. We have several locations where you can drop off some school supplies that will all go towards Harkness Head Start here in Tuscarawas County. Mm-hmm. You can also donate online, tuscunitedway.org, T-U-S-C-unitedway.org. Mm-hmm. Just navigate to our events page and you'll see the Stuff the Bus form right there to donate to the cause. Yeah. We will actually be collecting donations at Walmart on August 7th and 8th in the actual bus. You can go to Walmart, buy some supplies. You can...
11: Tax-free.
12: Yes, yeah. Tax-free weekend.
11: Yeah, yeah.
12: And you can drop them off right there.
11: Yeah.
12: That's coming up real soon. You've got plenty of time.
11: And I will say, we have a Stuff the Bus box in the front lobby at United Way, which just got a little update paint job. You want to give a quick shout-out?
12: Yeah, I'm going to give a huge shout-out to Provia. They had a leadership team wanting to do a project. And so two things they did was one, they preserved all of our old scrapbooks, which I will say, you mentioned Wendy's. I was looking through the scrapbooks, and one of the really cool articles from, like, in I think it was 1977, mentioned the opening of Wendy's on the Boulevard, and they made a donation to the United Fund. So United Way and Wendy's, we've had a long partnership.
11: We're tight.
12: Yes.
11: Yep.
12: So shout out to Provia for the help with preserving these old scrapbooks. And then also today they touched up some paint in our lobby and also painted some great stripes in that United Way red, blue, and yellow.
11: It's so cool.
12: It's so cool. So thank you so much to the team at Provia.
11: Yes, thank you. It brightened up our office. Okay, next on the list.
12: Yes.
11: We're about to kick off our annual campaign.
12: Absolutely.
11: For people who don't really know what that really means, can you explain?
12: Yeah, absolutely. So our campaign runs each year kind of here in the fall. We usually kick off by going out to the school districts and starting our annual campaign with their school years.
11: Yes.
12: For other non-school year
11: entities,
12: businesses, you can start your payroll deduction campaign at the beginning of the year. So in January, we try and get people signed up between October and December so that starting in like 2027, that payroll deduction donations will start with that.
11: From your paycheck.
12: Yes. Yeah. Yes. With that year.
11: And what's interesting, you were kind of looking back over like the last year to see kind of like what the median average like per paycheck donation was. What was it?
12: $5.
11: $5.
12: Yeah. It actually goes a really long way. If you donate $5 of your pay across 26 pay periods, you actually end up donating $130 a year, which goes a really long way. It actually, that supports like 5 kids enrollment in the Imagination Library.
11: Yeah.
12: It supports Tough Bags. It supports the Big Brothers Big Sisters and Access Tusk and Salvation Army.
11: Yeah.
12: It's really, again, that $130 goes a really, really long way as it adds up.
11: So if your workplace offers that paycheck deduction to support United Way, I'm going to encourage you to do it, but Quickly, Sarah, we're running out of time. We got two quick things. We want you to save the date for what two things?
12: We've got two events coming up in September. September 5th is our Brews and Bites event. This is our sixth annual Brews and Bites. And I will give a shout out here to Hannah for really just kicking butt this year. We have 15 breweries and wineries coming to this event. It truly, if you've come in the past, just know we've stepped it up this year, and it's going to be amazing. So that's September 5th.
11: Stay tuned, because we're going to have those early bird tickets, discounted tickets, on sale very soon.
12: Yes. And then September 17th.
11: Which is a Thursday.
12: That's a Thursday. We are partnering with Dola Jeans in downtown Dover to do a very fun, special fall festival event in downtown Dover. So keep an ear out for that.
11: Many more details to come. Okay. We did it, Sarah. Thank you.
12: Thank you.
11: Thank you to our local Wendy's, not only for the long partnership with United Way, but for sponsoring our broadcast from the Farmers Market. Sarah Spees with United Way of Tuscarawas County. Thanks, boss.
12: Thank you.
11: All right, Laurel, sending it back to you. 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

0: Lady Gaga on WJER, the voice of the valley. We like to keep you up to date on what's going on, including events at the farmers market. Right now, keeping us up to date is Hannah Hartman over at the fairgrounds in Dover.
1: Thank you very much, Laurel. I'm still hanging out over here at the fairgrounds in Dover for this week's edition of the Tuscarawas Valley Farmers Market. We always have different food trucks and food options available here at the market. And this week, follow your nose over to the El Albatross booth because, boy, it smells good over here. I'm here with Zach Salapak. And Zach, I followed my nose over here. It smells wonderful. What you cooking up over here?
2: We just got a small offering of some of our barbecue today. So we've got our pulled pork sandwiches, our sides of mac and cheese, and then kind of what's always been a festival favorite, a mac daddy, which is a bowl of mac and cheese with your smoked pork on top and then barbecue sauce. So it's kind of a walk and talk item.
1: Limited menu, but a delicious smelling and sounding menu. So you guys were here last year with this setup, and I'm always curious, where did you come up with the name El Albatross? What's that from?
2: Oh boy, it's a long story.
1: What's the short version?
2: Yeah, the short version is I may or may not have fallen off of a beam while renovating part of the ceiling, and I said to my friend, I said, this place is like an albatross around my neck. I was in it was a moment of frustration, and we just kind of laughed and thought it was funny. Yeah, and so we went with it. We thought it would be a good name for a small bar restaurant.
1: Take something a little negative, turn it into a positive.
2: Right.
1: Well, why don't you talk about your brick and mortar location for those who may not have stepped inside yet?
2: Sure. We've been open since 2023 up in Bolivar. We're at 156 Canal Street, right across from the Canal Street Diner and right next to the post office there. For 10 years we ran Sublime Smoke as a barbecue restaurant there in town, and kind of downsized with our life and schedule. So we do a mostly dinner only, Tuesday, Wednesday, Thursday, where kitchen opens at 4, and then on Fridays and Saturdays we did actually add some lunch hours back in. So we are open from noon to 9 on Friday and Saturday.
1: Good to know. Okay, yeah. I did have an opportunity to stop in not too long ago, and it was a fantastic experience. I had some tacos that just blew my mind. They were so delicious.
2: They're really good. They're not a, you know, we used to do way more as a food truck. We don't really have firepower that we used to have as a truck, so we have to kind of limit the menu. So the tacos aren't easy to do without having like the full kitchen.
1: But you know what? I'm a fan of a limited menu. I get overwhelmed by options, so I appreciate that. And yeah, here today, very limited, but again, delicious menu. I always like to ask, you know, obviously, like, pulled pork is kind of the gist of what you do, but do you have like a favorite thing on your menu that's not pulled pork?
3: No worries.
2: Sure. I mean, we're kind of known for being able to cook some pretty good brisket, so you know, it's not an easy thing. I know a lot of people have always, you know, said like, boy, I've messed up a couple briskets, and believe me, we have over the years, but yeah. Very proud of our brisket. I think we do it very well, but you know, our pizzas there are great, and you know, but the tacos are interesting. They're not a traditional, you know, we're not trying to be authentic. You know, it's a double shell wrapped, and you know, it's just a really good kind of bar, you know, small restaurant taco.
1: I love the vibes in there, and yeah, those tacos, love them. But here today, you got some pulled pork options, your Mac Daddy, so come on over to the Tuscarawas Valley Farmers Market. Anything else you want to share with our listeners while you got their ear?
2: No, I guess it's, I think we covered it. Just, you know, come on up and check us out sometime at the brick and mortar. We've got a full bar, over 75 bourbon options, over 40 tequilas, have a very big craft beer menu, as well. So, you know, come check us out.
1: Awesome. All right. Again, that's Zach Salapak of El Albatross. He is here today with his pulled pork and macaroni and cheese, and you can try some yourself here at the Tuscarawas Valley Farmers Market. So come on over and enjoy. For now, I'm going to send it back to Laurel at WJER. This is Hannah Hartman. Stay tuned.
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0: the Eagles in the long run.
1: Thank you very much, Laurel. That's right. It's Farmers Market Day. I'm here at the fairgrounds in Dover chit-chatting with vendors, volunteers, and folks from nonprofit organizations. And that's all because Chris and Emily Lane and our local Wendy's restaurants sponsor this weekly broadcast, and they open up that airtime to other organizations so that they can come over here and just spread the word about what's going on within their organization. So this time around, I am joined by Percy Garner from the Rainbow Connection. And Percy, it's not telethon season, right?
2: No, it is not.
1: No.
2: It is not. I mean, we will be starting to prepare here in a few months.
1: It comes up quick, I know. But nonetheless, we do want to talk about ways you can donate outside of the telethon, because the need is always there year-round, even though the telethon is only once a year, right?
2: Yes. I mean, we do get that question a lot.
1: Okay, cool.
2: Obviously, we only ask, air quotes, for your money one time a year.
1: Sure.
2: We thought it'd be smart to give a reminder.
1: We're not asking. We're reminding.
2: Yes, yeah. A reminder, yeah. Yes, that there are ways to give outside of the telethon. You don't have to call in. You know, we still accept checks, but
1: sure.
2: We wanted to make sure people were aware that through our website, you can, you know, donate one time, monthly,
1: yeah,
2: semi-annually, whatever floats your boat. You know, and what'd you say?
1: I'm a big fan of the set it and forget it. You know, there's so many worthy organizations, not just in our community, in the world, right? So, like, when I am passionate about something and I want to make sure that I am consistently supporting them, it does not have to be a huge number on a regular basis, but to set up, there's a couple organizations that every month I see that money come out of my checking account. I'm like, oh yeah, I'm glad, you know.
2: Yeah.
1: So I think the Rainbow Connection is a perfect example. Like, if you just want to set up a $10 a month recurring donation, set it and forget it.
2: Exactly. And the reason we want to remind people is just because, you know, we're looking over and we're just like, man, the need is growing. The amount that we're helping every year is just, it's getting bigger. And around the telethon, we're raising more money, which is great. But we just want to make sure that we never have to cross that road of, hey, we can't help because we're out of funds. So
1: we're
2: not near that, but we just want to make sure that doesn't happen.
1: I don't think it's hard for people to understand, like, the economy is a little shaky right now. People are having a hard time, right? And then couple that with the fact that nothing really ever gets cheaper. It only gets more expensive, especially when we're talking healthcare supplies. And that's the crux of what you guys do.
2: Yeah, we just want to make sure that we're not turning people away for those type of reasons.
1: Right.
2: So we've been blessed, and the organization and this community has always given to us and other organizations. So the support has been

0: constantly referring people to you guys because they call us looking for some help. And, you know, once I've exhausted our list of partner agencies and we haven't quite solved the problem yet, I say, you better reach out to the Rainbow Connection. So I'm always happy to, you know, send people your way because I know that you'll be able to help them. But like you said, it's not a bottomless fund, right? Yeah. So we always have to replenish that fund, certainly with the telethon every year. But like you said, we could set it and forget it and just keep those monthly contributions coming in.
1: Yeah, the one other thing I wanted to say is, like, you know, we're called the Rainbow Connection, and I know you're United Way, but, you know, you guys are kind of the connector.
0: Yeah, for sure.
1: So
0: yeah.
1: I think that's pretty funny.
0: Absolutely. No, I've learned a lot in my job, and I'm appreciative of every organization in this community, whether they're technically affiliated with us or not. So thank you for the work you do over at Rainbow Connection, Percy Garner, and thanks for coming over to the Farmers Market to chat with me about it.
1: Thank you, Hannah, and thanks to Chris and Emily.
0: Stole the words out of my mouth. All right, sending it back to you, Laurel. This is Hannah Hartman for WJER Radio.
2: 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We are WJER. 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
5: AP News. I'm Ed Donahue. President Trump honored the lives of four U.S. service members killed in the Middle East and returned to their families at an Air Force base in Delaware. The president saluted as four transfer cases were escorted off an airplane during the dignified transfer at Dover Air Force Base. The ritual is one of the most somber duties of a commander-in-chief. It was the third the president has attended since he launched the war in Iran in February. Earlier on social media, the president warned the U.S. will destroy one bridge or power plant each time Iran shoots at a ship in the Strait of Hormuz. He said this at Andrews Air Force Base.
6: They're going to pay a big price. They're being decimated.
5: Iran and the U.S. have dug in on their dispute over the Strait, a crucial waterway for global energy that remains largely closed because of Iranian attacks. The House will try to advance a Republican-only $95 billion budget proposal, a long-shot effort to fund the Iran war and other White House priorities. Hundreds of former or retired journalists and eight press freedom groups are calling on the White House Correspondents Association to stand up against the Trump administration's recent attacks on the press at its rescheduled dinner this week. The first dinner was cut short in April when a gunman who prosecutors say was trying to assassinate the president opened fire at the Washington Hilton. Secret Service Director Sean Curran was asked about security this time.
7: We do expect bad people to show up. It's just a reality of where we are. But we're treating it no different than any other site that the president goes to.
5: An independent autopsy commissioned by the family of Nolan Wells found the 18-year-old's cause and manner of death to be undetermined, pending further investigation. Wells traveled to an island off the coast of Mississippi on July 4th with friends, who later returned to the mainland without him. His body was discovered 2 days later. Stocks are mixed. The Dow is higher in late-day trading. This is AP News. The man convicted of trying to kill the author of the Satanic Verses, Salman Rushdie, is on trial again.
8: Prosecutors and defense lawyers gave opening statements Wednesday in 28-year-old Hadi Matar's federal terrorism trial in Buffalo, New York, with Rushdie expected to testify later this week. He was stabbed at a lecture in 2022. Matar is already serving a 25-year prison sentence on the attempted murder conviction and pled not guilty to the terrorism charges he faces at this trial. Prosecutors argue Matar was acting out of loyalty to Iran's late Ayatollah Khomeini, calling for a fatwa, death to Rushdie, over the Satanic Verses. I'm Julie Walker.
5: Charles Gaines, the author who helped bring bodybuilding into the mainstream with Pumping Iron, has died. He was 84. Gaines collaborated with George Butler on the book and documentary Pumping Iron, which introduced Arnold Schwarzenegger to the world. I'm Ed Donahue, AP News.
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2: This is Bill Hammerstrom reporting for WJER News. A Carrollton teen was killed in a car crash yesterday. The State Highway Patrol says the 16-year-old was a passenger in a 2007 Pontiac Torrent that went off the side of the road, struck a ditch, went airborne, and hit a creek embankment. The single vehicle crash happened on County Road 52, also called Caddy Road, in Orange Township in Carroll County just before noon. The driver was an 18-year-old Bowerston man who was seriously injured and transported to Mercy Hospital. The 16-year-old was pronounced deceased at the scene. Neither occupant was wearing a seatbelt, according to Sergeant William Bauer of the State Highway Patrol.
3: If they had seatbelts on, could have possibly been a whole different story.
2: The crash remains under investigation. Bauer says poor tires may have contributed to the vehicle going off the side of the road as it rounded a curve. A communication from Conotton Valley Schools identifies the two teens as Conotton Valley students. It says the crash occurred near the district campus. A Coshocton father has been searching for answers about the death of his son, now nearly a month after his body was found in the Tuscarawas River. The body of 29-year-old Jacob Holbrook of the New Philadelphia area was recovered on June 22nd. Authorities have said no signs of foul play were found, though toxicology results are still pending. At the recent Celebration of Life gathering, Holbrook's father, Curtis Wilkerson, said his son battled addiction and mental illness for years and often resisted efforts to seek treatment.
4: I think that made me more sadder than anything. Couldn't get him to get the help. Couldn't get him no medication. He kept saying, "Dad, I don't need help. Dad, I don't need help." I said, "Jacob, you need, yes, you do. You need to talk to somebody."
2: As he awaits the final findings into his son's death, Wilkerson says the pain of losing a child is unlike anything he has ever experienced.
4: I feel bad. It hurts. It hurts so deeply that I had to bury my own son. You know, that hurts.
2: Wilkerson said he hopes sharing Jacob's story will encourage others facing similar challenges to seek help and talk with someone before a crisis occurs. The Denison Railroad Depot Museum Emerging Professionals hope attending their next fundraiser is an offer you can't refuse. The Godfather Gala is Saturday, August 8th at Chibo's Italian Restaurant in Waynesburg. Doors open at 5:30 p.m. Guests can enjoy a night of Italian food or what organizers referred to as a mafia family-style dinner, along with other subtle nods to The Godfather. Taylor Cunningham, the Denison Depot's marketing manager, says tickets are $55 for general admission and $80 for VIP.
5: It's our second largest fundraiser here at the Denison Depot. It helps us complete all of our big projects. You know, we are a nonprofit, so we like to do our fundraisers, and that helps go towards our mission of preserving not only our history, but becoming a community partner as well. We've really kind of ramped up all of our events this year, just kind of carrying through in our mission every day.
2: Guests can also bid on items in silent and live auctions.
5: We always do like gift certificates to dinner, pizza basket with lots of gift certificates. 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In the live auction, we do have like a trip plan for that. We have a great furniture piece. So we have a lot of community partners that help us put on this event. So a lot of great auction items for the guests.
2: Cunningham says proceeds will go toward

0: 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In sports, the Guardians beat the Twins yesterday 5-2. Rookie pitcher Parker Messick allowed just one run on four hits, but it was reliever Colin Holderman who got the win, getting just one out and throwing eight pitches in the sixth inning. He was the pitcher of record when Austin Hedges and Petey Halpin hit sacrifice flies in the bottom of the sixth to break a two-all tie. Stephen Kwan had a double and an RBI. He's batting .400 in the month of July after mustering just a .212 average in the first half of the season. Manager Stephen Vogt says he is returning to form.
1: The beauty with Kwan is he hasn't changed. You know, first part of the year wasn't going his way. You would have never known. His demeanor is the way he is as a teammate. When he goes, we go, and it's refreshing.
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2: Good afternoon. We're going to notice skies beginning to decrease in cloud cover. High temperatures, low to middle 70s, pleasant dry weather. Tonight, skies clear out even further with low temperatures, a little bit chilly into lower 50s. Tomorrow, mostly sunny skies, nice light variable winds, low humidity, overall very pleasant as high temperatures are a tad bit warmer into those middle 70s. I'm meteorologist Emma Keegan with WTOV9.
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0: the Jonas Brothers on WJER. It is a Wednesday. That means the Farmers Market is underway at the Tuscarawas County Fairgrounds. Joining us from there is Hannah Hartman.
1: Thank you, Laurel. You know what? One of the things I love about the Tuscarawas Valley Farmers Market is it's different every week, whether it's new vendors, different food trucks, different activities. It's always something different. And wouldn't you know, we've got a new vendor here this week. So I am here with Carolyn Stutz of Miss Tin's Homemade. So hi, Carolyn. How are you?
2: I'm doing well. Thank you.
1: Well, welcome to the Tuscarawas Valley Farmers Market.
2: Thanks. I'm glad to be here.
1: Okay, good. We're glad to have you. Let me first ask you, Miss Tin's, what's the story behind that?
2: I babysat my adopted grandbabies for years, and the two oldest ones couldn't get out Carolyn, so they called me Tin, and it was Miss Tin.
1: Okay.
2: And so when it came time to come up with a business name, I was like, you know what? Miss Tin sounds better than Miss Carolyn, so that's how it came about.
1: I love it. Perfect story. Love that. All right, now, I've buried the lead. What are we selling here at your table today?
2: We are selling soap and salves today. I do have hard lotion bars coming in the fall.
1: Oh, okay, but, cool, yeah. And boy, you've got a lot of variety on your table, so it looks like regardless of your preference, there's something for everybody on the table. Can you give our listeners kind of an idea of the different scents that you have?
2: Oh, sense.
1: Or what? However you want to. Yeah.
2: Let me put it this way. I've got several shampoo bars, rosemary mint shampoo bar, coconut milk, fir needle and mint for guys. I do have one a beard body and shampoo bar.
1: Oh, cool.
2: I do have a jewel weed, which is good for poison ivy.
1: Yeah.
2: I have numerous ones that are good for skin issues or just needing something more gentle.
1: Oh, yeah, yeah.
2: And then I've got quite a few made with tallow, which is beef fat, which is the closest to our own skin's composition, so you don't feel like you need to slather yourself with moisturizer after you get out of the shower.
1: I kind of love that. Okay, yeah, so I asked the wrong question because it's not... No, I actually like that better because it's not really about the scents. It's about what that particular bar can do for you. So very interesting. When did you start Miss Tin's Homemade?
2: 3 years ago.
1: Okay.
2: I've been making soap for 20 years.
1: Oh, wow.
2: Just for home use, and then a friend of mine recommended making some to sell, and so I jumped in with both feet, and it's addicting. So,
1: I can understand that. Yeah, any hobby that you're really into can become that. So you said you've been doing this for about 20 years making soap, right?
2: Yes.
1: Yeah. What got you interested in doing that?
2: You know what? I don't even know. It was probably reading a blogger. The woman was from Australia, and she finally made the how to do it understandable.
1: There you go.
2: That was it.
1: Well, I wondered if maybe, like, one of the things that drew me to the farmer's market initially was trying to get away from, like, chemicals and dyes, and I wondered if maybe that had anything to do with your kind of foray into soap making.
2: I have always steered away from that stuff, and I do a lot of homemade and things from scratch, so this just kind of fell into in line with what I do.
1: Now, where are you based out of? Are you here local Dover, New Philadelphia?
2: I'm in Dover.
1: Okay. Yeah. When we talk about our vendors being from within a 50-mile radius, you don't even have to go 5 miles, right? So, well, Carolyn Stutz, anything else you want to share with our listeners while you got a moment to share some information with them?
2: I'm here once a month, and there will be craft shows that I'll be involved with coming up this fall.
1: Perfect.
2: So, I'd love to see if you stop by.
1: Stop on by today, the Tuscarawas Valley Farmers Market. Carolyn Stutz is here with her homemade soaps under Miss Tin's Homemade, and we'll give a nod to the grandbabies for that name, right?
2: Thank you.
1: All right. Come say hi to Carolyn, and whatever skin issues you may have, I bet she's got a soap that can help you with that. So, come check her out today at the Tuscarawas Valley Farmers Market. Real quick, I do want to say thank you to our local Wendy's restaurants for sponsoring our broadcast from the market so that I can share all the different things that are happening here each and every week with our listeners. For now, I'm sending it back to WJER. This is Hannah Hartman. Stay tuned.
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0: AM 1450 and 100.9 FM WJER, Melissa Etheridge inviting you to come to her window. Well, I don't want to make any invitations on Melissa's behalf, but maybe on behalf of David Mitchell, who is here in the studio with us, we could invite you to the pack, though.
1: Absolutely.
0: Come to the pack, because you're going to have a lot of fun there.
1: Correct. Correct. We had a great movie night last night. West Side Story was last night, and a lot of people enjoyed that one. We've got Newsies coming up as the next summer movie musical series movie. Newsies, that 1992 classic.
2: And I don't really know when you can actually put that classic moniker on a movie. Is 1992 old enough to be a classic?
0: I don't know. Is it based on age, or is it based on popularity?
2: I don't know, or a combination of both.
0: Yeah, maybe.
2: I have determined that Newsies is a classic.
0: I think it is.
2: Come see the classic tale of Newsies at the PAC next Tuesday. I was just talking to somebody last night at the West Side Story that said that Newsies was the number one movie on their list when we announced our summer movies.
0: Really? That was at the top?
2: Right. They said that her and her sister as a kid wore out their VHS copy of that and just loved that movie so much.
0: Fun.
2: The songs in there, Seize the Day is a good one. So, yeah, really looking forward to that next week, Newsies. And we're kind of getting towards the end. We're over halfway through our summer.
0: Summer's wrapping up here soon.
2: Right. We've got three more left. We've got Newsies, The Sound of Music, and Hairspray.
0: Oh, Hairspray. That's right.
2: To wrap it up.
0: Ooh, some good ones.
2: So if you've got a movie pass, there's still time to use it. Otherwise, tickets are just $10 and free popcorn's included. Once our movie series is wrapped up, we're ready to start the live entertainment in September.
0: You guys get no break, really.
2: Right.
0: work.
2: And actually, I'm a little late getting over here today because I just got confirmation of a brand new show that we're going to announce. I'm not going to announce it right now.
0: Okay.
2: We've still got to get our ducks in a row.
0: Okay.
2: Get the marketing materials.
0: We don't want to jinx anything. You can't say stuff too soon.
2: Right. But right. I will say, we're going to add another show really soon. PAC members, you are going to be the first to know. We'll let PAC
0: know
2: next week. The week after that.
0: So if you're not yet a member, become one.
2: Absolutely. Hint, hint, nudge, nudge, wink, wink.
0: Always a good time, yes.
2: Become a PAC member. You're first in line, first to know when we announce shows. But we've got a lot that we've already announced. If you go to our website, kent.edu/TuskPAC, you can find all the shows that we've announced. Then the next week or so, we'll start throwing new ones up there as we announce them. But lots of good shows.
0: Celtic, already a wonderful variety.
2: Yeah, Celtic Thunder coming up in September, which is going to be a fun one. They only tour stateside in September, October range. So a chance to get and see them while they are here.
0: Cool.
2: Always Jovi, Bon Jovi tribute. We got Broadway show of The Music Man. Just so much variety, so much to choose from. It's all on our website. I just encourage people to get your tickets now.
0: Classic rock, game shows, country music,
2: and actually,
0: holiday tunes.
2: Actually, I just thought of this. I am going to give WJR an exclusive right now. So we're going to send out an email tomorrow and a social media post tomorrow.
0: Okay.
2: But we're going to have a Christmas in July sale. So we've got two holiday shows, Luminaire Christmas and Dolly Parton's Smoky Mountain Christmas Carol.
0: Right.
2: Which are coming in the fall. And we're going to actually have a Christmas in July sale. You can save $5 on those tickets. We'll get an email out tomorrow or go to our social media pages tomorrow night to view the details. You can save $5 on those two shows up through Sunday night. So we'll celebrate the weekend in July. Or Christmas in July this weekend, and have a little sale. You can save some money on those two shows.
0: Nice.
2: But again, go to our website, kent.edu/TuskPAC, for all the details on all the shows coming. Become a member. Information's on the website. Come see some movies. Just, come to the PAC. If you want to bring a cot and just hang out, the sleeping bags, just hang out in the lobby. Just stay there.
0: Be careful what you offer. The air conditioning is nice at the PAC. Of course, today it's not needed so badly.
2: Yeah, it's beautiful outside.
0: It's been a wonderful haven,
2: right,
0: throughout the summer.
2: But yeah, plan to spend a good amount of time at the PAC this fall. We've got a lot of exciting stuff happening.
0: And since you mentioned Christmas in July, I have to say, tickets to the PAC make fantastic gifts and stocking stuffers. So if you're planning ahead, you might as well get them now.
2: Correct.
0: Get those tickets now and get them ready for the stockings.
2: Yeah. And
0: one last thing later.
2: Save a little money on it. Plan those family experiences.
0: Santa's on the budget.
2: Right? True. True. So lots of good stuff for the PAC. Come to the PAC. Have
0: Very
2: fun.
0: Good. All right. We will see you there, David Mitchell.
2: I will be there.
0: All right. Thank you so much for stopping by. And we'll check in with David again next week to find out what's going on at the Performing Arts Center at Kent State Tuscarawas. Right now, it's time for the news at WJER.
3: I'm Kate Burdett on the Ohio News Network. In Northwest Ohio, concerns over the ICE contract with the Correction Center of Northwest Ohio in Stryker have prompted protests. Laura Sandlin of ONN affiliate WTOL-TV in Toledo reports.
4: Faith leaders, advocates, and community leaders, including Lucas County Commissioner Pete Gerken, who is on the jail's board, is calling on CCNO to end their contract with ICE, citing concerns of due process, justice, as well as calling for transparency. As part of the contract with ICE, CCNO holds suspects who are charged in immigration investigations until federal authorities take them into federal custody. Protesters want the CCNO board to appoint someone impartial and independent to help investigate and resolve complaints for detainees.
3: Officials say federal aid for the recent flooding in Cincinnati is unlikely. ONN's Brianna Albizu explains.
5: Cincinnati Mayor Aftab Pirival has issued a local declaration of emergency to formally seek state and federal disaster aid after devastating East neighborhood floods. They left one dead, three injured, and dozens of homes and businesses destroyed. Hamilton County officials say the destruction likely doesn't meet federal standards for assistance. Local agencies are doing damage assessments to submit to the states. The 211 system is in place to provide support.
3: I'm Kate Burdett on the Ohio News Network.
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9: Good afternoon. We're going to notice skies beginning to decrease in cloud cover. High temperatures, low to middle 70s, pleasant dry weather. Tonight, skies clear out even further with low temperatures, a little bit chilly into lower 50s. Tomorrow, mostly sunny skies, nice light variable winds, low humidity, overall very pleasant as high temperatures are a tad bit warmer into those middle 70s. I'm meteorologist Emma Keegan with WTOV9.
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12: Good afternoon. This is Paul Keels. Just underway in Seattle, the Cincinnati Reds continue their series with the Mariners, trying to string wins back-to-back. Brady Singer on the mound for the Reds. Emerson Hancock will be the Mariners' starting pitcher. Meanwhile, the Boston Red Sox in the fourth inning have a 5-2 lead at home over Baltimore in the first of a doubleheader made necessary because of a rainout last night. If the Red Sox hang on and win, they will tie a franchise record with a 15th consecutive victory. Also on the first of a doubleheader, Pittsburgh leading the Yankees in New York 2-0. In the second, it's the Mets leading Milwaukee 1-0. Third inning, San Francisco and Kansas City are scoreless. Cleveland Guardians continue their series at home with the Minnesota Twins tonight. Following last night's win, Guardians manager Stephen Vogt very happy with the work he got from his relievers.
13: Can't say enough about the job they do day in and day out. You know, these guys pitch a lot. They're ready every day. They want to pitch every day. They just come in and they stop games, and great job by them tonight.
12: Bailey Ober, the starting pitcher for the Twins tonight. Slade Ciccone for the Guardians, who are now tied for first place in the American League Central. The Kansas City Chiefs today released renderings of a plan for their new domed stadium, a $3 billion project set to be ready for 2031. Cincinnati Bengals today announced the late Bob Trumpy and James Brooks will be inducted into the team's Ring of Honor at their home game November 1st against Tennessee. Trumpy, the most receiving yards and TD catches of any tight end in Bengals history, and Brooks ranks second in all-time rushing yards and fourth in all-time scrimmage yards in Bengals history. This is the Ohio News Network.
0: And coming your way tonight on WJER, our Cleveland Guardians hosting the Twins. 6:05 is when we'll get you warmed up for the game. 6:40 is your first pitch time tonight here on the Sports Voice of the Valley, WJER. Time to head on back over to the fairgrounds in Dover, where Hannah Hartman is there with friends and fresh produce.
14: Thank you very much. That's right. I am still walking up and down the Midway here at the Tuscarawas Valley Farmers Market, seeing what's happening here this week. It's always something different. This week, we have a recurring feature, one of my favorites, because you get free Tusk bucks to spend right here at the market. So I'm here with Diane Lautenschlager. Diane, today you're representing Healthy Tusk. You wear a lot of hats. So today you're wearing your Healthy Tusk hat. It looks great on you. And what are you doing here today?
15: You know, today Healthy Tusk is here. Today we've got a weight checks going on. I am here with the lovely Sarah Spees
14: from the United Way. Just keep running into that, girl.
15: I know. We are over here volunteering, though, representing Healthy Tusk. Healthy Tusk is here often.
14: Yes.
15: We are either checking blood pressure or we're checking weight, but today we are checking weight.
14: Okay.
15: All participants, children receive Tusk bucks worth $1 in fruits and vegetables. Adults are receiving $3 in fruits and vegetables.
14: Okay.
15: We're not offering health advice, but this is just a screening so folks know where they are.
14: Yeah.
15: And we are then encouraging healthy eating, right? Which is good for all of us. And I will just throw it out there. We are located across from Weaver's Trucks and the Sweet Corn. And oh my gosh, Sarah and I have already been over to get our Sweet Corn.
14: Well, you got your Tusk bucks, so you're just going to spend it on that Sweet Corn.
15: Absolutely,
14: right?
15: Absolutely.
14: Well, I always like to remind people get a little funny about weight, right? And so this is totally confidential. We're not displaying it on a big screen for everybody to see. We're not shouting it to anybody.
16: You don't even have to look at it. No. We collect the data. You can look away.
14: That's right. So yeah. I never hesitate, because you're telling me I get three free dollars to go spend at the market. Yeah, you can check my weight for that. So, but you do wear other hats, Diane.
15: I do wear other hats. And so I just want to remind the wonderful WJER listeners that they need to make sure that they are also taking advantage of the Travel Tusk ticket promotion that the Tuscarawas County Convention and Visitors Bureau has in place through Labor Day. And so we've got about 10 different attractions this year participating. We've got a couple new ones, and so we have the Lynn Drive-In. We also have the wonderful Tuesday evening movie program taking place down at the Performing Arts Center. So come by the Tuscarawas County Convention and Visitors Bureau. We are located at 124 East High Avenue. Those tickets are available inside the office or from the visitor kiosk. And that the visitor kiosk is open 7 days a week from 6 a.m. until 10 p.m. So, folks, do enjoy really immersing yourself in Tuscarawas County this summer.
14: And those tickets are free, right?
15: Those tickets are free. F-R-E-E.
14: Who doesn't love free?
15: Right?
14: Well, Diane Lochlager, thank you for being here today representing Healthy Tusk. Thank you for everything you do to promote tourism in the county. You're a hardworking woman. I see you here, there, and everywhere. So it's nice to see you here at the market.
15: Good to see you as well. And Hannah, you too are a hardworking woman. So
14: I'll go on. All right. Well, come on over. Get your weight checked. Don't feel weird about it. Get your free Tusk bucks. Turn around. Spend it here at one of our produce vendors. Who says no to free, right? So come on over. Take part in our Healthy Tusk weight check. It's very painless. I just did it myself, so I'm not going to tell you to do something I wouldn't do myself. Come on over to the fairgrounds. You've got until, how late are you guys here today?
15: 5:30.
14: Okay, I was going to say you've got till 7 o'clock. You've got till 7 o'clock to shop the market, but if you want to take advantage of that free weight check and those Tusk bucks, you got to get here before 5:30. All right, that does lead me to say I want to thank our local Wendy's restaurants for sponsoring our broadcast so that I could share this great information with our WJER listeners. So thank you to our local Wendy's. And for now, I'm going to send it back to Laurel at WJER. This is Hannah Hartman.
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0: Music from BTS on WJER with Swim. Well, we're going to focus on some dry land for a little while at the Tuscarawas County Farmers Market. Hannah Hartman is there now at the fairgrounds in Dover.
1: Thank you very much, Laurel. I am currently hanging out at the Quince Bakery booth, one of my faves here at the Tuscarawas Valley Farmers Market. I'm here with Deb Geiser, owner-operator. Deb, you got to tell me about your scones here. What flavors we got today?
2: So today we have fresh blueberries because I got some, they're Michigan blueberries, but they're local-ish. Yeah. We got chocolate chip, yes, and we have honey ginger.
1: Okay. Blueberry used to be my favorite, and it is delicious, but somehow chocolate chip took the lead, and I am so thrilled, because it's not every week you got the chocolate chip, often enough, but they are my favorite, so go ahead and set a few of those aside for me. I'll come back when I'm done with the broadcast. I'm also going to need a fudgy wombat, because I'm going to see a friend this weekend who has a daughter who I think is going to be a big fan. For anybody who's never heard us talk about fudgy wombats, what is that?
2: So fudgy wombat is a bar cookie, and it has an oatmeal crust on the top and bottom, and like filled with fudge and nuts. It's really good.
1: It's delicious. And those are just two of the products that you offer at your booth. Can you do a quick rundown of kind of the variety that you offer here?
2: So there's usually probably about 8 to 12 varieties of breads, including like garlic cheese knots and pepperoni rolls. Yep. There's usually a handful of sweets. So today, like, I have lemon bars, blueberry bars, and some cakes. I have chocolate zucchini muffins, banana bread, zucchini bread. There's usually cookies. Three types of scones, typically.
1: Yum.
2: Garlic focaccia, favorite English muffins.
1: That's one of my other favorites.
2: So it kind of touches base on everything.
1: Oh, yeah. If you're looking for some breads, cookies, baked goods, you got to stop at Quince Bakery here at the Tuscarawas Valley Farmers Market. Deb, you've been a vendor with us for so many years. I've lost track. Have you lost track? Do you remember?
2: Somebody just asked, so it's 12.
1: Good. 12?
2: Yeah,
1: okay.
2: 12.
1: Okay.
2: This is my 12th year.
1: Wow. Yeah. Okay, yeah. So definitely loyal vendor here with a very loyal customer base. So I always like to ask, what's your, of all the products you make, what's your favorite to enjoy?
2: My favorite. I do eat the zucchini bread and banana bread because I make homemade butter. So, you know, I like to spread that on there. It's delicious.
1: Right. Oh, yeah. That's interesting.
2: Lemon bars are always good. I'll eat those still. And the English muffins. Yeah.
1: Well, I don't want you to sell out of those chocolate chip scones before I get my hands on them. Let me just put in a little plug. If you're a fan of scones, try the chocolate chip. They are decadent. So, Deb, anything else you want to share with our listeners? Anything different or unusual? It's a lot of, you know, the usual things, which are all wonderful.
2: Yeah, sometimes. So, usually I have pies, so that those flavors go in and out. I only have blueberry mixed berry left.
1: Okay.
2: So, I always try to keep something different, something new.
1: Well, Deb, we have loved having you here for 12 years. We hope there are many more years left because I'm going to need those scones every day for the rest of my life, okay?
2: All right, sounds good.
1: All right. Come chat with Deb Geiser here at Quince Bakery. Get yourself something bready, something delicious, maybe sweet, maybe savory. She's got quite the variety, and you will not be disappointed. Don't forget to set one of those fudgy wombats aside for me, okay?
2: Yeah.
1: All right. Yeah, get yourself a fudgy wombat if you're interest has been piqued, and truly, just try anything. You won't be disappointed. I do want to say thanks to our local Wendy's, because without their sponsorship of this broadcast, I wouldn't get to come over here each and every week and have these really interesting, I think, interesting conversations with our vendors, the community partners, and everybody who makes their way through the Tuscarawas Valley Farmers Market. So again, thank you to Wendy's, where their recipe is quality. 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

0: You Too on WJER, along with B.B. King and his beloved guitar, Lucille. Thanks for joining us on a Wednesday here at WJER. While the farmers market is underway at the Tuscarawas Valley Fairgrounds, time to check in one more time with Hannah Hartman.
1: Laurel, thank you very much. We're going to wrap up this week's broadcast from the Tuscarawas Valley Farmers Market the way we typically do, with a quick conversation with Mark McKenzie, one of the volunteers here each week at the market. Now, Mark, it's kind of crazy. This market has been here for 18 years, and there's still people in the community who've never been here. There's still people who don't know about it. What would you say to somebody who's maybe never been to a farmer's market, let alone ours, to kind of maybe entice them or get them interested in at least stop and by to check it out?
2: The market is the enticement itself.
1: That's true.
2: I mean, if you ever just, it's worth taking a few minutes out of your day, just one time, if not nothing else, walking the venue and seeing what's available locally in our community. Anything that you see in the way of produce was either picked the morning of or the night before, and unless you have your own garden,
1: right,
2: you cannot get it fresher,
1: right,
2: you can't get it more nutrient dense, you cannot get it more flavorful, and you cannot get that kind of quality at the price that you can get it here.
1: Absolutely.
2: And that keeps our food dollar circulating within our community where everybody benefits.
1: Supporting your friends and your neighbors when you shop at a farmer's market. I was having a conversation with our new soap vendor, Miss Tins Homemade, kind of talking about how she got started making soap, and it reminded me of what initially drew me to the farmer's market. I was looking for products that were chemical-free, dye-free, you know, getting away from that kind of processed stuff. So that was what initially drew me in. It's certainly part of what keeps me coming back, but beyond that, what keeps me coming back to this market every week, it's just a wonderful place. I come just as much for the products as I do for the socialization. It's a social gathering each week, and I come see my friends, I come see my colleagues, my family, you know, and it's kind of an all-in-one, one-stop shop for me.
2: It is, and when I have conversations with our vendors that go to other markets, the one thing that is the theme that runs through those conversations is that this market is different than other markets, and you just articulated why.
1: Yeah.
2: A lot of other markets, people come, grab their stuff, and leave. People come here, hang around, enjoy the music, get something to eat, visit, go down to the cooking demo, food cooking demos and demonstrations.
1: Which, by the way, we neglected to mention who's on board today.
2: I know. It is Kimberly Adams from OV Harvest.
1: Yeah.
2: And she is one of our most, she's very popular down at the cooking demos. One, she runs our own

0: as we have here in the numbers that we have them, you can plan your to satisfy your shopping needs if that's something that's important to you at this market. You can't buy toilet paper or tissues, but when it comes to local produced foods, meats, dairy, baked goods, produce, you can satisfy that.
1: Come on over and check it out, whether you've been here before or not. We are always welcoming new faces, certainly welcoming familiar faces. We want you to be a part of our story. We want you to come hang out with us, enjoy the market, do a little shopping or not. Just come hang out. It's totally up to you. But we invite you each and every Wednesday here to the fairgrounds in Dover. The market happens every Wednesday from 3 to 7. And we'd love for you to join our little community here, Mark. So why don't we wrap this up how we typically do, all right? One, two, three.
0: Thank you.
1: Laurel, for letting us be a part of your show. Thank you to our local Wendy's restaurants for allowing us this opportunity each week.
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3: AP News, I'm Ed Donahue. At Dover Air Force Base in Delaware, President Trump attended the dignified transfer of four more service members killed in action in the Middle East. The president talked about it in Georgia.
4: This was in particular something very sad. I attended the dignified transfer ceremony for four great U.S. service members killed in the conflict with Iran. As they returned to American soil at Dover. One of the families happened to be traveling to Georgia, beautiful family, beautiful wife and husband and brother-in-law.
3: Earlier on social media, President Trump warned the U.S. will destroy one bridge or power plant each time Iran shoots a ship in the Strait of Hormuz. Tropical storm Bertha is no longer in the Gulf of Mexico.
5: Bertha did make landfall just a few minutes ago.
3: Louisiana state climatologist Jay Grimes says the storm moved over land in his state.
5: The good news here is that the dry air continue to do their work. Bertha will weaken steadily as it moves inland. The dry air, that wind shear, and the interaction with land is going to take most of the punch out of the storm.
3: Forecasters say the main threat from Bertha is expected to be damaging winds and coastal storm surge. Isolated flooding during the next few days could inundate some communities. Torrential rains caused flash flooding in West Virginia that inundated homes and businesses, washed out bridges, and led to numerous water rescues. More than 1,000 people have died from the Ebola outbreak in eastern Congo. That's according to Africa's top health body, a grim toll in what's already been declared the fastest Ebola outbreak in history. Arizona Cardinals offensive lineman Isaiah Adams has been arrested in Canada on four weapons charges. More information at apnews.com. This is AP News. The AP's Julie Walker reports a trial date has been set for Nicolas Maduro's U.S. drug trafficking case.
6: Former Venezuelan President Nicolas Maduro and his wife will go on trial in New York June 1st of next year on drug trafficking charges. The Maduros were in court as the federal judge made that decision Wednesday. Their lawyers continuing to object to the U.S. government going into Venezuela and snatching them from power. Protesters were also outside court with the same complaint. President Trump repeatedly defends the raid, calling Maduro a narco-terrorist, flooding the U.S. with illicit drugs. Meanwhile, Maduro did not speak during the 15-minute hearing. Both have pled not guilty. They face potential life prison sentences if a jury agrees that they were part of a conspiracy to send cocaine into the U.S. Julie Walker, New York.
3: I'm Ed Donahue, AP News.
7: Good afternoon. This is the 5 o'clock report for Wednesday, July 22nd. I'm Bill Hammerstrom. Coming up, we'll have your forecast. Later on in sports, we'll preview the Guardians tonight and tell you how they won yesterday. And we have Conversation Corner. We're going to learn about an art show to benefit the Norma Johnson Center, an ode to the outdoors. Find out about it during Conversation Corner later on during the 5 o'clock report. But first, it's time for the news. The Conotton Valley School District is coping with the loss of a student to a car crash in the same area where a student was killed in a 2022 accident. The New Philadelphia Post of the State Highway Patrol is investigating Tuesday's crash that claimed the life of a 16-year-old Carrollton teen. A press release says the teen was a passenger in a 2007 Pontiac Torrent that went off the road, struck a ditch, went airborne, and hit a creek embankment. The 18-year-old

0: driver from Bowerston was seriously injured and transported to Mercy Hospital. Sergeant William Bauer says neither was wearing a seatbelt.
1: Definitely could have reduced, you know, possibly or taken away a fatality, you know, if the belt would have been worn, and probably reduced the injuries to the driver if he had his belt on.
0: He says impairment is not believed to be a factor in the crash, and the road was dry at the time. Poor tires on the car may have been a contributing factor as the vehicle rounded a curve.
1: The vehicle was entering a curve. Speed for conditions along with, you know, poor tires on the vehicle, I mean, probably contributed highly to the vehicle going off the side of the road. And when we say speed for conditions, it's also speed for the condition of your vehicle.
0: Bauer says the crash scene was not far from the site of a February 2022 single vehicle crash on State Route 212 that claimed the life of a Conotton Valley High School senior at the time. A communication from the Conotton Valley School District identifies the teens in Tuesday's crash as Conotton Valley students. A Dayton man has reached a plea deal after being accused of taking a 15-year-old girl from New Philadelphia to Wisconsin without her parents' permission. 25-year-old Jordan Romine last week pleaded guilty to felony counts of endangering children and interference with custody. He was initially indicted for unlawful sexual conduct with a minor, but that charge was amended. Tuscarawas County Sheriff Detective Captain Adam Fisher said Romine met the girl online and lied about his age. After the girl's parents found out his actual age, Romine and the girl left in the middle of the night on August 26th, according to police. Police used license plate reading cameras to track them to Wisconsin, 500 miles away.
2: Contact was made with the Wisconsin authorities, Walworth County Sheriff's Office, the 15-year-old and the 24-year-old, whom it was suggested that she might be with, were ultimately located at a rest stop or rest area there in Wisconsin.
0: They arrested Romine and reunited the girl with her mother. Fisher says it is a reminder for people to be vigilant online, especially with interactions involving minors.
2: Because we can be anybody we want to be on the other side of a keyboard or another side of a screen. So I just, you know, encourage parents and others to be involved in any of these social media experiences that their children or juvenile relatives are having, and pay attention to it all. Let's not turn a blind eye. It happens everywhere, and it does definitely happen here.
0: Romine is scheduled to be sentenced on August 26th. He remains in the Tuscarawas County Jail with bond set at $75,000. The Denison Railroad Depot Museum emerging professionals hope attending their next fundraiser is an offer you can't refuse. The Godfather Gala is Saturday, August 8th at Chibo's Italian Restaurant in Waynesburg. Doors open at 5:30 p.m. Guests can enjoy a night of Italian food, or what organizers referred to as a mafia family-style dinner, along with other subtle nods to The Godfather. Taylor Cunningham, the Denison Depot's marketing manager, says tickets are $55 for general admission and $80 for VIP.
3: It's our second largest fundraiser here at the Denison Depot. It helps us complete all of our big projects. 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We've really kind of ramped up all of our events this year, just kind of carrying through in our mission every day.
0: Guests can also bid on items in silent and live auctions.
3: We always do like gift certificates to dinner, pizza basket with lots of gift certificates. We have a lot of really cool themed baskets this year as well. I know there's a makeup package for like mob wives and everything. So we try to take our theme and play with it a little bit and have some great auction items in the live auction. We do have like a trip plan for that. We have a great furniture piece. So we have a lot of community partners that help us put on this event. So a lot of great auction items for the guests.
0: Cunningham says proceeds will go toward preserving the history and community partnerships at the depot. To buy tickets, contact the Denison Depot. 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Who is Tuscarawas County's Woman of the Year? The Denison Railroad Depot Museum is now accepting nominations for that award that annually recognizes a woman's impact on the community through her volunteer work. Museum spokesperson Taylor Cunningham says all women living in Tuscarawas County are eligible.
4: For a significant, lasting impact through volunteerism in honor of Lucille, of course. So start thinking if you have anyone you'd like to nominate.
0: The award is named after Lucille Neustorfer, who founded the Servicemen's Canteen during World War II. That provided food and drinks to 1.3 million soldiers in Denison. Nomination forms are available at the depot or the Tuscarawas County Convention and Visitors Bureau. And now here's your forecast.
5: Good afternoon. We're going to notice skies beginning to decrease in cloud cover. High temperatures, low to middle 70s, pleasant dry weather. Tonight, skies clear out even further with low temperatures, a little bit chilly into lower 50s. Tomorrow, mostly sunny skies, nice light variable winds, low humidity, overall very pleasant as high temperatures are a tad bit warmer into those middle 70s. I'm meteorologist Emma Keegan with WTOV9.
0: 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Sports is next when the 5 o'clock report continues.
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0: This is your Wendy's Sports Report for Wednesday. I'm Bill Hammerstrom. We'll start with Major League Baseball. Rookie All-Star pitcher Parker Messick was solid through 5 2/3 innings. Five different Guardians drove in runs, and Cleveland beat Minnesota 5-2 yesterday. Messick allowed just one run on four hits. Manager Stephen Vogt is running out of words to describe the rookie.
7: Again, Parker just does what he does. And, you know, outside of that, the home run in the first really didn't get hit too hard. You know, we gave him the run. The other run, and but I mean, he just continues to do his job and go deep into games, and just can't say enough about the job Parker's doing. And you know, he still feel like he doesn't have his best stuff right now, and he's still navigating games, and just really impressive what he's doing.
0: Batting in the leadoff spot, Stephen Kwan had a double and an RBI. He's batting 400 in the month of July after ending June with an overall 212. Batting average.
7: The beauty with Kwani is he hasn't changed. You know, he, you know, first part of the year wasn't going his way. You would have never known. His demeanor is the way he is as a teammate. And, you know, when he goes, we go. And it's refreshing.
0: Guardians reliever Colin Holderman got one out in the sixth inning and threw just eight pitches to pick up the win. He was the pitcher of record when Austin Hedges and Petey Helpin hit sacrifice flies in the bottom of the sixth to break a two-all tie. Closer Kate Smith picked up his league-leading 29th save. Vogt praised his bullpen.
7: Can't say enough about the job they do day in and day out. You know, these guys pitch a lot. They're ready every day. They want to pitch every day. They just come in and they stop games. And great job by them tonight.
0: The Guardians are in second place in the AL Central by the smallest of mathematical margins behind the Chicago White Sox. The Twins and Guardians play again today at 6:40 right here on WJER Radio. Slade Ciccone pitches for Cleveland. Minnesota starts Bailey Ober. You can find out more during Guardians warm-up. That is scheduled to start tonight at 6:05. Tomorrow's game is an early afternoon game with a start just after 1 p.m. In the National League yesterday, the Reds beat the Mariners 4-2. Chase Burns improved to 12-1 on the season, pitching five shutout innings for the win. Manager Terry Francona took him out after five as his pitch count was in the 90s.
8: He gets it. He's a pretty sharp kid. I know he loves competing, but we do have to keep an eye on him. And you know, I told him, I said, there's going to be a day when you'll probably go out and throw two more innings, but it's just not now.
0: Burns was a rookie last year. He was picked right after Travis Bazzana in that 2024 Major League Draft. They went 1-2. While it wasn't seven home runs like the Guardians had the other day, Francona was happy to see three homers from the Reds, from Ellie De La Cruz, Eugenio Suarez, and Nathaniel Lowe.
8: Yeah, it's probably a good thing. I mean, we certainly didn't have a bunch of hits, and they kept coming. And, you know, we made it harder than it probably should have been. You know, we had some walks, and we had to pitch out of some things of our own making. But, and I thought Lowe's opposite field home run was huge in the ninth for us.
0: Meanwhile, the Pirates and the Yankees were postponed yesterday. They play a doubleheader starting in about 45 minutes. In an odd story about the LeBron James saga, the Miami Heat posted a link to a scheduled live stream titled LeBron James Introductory Press Conference, dated for July 27th. ESPN reports that Heat officials told them it was a mistake, as they are just planning for the possibility of James coming to Miami. It's the latest tease, or maybe misdirection, in the LeBron saga as the 41-year-old free agent makes his next decision on where to play. Last week he said, trust the process, which was the mantra of the Philadelphia 76ers and star Joel Embiid, whose nickname is The Process. James denied it was a reference to the 76ers. The Cavs are supposedly among the teams James is considering. James Harden, who is expected to return to the Cavs, wants LeBron in Cleveland. He said so at Fanatics Fest in New York City last week.
9: I hope you come to Cleveland. it's a perfect storybook finish. He's at home, for his last year.
0: Harden declined a player option with Cleveland to become a free agent, but it is widely accepted that he will sign a multi-year contract with the Cavs. NFL training camps are set to open with 10 new head coaches, several quarterback changes, and plenty of hope for a lot of teams. Bryce Young and the defending NFC South champion Carolina Panthers report to camp today. So do the Arizona Cardinals, led by rookie head coach Mike LaFleur. The teams will meet in the Hall of Fame game that kicks off the preseason on August 6th in Canton. The reigning Super Bowl champion Seattle Seahawks and the New England Patriots open camp on Friday. They'll face off in a Super Bowl rematch that starts the regular season on September 9th. Many teams have plenty of questions to answer before week one. It is a long road to Los Angeles, which hosts Super Bowl 61 on February 14th. The Browns have their first full squad training camp in 1 week. Rookies report tomorrow and veterans on Tuesday of next week. And now the Associated Press has your AP Sports Minute.
10: AP Sports, I'm Mike Hempen. Tuesday's game between the Orioles and Red Sox was postponed because of rain. The teams will play a doubleheader Wednesday, with Boston pursuing a franchise record-tying 15th straight win. Fox says the Spain-Argentina World Cup title game on Sunday drew just under 39 million viewers. Nielsen Media Research says that easily set the record as the most-watched English-language soccer telecast in U.S. history. Telemundo says another 22 million watched its Spanish-language broadcast, putting the total number of viewers in the U.S. at more than 60 million. NFL training camps are opening. The Panthers and Cardinals are reporting Wednesday. And Stephon Curry is headed to the Hall of Fame, making more basketball history with a first-of-its-kind exhibit for an active player. Stephon Curry Beyond the Arc is set to open Friday. I'm Mike Hempen, AP Sports.
0: Thanks, Mike. Another reminder, on WJER today, Major League Baseball, the Guardians host the Twins, 6:05 Guardians warm-up, 6:40 first pitch. Tomorrow's game is an early afternoon game that starts at 1:10. We'll start our Guardians coverage on Thursday at 12:35. And if it's not too late to promote Sports Talk, that show airs on Saturday mornings, 9 to 10. Roger Metzger joins me for that one. And so far for this Saturday, we have Adam Bradley, the new athletic director for Dover. He will join us on the phone for an interview. Again, that's Sports Talk driven by Ferris, Saturday morning at 9 a.m. right here on WJER. That's your Windy Sports Report for WJER. I'm Bill Hammerstrom on the Voice of the Valley.
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0: We have the following obituaries to report. Heidi Villeneuve, age 50, of Denison, died Monday. She was preceded in death by her first husband, Ronald Swearingen, and her second husband, Peter. R.K. Lindsay Funeral Home is handling the arrangements for Heidi Villeneuve, age 50, of Denison. Maya Hanks, age 22, of Denison, died on Wednesday, July 15th. The service is scheduled for 1 p.m. on Friday at R.K. Lindsay Funeral Home in Denison. 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Donations can be made to Southern Care Hospice. R.K. Lindsay Funeral Home is handling the arrangements for Maya Hanks, age 22, of Denison.
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0: Welcome into Conversation Corner. I'm your host today, Bill Hammerstrom. Today we are going to talk about Ode to the Outdoors at the Norma Johnson Center. Joining me are Dawn Brogan with the committee for the Ode to the Outdoors. Dawn, thank you.
15: Thank you. We're so happy to be here.
0: And also Marcia Freeland with the Foundation Board for the Norma Johnson Center. Marcia, good to have you here today.
16: Thank you. It's good to be here as well.
0: All right. Now that we have your voices set for everybody listening, let's talk about the Ode to the Outdoors. Now, I know it's not until September, but right now you want to get the word out for artists and sponsors, right, Dawn?
15: Yes. And we're just so excited to share that this will be our first ever annual fine arts event. And it's going to be both a fine arts exhibition, but also a beautiful gala that anyone can attend where we'll host the art from our talented local artists. And then we'll also have some live music and hors d'oeuvres and mocktails. So it'll be a beautiful way for people to come out and celebrate art in just the beauty that's the Norma Johnson Center. But right now, we are looking for many of our talented local artists to submit their original artwork. And as you said, it's called Ode to the Outdoors. So we're really honoring just the beauty and the wonder and the inspiration that's nature. So people can submit whatever original artwork honors that and celebrates nature.
0: How do artists contribute their work?
16: It would go to the normajohnsoncenter.com website, and there'll be a link that is on that website that they can click on and submit their form for their artwork.
0: Are you looking for particular mediums or any type of art?
16: It's going to be anything. So whatever they feel they would like to submit that has to do with nature and celebrating the outdoors, they can submit up to 3 pieces of work, and then those will be looked over and selected for the art show.
15: Yeah, and we're excited that it is a juried art exhibition, so there will actually be cash prizes awarded for Best in Show. There will be an honorable mention. There will also be a People's Choice Award. So if you attend the event on September 12th, you can also vote for your favorite piece of art.
16: And the other unique thing is the artists can sell their work. So if they would like someone to buy it or put a price tag on it to see if anyone would like to buy it, then that money goes directly to the artist.
0: So the event itself is September 12th. The deadline for artists to submit, August 26th?
15: That's correct. And we're also right now looking for sponsors. So if there's any individuals or businesses who would love to support this wonderful cause, support our local artists, we have various levels of sponsorship. And the money doesn't just go to this event, but it also goes to support our whole Tusk Parks trail system and the Norma Johnson Center and all of the wonderful events they put on. So know that if you sponsor this event, you're sponsoring all those great things that Tusk Parks and the Norma Johnson Center does for our community and all the families and individuals and people that
17: love to enjoy nature. And so it's a great opportunity to submit a tax-deductible donation for this wonderful event.
16: And once again, that information will be on the NormaJohnsonCenter.com website, and there'll be a link with a sponsor letter, and all they would have to do is submit their funds, and the address and everything would be there for them to do so.
0: That's Marcia Freeland with Don Brogan from the Norma Johnson Center promoting the Ode to the Outdoors first annual juried art exhibit. It's the first one that you've had. Can you tell me how you came up with this idea and why you think this is such a good one?
17: You know, the Norma Johnson Center Foundation was just looking for creative new ways to showcase the Norma Johnson Center, and the Red Barn is newly renovated, and there's a member, Francis Brogan, who's on the foundation, is an artist and really tied into the Tusk Arts Partnership. So the thought was, hey, let's do something here and create another opportunity to showcase so many of our talented local artists. So it's a combination of celebrating artists, getting people connected with nature, and then creating a really cool event. Like, I'm very excited about the gala itself because it'll be a really fun evening. So we want people to mark their calendar September 12th. They can come out and, again, see the artwork, enjoy the beautiful Norma Johnson Center, and enjoy live music and hors d'oeuvres and mocktails. And it'll be just a great event to get out and enjoy the Norma Johnson Center this fall.
16: And we will be selling tickets for that event. So we'll probably have around 75 tickets available. The tickets will be $20 per person per ticket. And so that way we can make sure that those that want to come out also are coming out to support the Norma Johnson Center as well.
0: And I keep reading newly renovated Red Barn. I imagine that's something you're looking forward to showing off as well.
16: Yes, it's very pretty. It's we had some structural things that we had to improve, and that was done. And then we put new lighting systems in there, and it's just all cleaned up and looks great. And I think it's a great place for our type of event, as well as if anyone else would like to have an event in there, it would be open for rental there.
0: And again, Ode to the Outdoors is on September 12th. At the Norma Johnson Center Red Barn. One more time, you want to tell artists how they can get their work into you guys?
16: Go to NormaJohnsonCenter.com. There'll be a link for the form to submit your artwork. And if you have any other questions, you can just give us a call, and that information will be on the form as well.
0: And a juried art show means cash prizes for three, it says on there.
17: Yes, as I said, three people. So it would be Best in Show, Honorable Mention, and then People's Choice. So as Marcia said, you can submit up to three pieces. And also, if somebody wants to purchase it, you can showcase your art, and somebody who attends might have the ability to purchase it as well. So a great opportunity. As I said, we have so many talented local artists, and I'm so happy that the Norma Johnson Center Foundation is creating another opportunity to showcase their work and also showcase the beautiful Norma Johnson Center and create this event for people to enjoy.
0: And that's Don Brogan with Marcia Freeland. Artists, submit your work by August 26th for Ode to the Outdoors, the juried exhibit at the Norma Johnson Center. Anything else you guys want people to know about what's going on September 12th?
16: Just that the Norma Johnson Center is open dawn to dusk every day of the year. And so if you haven't checked out the trails, please do so. And if you want more information, you can call the Tusk Parks office at 330-365-1221.
0: Ode to the Outdoors is September 12th. That was Marcia Freeland, Don Brogan. Thank you guys so much for joining me.
17: Thank you, Bill.
0: In the Conversation Corner, I'm Bill Hammerstrom on the Voice of the Valley.
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0: Music from Zara Larsson on WJER. Hope you're having a fantastic Wednesday, especially if it's your birthday. On this July 22nd, we are sending out some birthday wishes across the valley. First, I have to wish a very happy birthday to my daughter-in-law, Caitlin Kozurka. Happy birthday to you. Also celebrating in the valley, happy birthday to Stacy Slay. Kristen Henry is on the birthday list. Aviana Smith. Johnny Ruskin of Tuscarora. Was celebrating in New Philly today. Keith Gamble, happy birthday to you, buddy. Also, Michael Studer of Dover, celebrating in Dover, level 93 for Catherine Shearer. Happy birthday to you, and celebrating today as our daily prize winner in the WJER birthday contest. Joyce Hart of Denison takes home the prize package, including an eighth of a sheet cake from Liddy's Cakes and Cookies, a pound of Swiss cheese from the Broad Run Cheese House, plus two dinners from McDonald's. Going out today to Joyce Hart of Denison. Happy birthday to you, and congratulations from all of your friends at the Voice of the Valley, WJER.
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1: AP News, I'm Ben Thomas. President Trump's warning the U.S. will destroy one bridge or power plant each time Iran shoots at a ship in the Strait of Hormuz. U.S. forces carried out another wave of strikes on Iran early today, while Iran launched a missile attack on a Jordanian city on Israel's doorstep, while alerts also were issued in Bahrain and Saudi Arabia. Ed Donahue reports President Trump spoke in Georgia this afternoon after attending the dignified transfer of four more U.S. service members killed in action in the Middle East.
2: Been there many times before. This was in particular something very sad.
3: One of the soldiers killed was Lieutenant Tyler Feehan from Georgia. They flew back home on Air Force One.
2: He was a person that was going all the way. He was going to be a general. He would have been a general very quickly. He was heading in that path. But I just want to thank Tyler's mother, Sherry, his father, Stephen, and his uncle, David, great people.
3: The U.S. and Iran have been exchanging fire across the Middle East, overshadowing diplomatic efforts in Pakistan to salvage an interim ceasefire deal that has collapsed.
2: So together we're making our country safer and stronger and far more successful than it's ever been before, and that's happening before your very eyes.
3: The president's latest threat is to target civilian infrastructure in Iran. I'm Ed Donahue.
1: Oil prices keep climbing, Brent crude settling above $94 per barrel, and gas prices jumped another 4 cents. AAA puts the national average at $4.06 per gallon. Stocks drifted on Wall Street. The Dow dropped 6 points, while the S&P rose 0.1%, and the Nasdaq fell 0.6. And Tropical Storm Bertha's made landfall on the southern tip of Louisiana. Robbie Berg at the National Hurricane Center.
4: We are still expecting some areas, especially in Louisiana and Mississippi, to see upwards of 2 to 4 feet of storm surge, especially where those winds are blowing onshore.
1: The storm's been moving slowly along the Gulf Coast, with strong winds extending as much as 100 miles from its center. This is AP News. House Republicans are trying to push through a $95 billion budget proposal, $73 billion for the Pentagon and other national security needs, $12 billion for farmers struggling under tariffs, and $10 billion for voting law changes. And Mike Kempen recaps yesterday's Arizona primary results.
5: Congressman Andy Biggs won the Republican nomination for Arizona governor. Biggs overwhelmingly defeated fellow Congressman David Schweikert. He'll face Democratic Governor Katie Hobbs in what could be one of the closest governor races in November. Biggs is a fierce ally of President Trump and was endorsed by the president. Democrats are locked in a close primary contest in a battleground U.S. House district. Emergency physician Amish Shah is leading Marlene Galan Woods for the chance to take on Jay Feely, the former Arizona Cardinals kicker who won the Republican primary with Trump's endorsement. I'm Mike Hempen.
1: More news at APNews.com. I'm Ben Thomas. Thanks for listening.
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7: This is Bill Hammerstrom reporting for WJER News. The Connaughton Valley School District is coping with the loss of a student to a car crash in the same area where a student was killed in a 2022 accident. The New Philadelphia Post of the State Highway Patrol is investigating Tuesday's crash that claimed the life of a 16-year-old Carrollton teen. A press release says the teen was a passenger in a 2007 Pontiac Torrent that went off the road, struck a ditch, went airborne, and hit a creek embankment. The 18-year-old driver from Bowerston was seriously injured and transported to Mercy Hospital. Sergeant William Bauer says neither was wearing a seatbelt.
8: Definitely could have reduced, you know, possibly or taken away a fatality, you know, if the belt would have been worn, and probably reduced the injuries to the driver if he had his belt on.
7: He says impairment is not believed to be a factor in the crash, and the road was dry at the time. Poor tires on the car may have been a contributing factor as the vehicle rounded a curve.
8: The vehicle was entering a curve.

0: speed for conditions along with, poor tires on the vehicle, I mean, probably contributed highly to the vehicle going off the side of the road. And when we say speed for conditions, it's also speed for the condition of your vehicle.
1: Bauer says the crash scene was not far from the site of a February 2022 single vehicle crash.
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0: Duran Duran takes us back to the 80s on WJER. 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

0: wanted.
1: Audrey Hobertz on WJER. Thanks for hanging out with us on a Wednesday. You know, Baker Florist helps you say what's in your heart. 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Coming up in just a few minutes, we will bring you the latest from the state news, also a check on your valley forecast on WJER.

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1: I'm Kate Burdett on the Ohio News Network. In Central Ohio, there's an update in the Scioto River drowning case as two of the victims have been identified. Tracy Townsend of ONN affiliate WBNS-TV in Columbus has more.
2: The Delaware County Sheriff's Office says one swimmer went into the water and four others followed after to try and help. We know four of the victims were Honduran citizens. Two were identified as 33-year-old Jose Mario Pineda Diaz and 28-year-old Marina Supaya Rigaldo. They were married. Another couple and a friend also died. Their names have not been released.
1: In Northwest Ohio, a grant from the Ohio Department of Development will help one county remove or rehabilitate eyesores. Heather Pauloff of ONN affiliate WTOL-TV in Toledo reports.
3: Seneca County's Land Revitalization Corporation received a $230,000 state grant to remove blighted properties. The money will help revitalize six sites across the county. Officials say most properties will be demolished, but others could be rehabilitated. Demolition is expected to start this fall, with the projects finishing up by next summer.
1: And U.S. Health and Human Services Secretary Robert F. Kennedy Jr. says the Cyclospora parasite outbreak in the U.S. is under control. According to the Centers for Disease Control and Prevention, there have been nearly 7,000 cases either confirmed or under investigation, including hundreds here in Ohio. I'm Kate Burdett on the Ohio News Network.
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6: Good afternoon. We're going to notice skies beginning to decrease in cloud cover. High temperatures, low to middle 70s, pleasant dry weather. Tonight, skies clear out even further with low temperatures, a little bit chilly into lower 50s. Tomorrow, mostly sunny skies, nice light variable winds, low humidity, overall very pleasant as high temperatures are a tad bit warmer into those middle 70s. I'm meteorologist Emma Keegan with WTOV9.
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13: Good afternoon. This is Paul Keels. Just underway in Seattle, the Cincinnati Reds continue their series with the Mariners, trying to string wins back-to-back. Brady Singer on the mound for the Reds. Emerson Hancock will be the Mariners' starting pitcher. Meanwhile, the Boston Red Sox in the fourth inning have a 5-2 lead at home over Baltimore in the first of a doubleheader made necessary because of a rainout last night. If the Red Sox hang on and win, they will tie a franchise record with a 15th consecutive victory. Also in the first of a doubleheader, Pittsburgh leading the Yankees in New York 2-0. In the second, it's the Mets leading Milwaukee 1-0. Third inning, San Francisco and Kansas City are scoreless. Cleveland Guardians continue their series at home with the Minnesota Twins tonight. Following last night's win, Guardians manager Stephen Vogt very happy with the work he got from his relievers.
14: Can't say enough about the job they do day in and day out. You know, these guys pitch a lot. They're ready every day. They want to pitch every day. They just come in and they stop games. Great job by them tonight.
13: Bailey Ober, the starting pitcher for the Twins tonight. Slade Ciccone for the Guardians, who are now tied for first place in the American League Central. The Kansas City Chiefs today released renderings of a plan for their new domed stadium, a $3 billion project set to be ready for 2031. Cincinnati Bengals today announced the late Bob Trumpy and James Brooks will be inducted into the team's Ring of Honor at their home game November 1st against Tennessee. Trumpy, the most receiving yards and TD catches of any tight end in Bengals history, and Brooks ranks second in all-time rushing yards and fourth in all-time scrimmage yards in Bengals history. This is the Ohio News Network.
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0: Melissa Manchester on WJER. We have the Cleveland Guardians. They're getting ready to start with a first pitch right about now on WJER Radio. 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

0: The late, great Ozzy Osbourne on UCR. Tonight, we are going to celebrate Ozzy 1 year after his passing. As you might be aware, the city of Birmingham has been celebrating their favorite rock and roll son throughout the day with a number of special events, including the Working Class Hero Exhibition. That is going to be open through September, if you have some time to get over and see that. It includes a lot of things, including the Ozman's iconic throne. They also had a special Ozzy beer, plus a t-shirt commemorating every single one of the more than 50 concerts that Ozzy played in Birmingham throughout his career. And that is just scratching the surface. We have quite a lot going on tonight here on the show. Of course, we will hear more Ozzy music and memories, and separately, we'll also hear from Deep Purple vocalist Ian Gillan. Welcome to Ultimate Classic Rock.
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There's a cool box set coming out in September I want to put on your radar. It is called No Static at All, featuring 4 hours of classic AOR, album-oriented rock, if you're unfamiliar with that term. The time period the box set covers is from 1976 through 1986 with a bunch of your favorite bands, Boston, Chicago, REO Speedwagon, but also fun deep cut stuff. Dottie Iris, Little River Band, 707, oh man, many, many others. It's a cool, cool set. The folks at Cherry Red Records are putting it out. And again, the box set is called No Static at All. And yes, indeed, Journey is on there too. This is Ultimate Classic Rock.

0: As I mentioned at the beginning of the show tonight, we are going to celebrate the memory of the great Ozzy Osbourne. Ozzy left us 1 year ago today. We will hear from Jerry Cantrell of Alice in Chains in a moment, talking Ozzy on Ultimate Classic Rock. 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
7: Good evening. After a very quiet and dry day, we'll continue on with those conditions for tonight. Skies clear out even further as low temperatures drop from the middle 70s into lower 50s. Tomorrow, mostly sunny skies, pleasant weather, low humidity continues. High temperatures, middle upper 70s. Tomorrow night, mostly clear with low temperatures in the middle 50s. I'm meteorologist Emma Keegan with WTOV 9.

0: Okay, so it's been 1 year since we lost the great Ozzy Osbourne, just weeks after he played triumphant farewell sets in Back to the Beginning, both solo and with Black Sabbath. We're going to celebrate Ozzy throughout tonight's show and hear from some of his peers along the way, including Jerry Cantrell of Alice in Chains, who got to perform at the tribute concert, and he also got to watch his longtime AIC bandmate Mike Inez reunite on stage with Ozzy. Here's Jerry, who says it was a great experience.
1: Yeah, pretty cool, man. You know, it was cool for us just being able to stand on the side of the stage and watch Mike have that moment as well with Ozzy. And you know, it's something that will never happen again, ever. It was just a magical, you know. And I don't think that there's a performer like Ozzy or a band like Black Sabbath, you know, that could pull something off like that, you know. And you couldn't fucking write it, you know. I mean, you wouldn't believe it, you know what I mean? Like, one of my favorite quotes is Ozzy about himself. You know, you couldn't invent me. I wouldn't believe it. You know what I mean? I wouldn't believe my story, you know. So, they got to do it the way that they wanted to do it. He got to have his last show, and we got to be there to celebrate him and be a part of it. You know?
0: Let's hear Ozzy's opening song from his solo set at Back to the Beginning. This is Ultimate Classic Rock.